0: 9 minutes of Nova Boy Jams on Nova. It is Mel Trusina, and on 13, 24, 10, all I've been asking is, what are you taking out of Nova's cash or the cars?
1: Oh, cash all the way. I'm going to head overseas. Oh, definitely the cars.
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0: Because we don't know how much money is up for grabs. Only Kate Ritchie knows the value. I'm going to get you in the running after American Girls from Harry Styles, which plays in minutes.
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2: I think I'd probably go with the cash with the living crisis that's happening right now.
0: Now, but do you know that only Kate Ritchie knows how much?
2: Yep.
0: So I don't know. I can't steer you. I can't be like, oh my gosh, Stacey, it's really good. But I also can't be like, don't take it, Stacey, it's bad. I like literally know as much as you do.
2: Yeah, right. Okay. Oh, wow. Okay, we'll do the car then. We'll just do the car.
0: You know it's two cars?
2: Yeah, two cars.
0: Two cars. I mean, you can keep one and sell one.
2: Yeah, that's probably what I'll do.
0: I mean, I didn't say that. What? That's wild. You said that. Someone's infiltrated my microphone. Two brand new Geely EX2 EVs. Trust me, my friend. Google these and you'll be choosing the cars. Reopen 13:24:10 after 11. But I need to play this. It's been all over my TikTok feed. Moving to the sun. It's a fresh hit to the Nova playlist and it's coming your way, my friend.
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13: 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And your favourite.

0: 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It's book week, and Nick Lutzy and Susie O'Neill celebrated this morning by reading The Giving Tree. It's a kids' classic.
1: Eventually,
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0: Nick Lutzy, Susie O'Neill, they're back tomorrow morning from 6, and I love this because on Friday, someone in Brizzy is winning a guaranteed $40,000. Join them tomorrow morning from 6. All you need is a postcode. All right, let's go check your roads. And then I've got some brand new music from Aussie band Tame Impala to play for us.
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3: Got a crash yet to be cleared away through Yatala for the M1 northbound at Darlington Drive. Also a crash in Carina for Hendron Street around Lovejoy Street. A breakdown Logan Medway westbound at Logan Lee Road, Larapinta. Breakdown Logan Medway westbound at the gateway through Drewvale. Breakdown gateway extension south out of Compton Road through Stretton. And a gas leak Mazines Ridge Road at Queensthorpe Street, Tarragindi. 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Might be handy to take the umbrella with you today. A shower or two about in the city, heading for a top of 24 degrees. We're almost there. Right now we're sitting on 20 degrees. Another update for you in an hour on Nova 106.9.
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4: 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Oh my goodness, have you seen all the kids walking into school today in their costumes? 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Brand new music from Tame Impala, Loser coming up, some Sam Fender, Olivia Dean, Rain Me In. 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

0: it's his accent that makes me love this song so much. I don't know. Come back to me. Freshers and throwbacks on Nova. Let's do 9 minutes of the naughty. Now put your hands up.
1: This is...
0: Whoa.
1: I don't think they can handle this. Yes. Nova's 9 minutes of the naughties.
0: Okay, so there is a Reddit post that is going viral at the moment because someone asked, was Healthy Harold ever a robot or are my memories a lie? And we all, of course, remember Healthy Harold. Lisa Woodward, she is the content development manager for Healthy Harold. She has just come out and confirmed.
2: Harold originally was, and yes, if you've heard the rumours, it is true. Harold was originally a huge animatronic, and that's a really hard word to say.
3: Animatronic,
2: really robotic hard. Creature who would come out from behind an opening in a wall and be in front of groups of children who would literally sit there like this because here's your answer to why we have a giraffe, because everyone looks up to a giraffe. Ah, see what I did there?
0: Oh my goodness, that makes so much sense for all us 90s and noughties kids who had to sit in a van with a giraffe. Let's enjoy the tunes from those formative years. Christina Aguilera, What a Girl Wants, after some MGMT Electric.

0: 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But right now, let's do this.
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0: All right, on 13-24-10, Diane, Nova's cash or the cars? What are we thinking?
2: I'm thinking the cars.
0: I think that's safe, Diane.
2: Yeah, only because I don't know what the cash value is, yeah?
0: Yeah, well, no one does, only Kate Ritchie. 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
2: $70,000. And no petrol to buy anymore, yay!
0: Yay, we don't have to get out of our cars when it's freezing.
2: Yeah.
0: And fill it up. And then walk into the petrol station and upsell by buying some drinks and candy.
2: Sounds like a plan.
0: Marianne, what are you leaning towards, cash or cars?
3: Definitely the cash.
0: Now, I don't know how much cash you could be winning. Only Kate Ritchie does.
3: It's a surprise.
0: Oh, all right, Marianne. So it's one for the cars, one for the cash. Glenn, what are you locking in?
4: I'm playing for the cash.
0: So if it's a good amount of cash, what would you do with it?
4: I don't know, maybe some Harley Davidson stuff.
0: Oh!
4: Or a new Harley, I don't know, depends on what's in it.
0: How much is a new Harley?
4: Oh, around 40.
0: Do Harleys come in EV? I'm not, that's a stupid question, isn't it? I'm going to ignore that. Nova's cash or the cars, I'll reopen 13, 24, 10 after midday. And of course, you can register anytime you like on the Nova Player or novafm.com.au.
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22: 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Offer ends Wednesday. Got a crash Newstead, Kingston Smith Drive westbound at Breakfast Creek Road. Crash in Underwood, 4 Simon Street near Louise Street. Crash in Kedron, Kitchener Road near Gympie Road. And a crash in Gilberton, Stapleton, Jacobswell Road around Norwell Road. Also a breakdown through Bean Lee for the M1 southbound at exit 34. Debris for Amy Street eastbound at Breakfast Creek Road through Albion and a gas leak for Zines Ridge Road around Queenstorp Street through Tarragindi. Census night was Tuesday the 11th of August. There's still time to complete. In the census, every answer matters. Authorised by the Australian Bureau of Statistics, Canberra. A shower or two this afternoon, heading for a top of 24. Right now 20 on Nova 106.9.
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26: G'day there, it's Mike Humphrey with you. Consulting firm KPMG has announced it'll cut 360 jobs in Australia. It's in the wake of the whistleblower scandal, which has seen the business lose a number of big-ticket clients. Anthony Albanese will unveil a new scheme to tackle data centre energy use at this week's National Cabinet. Meanwhile, wildlife authorities are looking into a suspected second case of bird flu found in the endangered Australian sea lion. The deadly H5 strain confirmed to have killed at least one seal, marking its first transmission from bird to mammal in Australia. The Sydney Swans AFL scandal continues to deepen, with one woman claiming multiple sexual assaults committed by players. Drones could soon be used to track people smugglers and illegal fishers, with the Department of Home Affairs approaching manufacturers to find the right kit for the job. Overseas, and Donald Trump has lashed out at Canada over retaliatory tariffs on US goods. Trade talks between the two countries strained at best, with Trump claiming his northern neighbour wants all the benefits of being a state without being one. Updating sport, the NRL's newest club has added to their growing list of stars. Former Roosters Premiership player Joshua Manu signing the dotted line for the PNG Chiefs. In the AFL, Essendon said to be closing in on Mark McVay as their new head coach. Club legend James Hurd reportedly out of the race. And with the Ashes now 8 months away, English quick Braden Cass has landed himself in cuffs. The 31-year-old led away from a nightclub in Derby following an altercation. Former skipper Ben Stokes looking on. And now you're up to date on Nova.
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30: 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And, of course, smash out some tunes for you. Tay-Tay Swift on the way. 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

0: rolls around and they're thinking a remake of Debut or new music. Is that right, producer Molly? Have I said all of that correctly? I got the thumbs up. She's a big Swiftie and she told me that if I get that stuff wrong, she'll be really sad. You're on Nova. Let's talk Ed Sheeran. This guy is performing in Toronto at the moment and he brought out on stage Isaac Slade, who performed, who's part of The Fray. Watch this song start trending now because Ed Sheeran jumped on it. So good. Let's play some Ed Sheeran and get you in the running for Nova's Cash or the Cars. That is all coming up in the next 10.
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0: Freshers and Throwbacks on Nova with some Zara Larsson. She's on the way. The Killers, one of their best throwbacks. But first, I need to get you in the running to win this bad boy.
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0: to eat?
1: I'm thinking like a bao bun.
0: Oh.
1: Mm.
0: As in like a bao?
1: Bao bun.
0: No, that's okay. I was like, hang on, have I been saying it wrong my whole life?
1: I actually don't know, but it sounds like you're saying it correctly.
0: Have you said
1: yummy?
0: Have you said that to the person that's selling them?
1: I might just point at the ask to clarify.
0: Yeah, how would you say this?
1: Exactly.
0: Oh, yum.
1: But they're so yummy.
0: They're so good. However you say them, delicious.
1: Yes, yes.
0: Okay, cash or cars? What are we leaning towards?
1: Cars.
0: Yes.
1: They're gorgeous.
0: Oh,
1: yep.
0: Aren't they?
1: Yeah.
0: What colour are you getting?
1: I can't remember the exact, but the green. I want the greeny one, I think.
0: Oh, that's called Aurora Green.
1: And then I'd get my husband like a silvery sort of grey one.
0: Oh my gosh, a lot. Is your husband across that you've chosen the colour for him?
1: He wouldn't care. We just want to get beautiful, awesome matching cars in our street and it'd be fantastic.
0: Oh my gosh, cute little him and hers.
1: Yeah.
0: Beep,
1: yeah,
0: beep.
1: Exactly.
0: Nova's cash or the cars, you can register online on the Nova Player or novafm.com.au and, of course, keep it locked for more chances to get in the running.
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0: such a vibe on Nova, the home of Fitzy, Whipper and Kate. 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But next, the Joel Creasy Show. 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
22: 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G'day, getting some delays with a crash reported westbound on the Port of Brisbane motorway in Murarrie before you hit the gateway southbound. Multi-vehicle crash Blunder Road, Doolandella, Brookside Street southbound in the left lane. We've got a crash along Stapleton, Jacobswell Road through Gilberton. A breakdown Logan Motorway in Berrinba. That's eastbound, sitting in lane two on the Wembley Road on-ramp. Getting you moving safer and sooner. 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Today in Brisbane, partly cloudy with a shower or two and a top 24 degrees. It's 21 degrees now on Nova 106.9.
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24: 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I'm Stephen Barlett, host of The Diary of a CEO, and this conversation stayed with me long after it ended.
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25: The mitochondria to the cell is like the engine in your car. The engine produces locomotion that causes the wheels to spin. But in the process of doing it, it causes heat to surround the engine. And if you don't deal with that heat, it will shut down the engine. It will make it more inefficient, and eventually it will shut it down. So what do all internal combustion engines have? They have a cooling system. They have a radiator. They have an oil pan. They have a water pump. And that's exactly what the cell has to have for the mitochondria. It's not heat in the mitochondria. It's called oxidative stress. And it's specifically oxidative stress that causes destruction of the mitochondria and leads to these types of diseases. So oxidative stress causes the mitochondria not to work well. This leads to diabetes. Oxidative stress makes the mitochondria not work so well. This leads to dementia.
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29: Hello, hello, hello. In the words of Lisa Kudrow's character from The Comeback, Valerie Cherish, who, by the way, I am backing for the Emmy. Sorry, Gene Smart Hacks, but I just want Lisa Kudrow to get it. I'm getting sidetracked. Welcome to the Joel Creasy Show. Coming up today, one of my favourite pop stars, my biological sister. She's from Perth. We are so similar. I mean, we look identical. Samantha Jade is finally here in my studio, one of my nearest and dearest. But let's kick off our Monday lunchtime. Another bit of Perth. It's a bit of Tame Impala, Dracula on Nova.

0: like an animal.
1: Oh, Pinky's up. Cat's Eye. I'm loving them more and more by the minute. Animal, you're listening to The Joel Creasy Show and star of Pretty Woman, the musical, star of all my playlists and a star of my eye, my biological sister, Samantha Jade.
2: Hello.
1: You look sensational as per.
2: Oh, my gosh. Ditto. Thank you.
1: Oh,
2: you're matching your chair there and I really like it.
1: Oh, how comfy is this?
2: These are lovely.
1: Mm.
2: I love this. I see it on Instagram all the time.
1: Really?
2: I was one of your first followers, actually.
1: Well, because it feels, I was just thinking this before. I went and got a coffee because it's like, I'm going to have a coffee because that's like, now I can really like sink into the chat.
2: I like that.
1: Yeah. But I was like, I can't believe it's taking this long for my sister to come on.
2: I know, but that's family, right? Like,
1: that is family,
2: babe. That's how it is. And we're Perth people. We're busy.
1: I know. Yeah, because last time we saw each other, we were reopening a hotel in Perth.
2: Oh, my gosh. Yeah. Mm. That's right.
1: You were singing amazing, as always. I was emceeing.
2: No, we saw each other there, and then we saw each other at the show in Sydney.
1: Oh, my gosh. Yeah. I mean, it's so great. It's I loved it so much.
2: That's why I said to you, because remember you texted me and you were like, should I watch the movie? And I was like, yeah, watch it.
1: Yeah.
2: Because I feel like when you've seen it recently and then watched the show, you're like, all those moments you want to see are in it.
1: I like the musical so much, I actually watched the movie again.
2: Stop! Yeah,
1: big mistake, huge.
2: See, oh, isn't that such a good part? Such a good part.
1: So good, and just like, you are outrageous. Like, your voice.
2: Thank you.
1: You have one of the finest voices in the country.
2: I really appreciate that.
1: Do you warm up?
2: Oh, yeah.
1: Do you?
2: On this, I do.
1: Yeah.
2: In my real life, I've been saying my real life, like this is some fantasy
1: well,
2: I'm living.
1: You are playing a character. So.
2: I am playing a character. Mm. And musical theatre is no joke. It's the hardest thing I've ever done. I never used to warm up. So when I gig, I go, ooh, do a siren. And I'm like, off I go.
1: It's
2: do
1: there.
2: A
1: 30-minute
2: set or an hour set. This you have to. It's so important.
1: Do you stretch your tongue? You know, they do it.
2: Yes.
1: Do you stretch your tongue?
2: Stretching my tongue. I've never done it.
1: Can you explain what that does for people that are like, what do they mean?
2: Yes. I mean, first of all, it's the weirdest thing. And also grab the right kind of tissue.
1: You're elite athletes doing these shows.
2: Yeah. You are. 8 shows a week is absolutely crazy. Like, when I gig, 2-3 shows a week is crazy.
1: Yeah.
2: 8 is nuts.
1: You must be happy going on at 8 p.m. because I've seen you at 1 a.m., 2 a.m.
2: Yeah, true. You really have. Wow.
1: Yeah, I think it was you. I was a little bit fuzzy. Right.
2: Well, I got you up that night.
1: I know.
2: That was a club here in Melbourne. That was fun.
1: Where was that?
2: That's a great question. It was some kind of club. And
1: I was in no place to be on stage.
2: You got up there though.
1: You're my queen.
2: We sang Fire Started together.
1: I know. Because I was like, I mean, I've never told the story on this show.
2: Yeah.
1: And I was like, poor Sam. My joke
2: no,
1: about
2: I
1: you
2: like
1: is,
2: it.
1: I tell her this story every time.
2: No, and I appreciate it every time. Go ahead.
1: Okay. When I met my, it's like it's a material that it's set now. When I met my ex on the dance floor of Mardi Gras, Samantha Jade was on stage singing Firestarter as we kissed for the first time.
2: It was a beautiful story. Mm,
1: yeah.
2: Until he was an ex.
1: No.
2: And I'm like, oh no.
1: I know.
2: Yeah.
1: American.
2: It's fine.
1: Samantha Jade, I love you. Stick around. I saw you open for One Direction back in the day, and I can't believe I've never asked you about this either on air or like just privately either. So let's do it on air. Here's Miley Cyrus. See you again on Nova.

0: Bomber Homewrecker. It's the Joel Creasy Show on Nova, and I am joined in the studio by singer, songwriter, actress, the gorgeous Samantha Jade. Now, Sammy, I thought I knew your CV.
1: Yeah.
0: But I didn't know you supported One Direction.
1: Yes, I did.
0: Crazy.
1: On their last tour as a group. That was their last tour as
0: gay
1: a group.
0: Gay gas, yeah. Gay supervised coffee for that.
1: Yes, that was their last. So we did the tour all around Australia and then they broke up right after that.
0: Wow.
1: How crazy.
0: That's yeah. so cool.
1: It was amazing though. Yeah. You're going to love this actually.
0: Of
1: this
0: course.
1: Is a moment. Because you know how you always say I'm the other Minogue.
0: Mm.
1: Danny came to that show. She yeah. came in Melbourne.
0: Wasn't she part of the show that
1: yeah.
0: found
1: yeah,
0: them?
1: I yeah, I think so.
0: Yeah.
1: And then she came to the show in Melbourne. She messaged me and she was like, or maybe I messaged her. Probably I messaged her, let's be honest. And was like, do you want to come?
0: She would have, no, like, she yeah. sends memes.
1: She's so sweet.
0: She's so nice.
1: God, she's so nice.
0: Yeah.
1: And she came to the show and watched the show. And
0: yes.
1: then people backstage were like, was that Danny Minogue that just came into like the,
0: right.
1: in the room where we were having mm. like food afterwards? And I was like, yeah. And they were like, that is so cool. And I was like, I know.
0: Yeah.
1: That was cool.
0: Yeah. It's so cool. They all, because I know her so well, but it never, yeah. like, every single time you see her and that face.
1: Oh my God.
0: That Minogue face.
1: She's perfect. Like,
0: oh. She came to my show on Friday night. I was doing a club gig and she was seeing yeah. six down the road.
1: Oh, yeah.
0: Yeah.
1: Yes.
0: And she knew I was playing. Oh. I hadn't done stand up in a while. And Danny walks in. I'm like, oh God. Danny
1: I know. She have to be good if she's.
0: Yeah, I know. It'll be yeah. good. I have to remember my I can't do my fire starter patching on the dance floor material. The show is so fun, though. And
1: yes.
0: it seems like as a cast, you guys just.
1: We
0: is, yeah.
1: love each other.
0: Mm, I can
1: we
0: tell.
1: Really do. Like, I didn't know Ben and I didn't know Michelle. And then they're like, you know, essentially those are the two that I'm kind of closest to in the show.
0: Absolutely. Is he neighbours? So,
1: yeah. Yeah, he was neighbours.
0: I think we sort when of you just crossed
1: on,
0: over.
1: Yeah.
0: Yeah.
1: Yeah. I didn't see him on the show. I was on Home and Away.
0: I know. You're from the Bay.
1: We're like.
0: I'm yeah. from the street.
1: Yeah.
0: But when I, because I was with neighbours in like the dying days and a lot of the actors were like making trips to Sydney on the weekend. I'm like, you're off to
1: you're
0: the Bay.
1: You're off to the Bay.
0: Yeah.
1: Summer Bay.
0: What was the craziest thing?
1: So I had two children.
0: Oh, okay.
1: Yeah, at the age of 26. Yep, had them
0: twins young. Or separately?
1: Separately.
0: Oh my God, weirdly. I'm busy.
1: I don't think they were twins. I didn't read the script well enough. No, I don't think they were. And I was trying to run away from my ex who had the kids. He somehow got the kids. I was a sex worker. Obviously a theme because now I'm a pretty
0: yeah,
1: woman.
0: I know, wow.
1: Typecast. And I was kind of like going back to working in brothels, but trying to restart
0: back to your
1: my
0: passion.
1: Life.
0: Yeah.
1: Yeah, I had a real, I had an arc also. Yeah.
0: You had a real arc.
1: And then after Nick ended up taking the rap for me, I yeah. got so much hate. I cannot tell you.
0: But
1: girls would stop me on the street and be like, cannot believe. And I was like, sweetie, he wanted to leave the show. That was his out.
0: It's crazy.
1: Yeah.
0: People genuinely, like, people just think I'm the worst. I didn't
1: yeah.
0: really, like, I didn't, you
1: yeah.
0: know, I didn't send anyone to jail. But,
1: yeah.
0: like, Nat Bass.
1: Yeah.
0: Like, she gets it hard. Because
1: oh,
0: remember,
1: she
0: had the affair with Dr. Carl.
1: Oh, God.
0: Poor old
1: course.
0: Susan. But
1: that's,
0: people,
1: that's bad.
0: I cannot believe someone took the rap.
1: That yeah.
0: is Sophie. I had a gun.
1: Yeah, I had a gun.
0: I'm like, in the Bay.
1: Yeah, yeah. I was, yeah. And the guy with the gun, he was like there just to make sure everything was fine, you know, me holding this gun. It was so intense. And we shot all night. Yeah,
0: oh my God.
1: I had hostages. It's so wild. It's so wild.
0: All right, well, hang around, Sammy. I adore talking to you. Back with more Samantha Jade after this. Here's Justin Bieber, Daisies on Nova.

0: Temper City, self-aware, something which I shall never be, refused to. It's the Joel Creasy Show on Nova. Hope your lunch hour is treating you well. I'm here with my good friend, Sammy Jade. Pretty Woman, I mean, people must go.
1: Yes.
0: It's so fun. I think I must come again. Also, the Regent Theatre. Have you seen shows there before?
1: Yes. That theatre is so beautiful.
0: It's the best.
1: Every time I go to an old theatre, I think, there's been so many amazing performers that have walked these halls and have been in this place. And I don't know, there's something so beautiful about that. Yeah. I love it.
0: All the best theatres are haunted. Do you know if it's haunted?
1: Yeah, so Romina, one of the girls in our show who has done a billion...
0: What's her surname?
1: Villafranca?
0: Oh God,
1: Do you know her?
0: I know Romina Villafranca from being such a theatre fan.
1: It's
0: I don't know her. I've just seen her so many programs.
1: Oh, she's amazing. She's done so many shows.
0: Oh my, that's a fabulous name, Romina Villafranca.
1: Isn't that such a star name? I know, and she's a little star. She told me the other day, she's like, yeah, this theatre is haunted, right? And I said, oh my gosh. And she goes, don't worry, it's Rob Guest. And I did Sound of Music, the only other show I've done.
0: Yeah.
1: Was with him. I know.
0: Amazing.
1: And I'm kind of like scared of ghosts. And my mum used to say to me, when she was unwell, she was like, listen, when I die, I'm not coming to see you. You're too scared of ghosts. I'm not going to come see your brothers. So I reckon Rob's probably like, she's too scared. I won't go to her.
0: But she's got a show to do.
1: She's got a show to carry. Come on.
0: She's got a belt.
1: That's right.
0: Oh, I just adore you, Samantha Jade.
1: Oh, I adore you.
0: Oh, God,
1: I'm
0: it just
1: so
0: feels...
1: happy to come see you today.
0: Oh, thank you for coming in. It feels right, especially with your hectic schedule.
1: It is hectic.
0: Playing
1: I love it.
0: Vivian Ward.
1: Yes.
0: And like, it's just, you rip the paint off the walls with that voice. It's so delicious. Pretty Woman, the musical starring Samantha Jade and so many others. It's now playing at the Regent Theatre. And this is the end of the tour. You've been everywhere else, haven't you?
1: We've been everywhere else. We left Melbourne till last. I mean, there's something so electric about Melbourne. It's unbelievable.
0: Oh, well, we have a theatre district.
1: You do. And like, and the crowds here, like, I don't know, they really appreciate it in such a beautiful way.
0: Yeah.
1: But it's really sad. 5 more weeks, like, I don't know what I'm going to do with myself. I mean, I do, I'm working up until Christmas, but
0: yeah,
1: I'm going to miss it. Like, I really love it. I love it so much. It's going to be hard.
0: Well, we're solo performers, so being part of a cast is special.
1: Isn't it just crazy being able to be like, we're sharing this? Like, it's such a lovely...
0: You've got colleagues.
1: We've got colleagues.
0: Colleagues.
1: Oh, my God, I love it. I love it.
0: Rap party?
1: Well, you know I'm the planner of
0: parties. This is what I'm thinking.
1: Yeah, I'm the planner of parties. I love planning a party. I can plan a party in an hour flat.
0: Awesome.
1: And it will be unbelievable.
0: Same.
1: Just the best.
0: And I like people that know that. Some people cannot do it.
1: Oh, God, absolutely not. Oh, God. Pat would have, like, chewies in a bowl. Like,
0: it
1: would be...
0: Every light on. Yeah.
1: And he'd be like, isn't this great?
0: Where's the music?
1: And I'd be like, why is the rugby playing? Like, that would be... And then I'd be like, we'll go to a bar. But I am great at planning a party.
0: I believe
1: and I just love it. I love it so much. But, yeah, so we're in talks. We've got 5 weeks. So, to me, that's a year.
0: Yeah, of course.
1: So it'll be amazing.
0: God, it's going to be a festival.
1: Yes.
0: Oh, well, congratulations. You are... A star, but as per usual, everything you touch turns to solid gold, and I just adore you.
1: I adore you.
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0: Joel Creasy Show on Nova, and we are joined in the studio by one of my favourite comedians, I think one of everybody's favourite comedians, Kitty Flanagan, who is touring all over. And Kitty, you tour hardcore.
1: I do.
0: Do you have one, though, that you're, oh, I can't go back to Esperance, I'm so scarred?
1: Oh, no, we've got a few that we've cut off the list, yeah. And we also took Echuca off the list, but not because of the theatre there. The theatre was quite sweet, but when we went out for dinner afterwards and we went and had some pasta, and the waitress came over and put our pasta down and then said, would you like some cheese on that? And my sister said, yes, please. And she took the cheese out of her pocket.
0: What?
1: And
0: what?
1: And as I like to say, Joel, I know there's an argument about whether you keep your tomato sauce in the fridge or in the pantry, but I don't believe there is one where, do you keep your cheese in the fridge or in your pocket?
0: Your pocket. So what sort of cheese was
1: we've
0: it?
1: Always gone, I don't think we'll go back to a chicken until they learn there's no such thing as pocket cheese.
0: That's so gross.
1: Yeah, a bit of pocket parmesan.
0: What did you say in that moment? What did you say?
1: I said, none for me, thanks. Oh, pocket cheese. No, I don't want any pocket cheese. I thought it was just cheese from the fridge, but no pocket cheese, thank you.
0: Do you know I'm such a people pleaser? I'd probably say yes and eat it.
1: No, you
0: and
1: would
0: say
1: not.
0: Compliments to the show. I'm such a people pleaser. It's to my detriment.
1: No, if someone took it out, if someone reached in and said, have some cheese out of their pocket, you would say no, thank you.
0: I bought a parking inspector a ticket the other day, a coffee the other day.
1: Oh, that was really nice of you, because they must be so hated. I always thought that I heard somewhere, and I don't think it's true, but in my mind, for a long time, dentists had the highest suicide rate because
0: I have heard
1: they have no friends because no one likes them. Now, I don't think that's true at all.
0: I have heard the suicide rate thing.
1: But once when I was under the gas.
0: Oh, you got the gas.
1: I love the gas.
0: I've never had it.
1: Because I don't do any drugs. So if I can get the gas at a dentist, it's just my favourite thing. It's like, please, can I have some, like, you know, well-monitored drug?
0: Like,
1: because I
0: monitored.
1: Don't do anything else.
0: Yeah, you got to get your kick somewhere.
1: Yeah, so I'm so excited to go to the dentist and have the gas. But then what I started doing was inviting the dentist to dinner because in my mind I was going, because you've got no friends.
0: I've never gotten the gas at the dentist.
1: Oh, well, you should.
0: Yeah, and people please, I emceed my dentist's wedding.
1: Oh!
0: She asked and I said yes, and I wasn't even on the gas.
1: Mm. Wow, you emceed your dentist's wedding?
0: Yeah.
1: Didn't you find that a bit hard?
0: Well, they make great money. It was a lovely wedding.
1: Yeah, but see, I did a gig once for someone's wedding. They asked me, it was very early days, and that, you know, and a gig's a gig back then. You go, yeah, I'll do anything.
0: Of course.
1: And they said, oh, they, you know, saw me do a spot at a comedy club, and they said, oh, will you do a spot at my wedding? And I'm like, yeah, I can't believe it. I'm getting $200 cash or whatever.
0: Yeah,
1: and so I turn up to do this wedding, and I realised very quickly, I am talking all about myself at somebody else's wedding.
0: Yeah.
1: Nobody here knows me. It wasn't like I was a name or anything. And I'm just this random woman talking about herself at somebody else's wedding. And I think people were going, what? Someone take the microphone away.
0: This bridesmaid is indulgent.
1: Yeah, exactly.
0: Oh, Kitty, you never fail to make me laugh. Thank you so much for joining me. I'll be back tomorrow with the eco-venturist Paul Gardner, who I met and hung out with in South Africa a year ago when I happened to be adopting an elephant. It'll make sense tomorrow. What a hook. He's fascinating. Up next, the Creasy Swan Show.
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25: 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G'day, wrapping up a crash, Battle Street, Logan Lee. It's the Kingston Road eastbound off-ramp from Logan Motorway. A breakdown on the Gateway Motorway, Currabee southbound just off to the side. Speed limit dropped to 80. There's a breakdown on the M1 Kingsholm northbound at the Mirambina Drive off-ramp. Looks good on the Gateway on the north side. Boondall up through Deegan. Congestion for Gympie Road through Beams Road, Castledine. 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Offer ends Wednesday. For Brisbane today, continuing partly cloudy. Shower or two, top 24. Right now, 21 degrees on Nova 106.9.
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1: GPM headlines. Good afternoon, I'm Michelle Stevenson. The AFL will wait until police have completed their inquiries into the Sydney Swans scandal before launching their own probe. The five suspended players won't be invited to this year's Brownlow Medal, and it's yet to be determined if they'll be eligible for the Swans' best and fairest. Victoria Police continue to investigate what happened at a Melbourne hotel a week ago, but haven't yet questioned any players. Five people have been arrested in dramatic raids targeting alleged corruption in Victoria's construction industry. Detectives swooping on the CFMEU's Melbourne headquarters. Well, KPMG is axing almost 400 jobs in Australia as the accounting giant grapples with the fallout from its audit scandal. 27 partners and around 360 staff are being shown the door after a sharp downturn in its consulting business. More cases of bird flu in seals are expected after one confirmed and one suspected in South Australia. And Justin and Hailey Bieber have offered fans a glimpse into their son's second birthday. The model sharing an Insta story of a plate of mini pancakes, whipped cream and candles to celebrate Jack's big day. And you're up to date on Nova.
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0: Jack Charles, hello.
1: Chrissy Swan, how are you?
0: I'm very good. Last time we saw each other, you were gearing up for a hen's night, a hen's day, it
1: yes.
0: turned out to be.
1: Yes.
0: With a very interesting theme. Spectacle.
1: Spectacle, which I was struggling with, I'll be honest.
0: And then further information came to hand. Think Wuthering Heights.
1: Yeah, yeah.
0: What did you end up wearing? I've been dying to know.
1: There was a Pinterest board provided, and on the Pinterest board, there was a guy top, like, with a white suit on with nothing underneath.
0: Oh, yeah.
1: And, like, a Matt Preston cravat.
0: Oh, well, so, that's a bit of you after all your poo-poo. Yeah.
1: So I did exactly that, but instead of a cravat, I did just a tie with no shirt.
0: Good on you.
1: It was a
0: and
1: good
0: did you
1: day.
0: Feel great?
1: It was fun, yes. I certainly felt great 3 hours in.
0: Did you ever? Of course you did. Did you ever? Surprised it took you that long. Did you ever take the jacket off completely and just have sort of an 80s strippogram look with a pant and tie?
1: I did, and I had a white singlet on when I did take the jacket off, just so I wasn't fully. I haven't done that much PT yet.
0: I haven't done that much booze.
1: Yeah. Hey, Swanee, yeah. After 3 o'clock in Chrissy's Quizzy today. Inside the bum bag,
0: what's we in have there, Jack? What's in?
1: A Cuisinart portable outdoor gas barbecue.
0: Oh, because you know that spring is a week away.
1: Indeed.
0: Oh,
1: next,
0: heaven.
1: Though, say good day, 13-24-10. What did you get up to on the weekend? What would you like to share with us? Sam Fender and Olivia Dean for your Monday here at Nova.

0: Michael. He's coming. A few months. 2 months. October.
1: I wonder if he'll bring his fiancée.
0: They'll be broken up by then. You're listening to the Chrissy Swan Show on Nova.
1: What did you do on the weekend?
0: You know, it's funny you mentioned that, Jake, because I was gardening. And yesterday afternoon, I made it into the garden, Sunday afternoon. And I was weeding things and I thought, I must ask Jack, like, because I know that you would hate the idea of gardening.
2: Yeah,
0: hate it.
2: No.
0: Yeah. I was exactly the same until I wasn't. And I want to speak to, like, a psychologist or a doctor.
1: Yeah.
0: and find out what kind of changes occur in a human being.
1: To make them suddenly want to
0: think
1: do that.
0: That's fun. Yeah. Like, I'm the same person I always was.
1: Yeah.
0: But suddenly, that is interesting to me.
1: Maybe it's a progression from putting together a vase of flowers, because I love doing that.
0: You will end up loving it, I'm telling you. Anyway, that's what I did.
1: Okay.
0: I did not leave the house. I got home Friday after the show, and because remember, I was sick last week, and
1: yeah.
0: I just thought, I'm going to take it easy, and I did. I did.
1: Good to hear. 13, 24, 10, say g'day and tell us what you did, and we will give you a facial fuel prize pack from Kiehl's.
0: Now, these are fabulous, yeah. These packs. Hello, Kathy.
3: Oh, hello, guys.
0: Oh, why the little gasp when I said Kathy?
3: Oh, I think I'm still emotional over the weekend.
0: Okay,
3: from the weekend.
0: Well, you're in excellent company. Well, with me anyway, of course. Jack is black-hearted. What did you do on the weekend that had all the big emotions, Kath?
3: So Mum and Dad are in aged care, and for the last 6 months we've been cleaning out and clearing out their house because we sold it. And this weekend it was Mum's birthday, so we picked them up and brought them back to the family home.
0: Oh.
3: And
0: how long did they live there? And was it your childhood home too?
3: Absolutely, yeah.
0: Yeah.
1: Were there lots of tears, Kath?
3: Oh, well, Dad and Mum were like, you know, yeah, it's been a good house. It's been a good house. Yeah,
1: whatever.
3: Yeah. Yeah, that's right.
1: I kind of like that.
0: I would have been a mess, Kathy, because I always say about my house, it's the sixth member of the family. Like, I can't imagine that day. I would be absolutely bawling.
1: Hey, Kath, we're going to send you a facial fuel prize pack from Kiehl's. It's valued at over $200.
0: It'll be good for all the tear stains, Kath.
3: Yes.
0: Bless. Hi, Dee.
4: Hi.
0: Springfield Lakes, is that a new made-up suburb north of Brisbane?
4: No, it's actually south, so it's closer to Ipswich.
0: But is it a new made-up suburb? That sounds like a new made-up suburb. You know the ones. Are you there, Kadidas?
1: She's just hung up on you.
0: She hasn't. Maybe in the new made-up suburb they don't have good reception.
1: Could be that.
0: But you know what I mean? They've all got those fancy sort of American names.
1: Yes. There's always a Lakes or a Hills.
0: Springfield Lakes. Yeah.
1: Let's finish with Dan on 13, 24, 10. What'd you do on the weekend, brother?
5: Hey, guys. How are you?
0: Good, Dan.
5: There you go. I had a pretty busy weekend. My daughter's 3 and a half and she's been hounding me for a puppy for quite some time, and Saturday morning we got up and left home at 3 o'clock and headed out west, and yeah, I'd got onto a breeder out there and bought her a little Rottweiler puppy, but she had no idea, so it was worth the drive, and yeah, she loved it.
0: What was her face like in her reaction?
5: Oh, she cried.
0: Oh,
5: she was so excited. Yeah, she's only 3 and a half, but she's been wanting one for a long time, so yeah, we just took the trip out there and went and did that.
0: Did you let her name it?
5: Yeah, she called it Nala.
0: Nala, oh, that's beautiful. Better than Killer, which is, you know, you've got to be careful with what kids choose. Or Cujo, you know, that's not great.
1: I still think mine was the best, Diva.
0: Diva. Gay.
1: Dan, you've got a Kiehl's facial fuel prize.

0: absolutely. That conversation about Troye Sivan that we just had was classic you and I. You said, you know, Troye Sivan's new song, I Sort It Out on the weekend. I said, so did I. You said, it's a great driving song. And I said, oh, it's a good cleaning song. You're listening to the Chrissy Swan Show on Nova. I was driving into work. Speaking of driving, I was driving into work and I heard the gorgeous Mel Dracina have a chat with a beautiful listener about what she was going to have for lunch. And I just want to know, 13-24-10, have you heard somebody pronounce something incorrectly recently, or is there someone in your life that will not change their opinion on stuff?
1: I'm thinking like a bao bun.
0: Oh. As in like a bao?
1: Bao bun.
0: It's very brave to correct somebody, by the way.
2: I was about to say, good on Mel for pulling her up, because people in their cars would have been yelling.
0: Yeah. Well, I wasn't yelling. I was just like, bao, what's that? And then I spelt it in my head. I was like, oh, my God, she means bow. But when things are phonetically, you know, it makes sense. It is spelt B-A-O. But just that pause that Mel gave it, like after she says bao, while she's processing what does she mean and am I going to correct her?
1: I'm thinking like a bao bun.
0: Oh. As in like a bao? On the weekend, I was, people call it doom scrolling on Instagram, which I just do not understand because there is nothing doom about it. It's my favourite thing to do.
2: Do you know the only time I will allow it to be called doom scrolling, because I agree, is when you're trying to go to sleep. That's when I find it doomy. It's like 10:40 at night and I'm like, Jack, you got in bed at 10 to try and sleep. Stop doom scrolling.
0: That's my favourite time of day to do it.
2: Really?
0: Yes.
2: No, that's when it feels dark, because then you go to sleep with like bogans in your head.
0: Oh my God, no offence to Nagi, who I'm just about to speak about on for Recipe 10 Eats. She posts recipes all the time. Obviously, she's, you know, a sensation, Recipe 10 Eats, as I said. But she was making one of my favourite things. Have a listen to how she pronounces it. Now, I'm not saying that I'm right and I'm not saying that she's wrong, but I've never heard it said in this way.
3: Let's make Cosimi.
0: I'm sorry, Nagi, what?
3: Let's make Cosimi.
2: Wait, what is she? I don't know the word that she's meant to be saying.
0: Well, I call it Goslame. Is that a bit bougie? I've never heard Goslimi. You know, it's the layer of pastry.
2: Yeah.
0: Oh my God, I'm salivating just thinking about it. It's Middle Eastern and there's spinach and cheese and then another fine layer of pastry on the top and it's all cooked on a hot plate.
2: Yum.
0: But how do you pronounce it if it's not Goslame and it's, I mean, is it Goslimi? Maybe, you know, 13-24-10, call me and tell me that I'm pronouncing it wrong.
2: I love this. I struggle with a word that I'm not even going to try and say now, but I'm going to practice in the songs.
0: I can't wait
2: that
0: for
2: I got
0: this.
2: Wrong last it, time we did
0: is
2: this.
0: Is it no thanks, I've had enough to drink?
4: She

0: Chrissy Swan show on Nova. Sia, S-I-A, pronounced that way. Well, I'm sure there are people that say Sia. I'm sure. Because on Mel Trasina's show, Warren was going to have a bayo bun for lunch.
1: I'm thinking like a bayo bun.
2: Oh. Mm. As in like a bow?
1: Bow bun.
0: You know, I think some people get self-conscious pronouncing things the way that they should be pronounced in the country that they come from. I'm a bit like that with pho. I want to call it pho.
3: Yeah.
0: The Vietnamese soup. It feels a bit grandiose.
3: It's very hoity-toity. Pho.
0: I know.
3: I'm having pho.
0: Even though that is how you pronounce it. So I sort of get it's more every man to say bayo bun, even if you know it's bao.
3: And even though it sounds, bayo sounds so wrong.
0: Yeah. Now, you struggle with one too.
3: I'm going to get this right because we were doing liners for 7-Eleven.
0: Oh, it's the Japanese dumpling, isn't it?
3: Can't wait. It is because I can visually see it from when I Googled at that time. Gyoza.
0: You did it right.
3: Yes.
0: Your mouth wanted to say something else, though. I saw you really struggling with it.
3: I always go to say gyoza.
0: Gyoza.
3: But it's gyoza.
0: It's just gyoza.
3: Gyoza.
0: Yeah, gyoza.
3: Oh, my God, I'm amazing.
0: Hey, what about Nagi from Recipe Tin Eats? She was making one of my favourite Middle Eastern snacks, and this is what she called it.
4: Let's make gozlimi.
0: Hang on a minute. I've never heard that. I've heard gozlame. I've heard gozleme. I've heard lots of different
3: ones. But never that.
0: Yeah.
3: 13-24-10 as well, if you can clear that specific case up for us.
0: Yes, please. I would like to know.
3: But also we're asking you, what word can you not pronounce, or can someone around you not pronounce?
0: Yanni.
5: Hello.
0: Hi.
5: How are you?
0: I'm good. What is your word that is just there, just vexes you?
5: Musillium.
0: Musillium. Is that like, you know, where you go to see old artifacts and stuff?
5: Yeah, like the movie Night at the Musillium.
3: Why is there an L in there, Yanni?
5: I just, from a kid, it's how I pronounce it, like, on the train, Musillium station, I just can't get it.
0: Sometimes, though, like, kids come up with a much better version of the same word. Like, I think Musillium is a much better word.
3: It sounds more fun.
0: Than museum,
5: It rolls off the tongue a lot easier.
0: It does. Like, my son calls deodorant derodient, and it just sounds so much better, derodient.
3: And you'd be used to it, right?
0: And also there's an odour is in there. Odor. You know what I mean?
3: Yeah, it works. Yeah. Hey, Yanni, we're going to send you a $250 Hydrolite hydration pack.
0: Hello, Jody.
6: Hey, how are you?
0: Good. What word do you struggle with? No matter what you do, you just can't handle it. It does. Like, my son calls deodorant derodient, and it just sounds so much better, derodient.
3: And you'd be used to it, right?
0: And also there's an odour is in there. Odor. You know what I mean?
3: It makes sense. Yeah, it works. Hey, Yanni, we're going to send you a $250 Hydrolite hydration pack.
0: Hello, Jody.

0: I can't do it. I'm a minister.
1: Amazing.
0: I just did that. And I've got to think of something else to say because I just can't say it.
2: Isn't your brain and mouth very, very naughty, Jodie? Because you can say anonymous very easily, rolls off the tongue, but the minute that you add the I-T-Y on the end, it loses its mind.
0: It just does not compute in my brain.
1: I think that's the hardest word to say in the English dictionary. I don't think I can say anonymity.
0: And that's where I get stuck.
1: Jodie, I'm with you. That's a silly word. It should be removed from the dictionary.
0: It should. We don't need it.
1: Nah.
2: There's something. There's a word that I can't say either, but it's not anonymity. I'm very good with that.
1: Jodie, you've got a Hydrolite hydration bag. I'm very good with that.
2: I'm going to put that on my business card if I had one.
1: Let's finish with Tay, Swanee.
2: Hi, Tay.
3: Hi, how are you?
2: Good. What did you get wrong before you were corrected?
3: I used to say pretend instead of pretend, with a B instead of a P.
2: And use that in a sentence, Tay. So, you know.
3: My daughter was pretending to be a helicopter.
1: I have never heard that.
2: Either have I. I love it. And how did your coworker correct you?
3: One time he was just like, did you say pretend instead of pretend? And I was like, you know what? I've been saying it like that my whole life and no one's ever pulled me up on it. So,
2: I'm
3: like 30 years old.
2: Have you corrected it? Do you say pretend or did you just go, nah, I'm going to keep on pretending?
3: I have to think about it before I say it. If I don't think about it, I still say pretend. But I really have to think about it before I say it.
2: So he's really ruined the fun for you. Much like we ruined the word onion for our friend Tom. How are you going with that onion?
4: Onion.
1: Oh, it hurts to hear.
2: That's not bad.
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14: Go. Fitzy, Whipper and Kate for the drive home. 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
0: Where are you going?
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1: Chrissy's clickbait.
0: We do have to talk about the block, and we will. But first, I want to talk about what I think is a burgeoning romance between Drake and Ella Langley. There, I said it. Where there's smoke, there's fire. She's from Texas, I can tell. I was singing this on the way into work today.
2: It's a bit of you, this.
0: It's so cute. Everybody loves it.
2: Yeah, it's great.
0: Including Drake. He was spotted in the crowd at Ella Langley's concert in Arkansas. Do you know that's how you pronounce it? Not Arkansas.
2: Arkansas.
0: Yeah,
2: I didn't Arkansas. Know that. Because it's like saw.
0: When you look at the spelling, it's not like, you know, it's like a bayo bun.
2: Yeah.
0: Bow bun.
2: Arkansas.
0: You want to say Arkansas. No, it's Arkansas. He was there with some friends. He's, you know, drinking out of a big red cup. He really bought the whole box and die. It's the latest in a little series of, I'm going to say, flirtations.
2: Yeah, I'm with you.
0: Yeah. He was DJing and he played that song, She's in Texas. And he commented on a post of hers, goated pen, which you had to decipher for me in the parlance of our time.
2: The way that I would interpret that comment is he is saying that she's a fantastic songwriter and sort of paying homage to the fact that she has written one of the great songs in Choose in Texas.
0: But I figured, like, to say greatest of all time, he's definitely chasing tail.
2: Yeah.
0: Now, this song is great. There is no doubt about it. She has absolutely hit on something here. It's done 18 weeks at number one at the Billboard Hot 100 charts in America.
2: Amazing.
0: That's the fourth longest reign. Do you know who's beating it?
2: Who?
0: In it, number three is Shaboozy. Everybody at yeah. Doozy. Are you sensing a theme here?
2: A country theme?
0: What's at number two? Billy Ray.
2: Billy Ray Cyrus.
0: Yeah.
2: Oh, with Lil Nas X.
0: How's he going, by the way? He was majestic in the middle of the road in those heels.
2: I mean, let a man live.
0: So that's what. That's two, three, and four. And she's going to beat them in a week. They've had 19 weeks each, which leaves only number one, and it's this absolute seasonal banger. Mariah Carey. She'll never beat Mariah.
2: Never.
0: Oh, well, she would in a speaking contest.
2: And moving contest.
0: Dancing, performing. All right, let's talk about the block. Something is happening. First of all, we heard, a song. I was watching it going, how have they found a song about travertine of all things? Like, what is their Google search engine like?
2: And we asked Rick and Taylor about this on Friday, the contestants, because it was about Taylor.
0: Oh, she likes travertine, right? She's a travertine queen, if you know what I mean. Oh, no matter what you beat, it's going to travertine. I've never heard that. What number on an album is that? What track is it? Track 7? Then last night, this happened as an intro piece with a plain black background and the three judges. I'm sorry, but no.
2: Next level lame.
0: Yeah.
2: I wanted to spew.

0: And I'm sorry. In the words of the Lorax, I speak for the trees. I speak for Shayna Blaze when I say storage queen. I think she might be a little bit more than that. Do you?
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6: Okay.
5: 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He had all his family around him, happy, and then he said, "I've had enough, I'm going to heaven."
4: 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Like he waited until the wedding was over before he said, "That's it, I'm going to kick the bucket."
6: Casey, why did
0: and
6: he
0: the
6: die?
0: Obviously.
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22: Good afternoon. Watch out for debris on the M1 heading northbound through Pimpamar. Also debris on the Gateway southbound around the Wynnum Road off-ramp coming down through Tingalpa. It's a multi-vehicle crash on Anzac Avenue eastbound around School Road through Kalanga. A multi-vehicle crash too on Logan Road has the southbound left lane blocked around Newnham Road through Upper Mount Gravatt. Breakdown on the Logan Motorway westbound shoulder before Wembley Road through Berrinbah. Speed's been dropped down to 80 k's an hour. And there's delays on the Gateway northbound from Boondall up towards the Pine Rivers Bridge and onto the Bruce Highway. Slow southbound from Murray down towards Mackenzie. Census night was Tuesday the 11th of August. There's still time to complete. 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A shower or two today, cloudy tomorrow, top expected of 24, currently 21 degrees. More traffic soon on Nova 106.9.
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25: Hello, I'm Michelle Stevenson. The PM maintains there'll be no change to Western Australia's controversial GST agreement. WA's guaranteed at least 75 cents of every dollar of tax revenue under a deal struck by the former Liberal government. A Productivity Commission interim report has labelled the agreement a mistake and is urging Labor to revert to the old system. But Anthony Albanese says WA is the engine room of the economy and deserves a fair deal.
26: There will be no change to WA's arrangements whatsoever on the GST. Well, I've said it multiple times. I've signed people's body parts, for goodness sake. You know, I mean, seriously.
25: It seems One Nation are in a migration muddle, with leader Pauline Hanson deleting her social media post containing immigration targets. It comes as her MPs, as well as herself, have been caught out contradicting themselves and each other over the party's signature policy. Well, the head of the AFL has confirmed Swans players at the centre of a Melbourne investigation will not be invited to the Codes Night of Nights. The five players will still be eligible to receive votes for the Brownlow Medal, though, while the AFL have also confirmed they'll do their own investigation once police conclude theirs. Five people have been arrested after police raids, including at the offices of the CFMEU, as part of an investigation into information provided about secret commissions in Victoria. The union headquarters in Carlton was one of six addresses where search warrants were executed. And Chapel Ryan has lived out her pink pony club dreams during a night out in LA. The singer spotted dancing in her heels near the stage at a nightclub while handing out cash to performers. Now let's see what's happening on Nine News.
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31: the Chrissy Swan Show.
0: Oh, hey.
31: Oh, hey.
0: I'm feeling so positive for a Monday. It's very out of character.
31: I wonder if tomorrow will be a terrible Tuesday for the both of us.
0: No, I feel like I'm over the hump.
31: Okay, great. I want to lean into that vibe as well.
0: There's been some sunshine around. That always helps.
31: Yes.
0: You know, I had that near-death experience earlier on in the week. You know, there's nothing that makes you more grateful for being alive than food poisoning.
31: Yeah, agree.
0: You know, you come out the other end. Listen, what's the point of having, you know, our own show, a national show? If we can't use it for the betterment of our own vocabulary, Nagi from Recipe Tin Eats said this. Let's make Gozzini. You know, it's the pie on the hot plate, Middle Eastern, spinach, pastry. I've never heard it called Gozzini, ever, not once.
31: I like how you say it.
0: Oh, well, I say Gozzime.
31: Sounds bougie.
0: I've heard Anyway, 1324 10, please, can you correct us? We've only got an hour to go, and I want to know what the actual pronunciation is.
31: So do I. Hey, next, speaking of food and cooking, Swanee, inside the bum bag today is a Cuisinart portable outdoor gas barbecue.
0: Oh, speaking of sunshine.
31: I need that to cook my gym bro steaks.
0: Yes, you do.
31: 1324 10, if you'd like to play.

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0: We've just received one of these Cuisinart Venture Portable Gas Barbecues to the studio. It is so great.
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0: Very stylish, easy to use, easy to put together, and a good size. Like, it's not so tiny that it's pointless, but it's not so big that, you know, you need to put it in a trailer if you're going anywhere. It's a great thing, Jenny. Trust me, you want it.
3: I do want it. I live at the beach. I want to take it to the beach.
0: Oh, yeah. My God, it's so great. Good luck, Jenny. Hello, Lee.
4: Hello.
0: What's on for tonight?
4: Well, just chilling back with the youngest daughter, watching The Simpsons while I wait for the big girls to come home from school.
0: Oh, my God, that sounds like a dream. I watched Jackass with my middle son on Saturday night. Well, I spent most of the time with my hand over my eyes. It's too much.
2: It's not for you.
4: Boys will be boys.
0: Yeah, it's just not for me. Anyway, guys, this prize is for you. Let me tell you, the Cuisinart Venture Portable Gas Barbecue. It just makes a beautiful barbecue steak or sausage and bread, which is the greatest food of all time possible anywhere. Your names are your buzzers. It's best of five, meaning the first person to get three answers correct wins the game, gets this amazing gas barbecue, and of course the bum bag. Question number one. Which rapper was seen singing along to Choosin' Texas at Ella
3: Langley?
0: Yes, Jenny?
3: Drake.
0: Yes. I'd love to hear his version of that.
2: I actually think it would be quite nice.
0: It'd be great.
2: That man's got a soothing voice.
0: He does. He does. Question two. What does GPS stand for?
4: Lee.
0: Yes, Lee.
4: Global Positioning Service.
0: Well done. Yes, that's one apiece.
2: I mean, the last bit wasn't right, but I'll give it
4: system.
2: To him.
4: Yeah.
2: There you go.
0: Yeah. 9 years ago today, the Reputation era commenced with the release. Yes, Lee.
4: No, it's a Taylor Swift question. Oh my God, 1989.
0: No, it was the Reputation era. It's with the release of this single.
5: Look what you made me do. Look what
4: Lee.
5: You made
0: yes,
5: me
0: Lee.
5: Do.
4: Look what you made me do.
0: Yeah, and you've already said Taylor Swift, so that point is yours.
2: All righty, it is 2 to Lee, 1 to Jenny. Question number 4.
0: Affectionately known as Fuji-san, which country is home to Mount Fuji?
3: Jenny.
4: Lee.
0: Yes, Jenny.
3: Japan.
0: Oh. Yes.
2: All righty. Oh.
0: Lee, by that groan, I feel like you're questioning.
4: I heard my name.
2: Yeah. You heard your name,
4: that's
2: did you?
4: Right.
2: Alrighty, the tiebreak question is question number 5.
0: What does UV stand for?
4: Lee.
0: Yes,
3: Kenny.
0: Lee.
4: Ultraviolet.
0: Correct. You've got the Cuisinart Venture Portable Gas Barbecue.
4: Just in time for Father's Day.
0: Oh, yeah. My God, yes. You're going to love it. You're going to love it sickly. Happy Father's Day, by the way.
4: Thank you, team. You guys are the best.
2: You are,
4: Lee. Good luck
2: Lee.
4: To my competitor. She needs something, but well done.
0: She does need something.
3: Congratulations.
0: Very sweet.
2: Very kind.

0: of those first ones, wasn't it? The remixes of the,
1: it was.
0: The old tracks. You're listening to the Chrissy Swan Show on Nova. Apparently John Barrowman is out of touch. And if you think that we are talking about this just to enjoy this song, you're right. Silence. Reaching up for something to hold. Anyway, John Barrowman, doesn't matter if you've never heard of him because we got to listen to all the notes. No, John Barrowman's an actor, probably best known for his role in Doctor Who, and we're talking about the new one, not the old one, with, I believe his name was John Pertwee.
1: Wow.
0: 70s Doctor Who. You know, the real one.
1: I don't think I've ever seen Doctor Who.
0: Oh, it's the soundtrack of my after school.
1: Really?
0: Oh, yeah.
1: Yeah, no.
0: Anyway.
1: They're looking at you like you need to be admitted.
0: Actually, no, it is not John Pertwee. I can't see the phone box, but someone will be calling going, that is not his name. You know, he's that guy with the big scarf. Oh, John Pertwee replaced Troughton. God, I want to talk. Tom Baker. Tom Baker's the original one that I'm thinking.
1: Gotcha.
0: Anyway, we're on to the new one. John Barrowman is a Scottish-American, and he has paid for a business class flight. It was quite a long-haul flight. I believe it was from somewhere in America to London. Maybe New York City.
1: LA to London.
0: So it's a fair hike. He's travelling with his dad, elderly father, and his husband, and he's so annoyed, and you know you're annoyed when you make a video and post it to your socials. This is what he has to say.
2: Hi, American. We have paid for the flagship service, three of us. The tickets were very expensive, and we get on thinking we'd get pajamas with the flagship service. Then you apparently only give them to the first two rows in business class. What's that all about? So far, you're not batting very high. Meal order wrong. Then told we don't have exactly what everybody else is getting on the flight when we all have flagship service. Can you explain? Thank you.
0: You're out of time. There are no pajamas past the first two rows.
1: I love.
0: I agree with you on this. I don't think that's out of touch at all because he specified that he paid.
1: Yes.
0: And, you know, he's not a huge star like
1: Brad. Never heard of him.
0: Exactly. He wouldn't have a huge amount of money. And you bet your bottom dollar, the old man behind him who looks like he doesn't even know what day of the week it is, like looks like he hasn't been on a plane since the Wright brothers were children. He's been told on the way to the airport, Dad, it's going to be amazing. You know, you get pajamas. He's promised him all this stuff. And it isn't forthcoming. So I actually understand where he's coming from. But you and I are in the minority. He's been absolutely blasted on X, on Instagram, on TikTok for being entitled and...
3: You're out of touch.
0: I'm out of time.
1: I can fully play in this arena today because...
0: Yes, you can.
1: When I upgraded myself from my flight home from Europe, at the age of 29, I'd never flown business.
0: Yeah.
1: And I hustled on the Emirates hotline and I got a cheap upgrade
0: for
1: business.
0: But you paid for it.
1: I paid for it.
0: Well, you would have thought that you get all the trimmings.
1: Well, when I got to, and I only paid for it for the second leg from Dubai back to Melbourne.
0: Yeah.
1: When I got to the lounge, because obviously I want to enjoy a free glass of fizz and have a shower.
0: Because that's standard with a business class fare.
1: Not when you do a last minute upgrade like I did.
0: How very.
1: So I had to then even pay more to just go in the lounge, and obviously I did.
0: Well, you didn't have to.
1: No, I simply must have the full experience.
0: What would people think?
1: If I didn't go in the lounge.
0: What did it cost you to go to the lounge?
1: I think $300.
0: did that make the airfare break even in terms of...
1: I don't know. I just, you know, when you're away and like you're... It just...
0: Are you out of touch on something?
3: Do
0: you know what I'm out of touch on? It really annoys me that there is a 24-hour limit on organic eggs at a supermarket.
1: Hey, does that limit still exist?
0: Yes.
1: That's not fair.
0: It's irritating.
1: Especially at the compound. You're trying to feed a lot of people.
0: Out of touch.
1: 13, 24, 10. Let's all get out of touch together.
0: Yes.
1: Billie Eilish on Nova.

0: Tame Impala. When I first saw that we were playing a song called Loser, I thought, oh my God, great, this song by Beck, you know.
1: I'm a loser, baby, so oh, why don't you kill me? Drive by, buddy.
2: Forgot about that song.
0: It's the best. You're listening to the Chrissy Swan Show on Nova. You're out of touch. Time.
2: 13, 24, 10. We want to hear your out of touch stories. Just for sharing with us, we're going to send you a $200 gift pack from Coco Black.
0: Yeah, we're doing this in honour of John Barrowman, someone you've never heard of, but it doesn't matter because he has had, he's an actor from the new Doctor Who. He's had a massive whinge on a business class flight over what he perceives as not good enough.
3: Hi, American. We have paid for the flagship service, three of us. The tickets were very expensive, and we get on thinking we'd get pajamas with the flagship service. Then you apparently only give them to the first two rows in business class. What's that all about? So far, you're not batting very high. Meal order wrong. Then told we don't have exactly what everybody else is getting on the flight when we all have flagship service. Can you explain? Thank you.
0: He's posted that to all his platforms. He's chosen violence. Yeah. Because you know what's going to happen when you name check the company that you are complaining about. You know what's going to happen. But he got more than he bargained for because everybody said that he was entitled and out of touch.
2: I love being out of touch every now and then.
0: Well, so you actually don't know you're out of touch until somebody goes, I beg your pardon.
2: Yeah.
0: That's my role to you.
2: Yeah. Okay.
0: And I pulled you up on out of touch stuff like quite a lot. And I don't want to toot my own horn.
2: Yeah.
0: But I've changed your life in at least one department, and that is the red meat department. You used to only have steak if you bought it out, which is minimum $25.
2: Yes.
0: Right?
2: Correct.
0: Minimum. And I taught you that you can just get a steak from Coles and it's mwah.
2: Just as good.
0: Chef's kiss.
2: I
0: right?
2: know.
0: Because
2: I know.
0: That is deeply out of touch to only eat red meat at a restaurant.
2: But as someone that, like, I live with a housemate but often will eat alone, I just feel like it's cheaper to just pay the $24 for steak night.
0: But now you know that it isn't.
2: I know. But I still go to steak night.
0: You're out of touch.
2: Hey, Nicole on 13, 24, 10. Let's be out of touch together.
0: Yeah, when are you out of touch? Oh, when?
4: Hi. Well, I'm out of touch when I go to a restaurant and they don't have a really nice wine list.
0: Oh, see, I never knew what I was looking for when I drank, and I certainly don't even look now. I'm on the softies.
2: Softies.
0: What particularly, you know, makes you feel affronted, Nicole?
4: Well, I love a good Chardonnay, and I hate turning up to a restaurant and all they have is Sauv Blanc.
2: Yeah, or they say, would you like a Riesling? I do find, I'm with you, Nicole. There's not enough good Chardonnays on the lists.
4: Well, there's just not enough good, wine out there in general at restaurants these
0: days. I feel like
4: catering for all the, you know, 20-year-olds who are happy to have a rosé or a Sauv Blanc.
0: Yes, because I think Chardonnay became a little bit passé or like daggy or something.
4: Yeah, I think it did, but it never tasted off. It was just the people who drank it didn't know how to appreciate it.
0: And so when you say to the waiter, excuse me, what have you done with the Chardonnay? Does he look at you and say,
2: you're out of touch?
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7: Huge. 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
5: 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Brisbane traffic.
9: 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A house fire being attended to on Horace Street through Wellesby on Bribie Island. We've got about half a dozen fire engines on site. Broken down cement truck on Hale Street, the northbound left and right lanes, the Kelvin Grove Road and Musgrave Road exit through Red Hill. Two trucks have collided on the Ipswich motorway westbound after Mine Street through River.
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0: 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It's going to be a little wet for Savvy. A shower or two about, and again tomorrow. The top tomorrow, 23 degrees, currently 19 on Nova 106.9.
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0: 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And, well, where are you going?
1: Yeah, this is where she tries to follow me on all of those.
0: I need everybody in the team to write down where they're going.
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0: Fancy that. I'm not going to any of those places.
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0: show on Nova. Hey, not bad for a Monday. I'm feeling like we're going to make it.
1: I'm with you, Swanee.
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2: Chrissy's Clickbait.
0: I want to talk about Stella Lefty, one of my favourite songs at the moment. We're playing Boston.
1: It's a great song.
0: It's a great song. On a train back to Boston, I just love her voice.
1: I'm not mad on country, but I like this.
0: Yeah, do you know what? I think if it was the first sort of foray into country, you wouldn't like it. But because your immunity has been built up. She has got Noah Kahan, who wrote this song, on the writing credits for her smash hit Boston.
1: Oh.
0: And if you've got the, if you're like me and you like to work these things out, you must have thought, God, I wonder why. Did they collab? Did they meet in a little wooden cabin like Taylor likes to with her collaborators? No, she wrote the song, Boston, and posted it. And representatives for Noah Kahan from his record company said, hang on, we think this sounds similar to Noah Kahan's song, Season of the Sticks, or is it just called Sticks?
1: Stick Season,
0: Stick Season. And have a listen to her chorus and then his chorus.

0: fucking
1: I can hear it.
2: Ooh, yeah.
1: I can hear it.
2: But I never would have heard that myself.
1: No. We've heard both of those songs at least a million times. Anyway, she said, look, I wasn't thinking about Noah Kahan. I was literally thinking about nothing at all because it was about my boyfriend. But she thought, why not? You know, let's avoid a court case. And she's put him on the writing credits. And apparently she comes from money, so she can do that.
2: Yeah, daddy's a billionaire.
1: From what? Oh, okay. So her name is actually Stella Lefkowski.
2: Aha.
1: No wonder she's gone with Lefty. Much easier to say. So he is an American billionaire businessman and the founder and CEO of Tempest AI.
2: Good on him.
1: Oh, my God, and the co-founder of Groupon. Tight asses everywhere. Love this guy. Also, if you are an Oasis fan and you've been counting your pennies with, I don't know, by using Groupon vouchers to save money to go and see them in Glastonbury in 2027, which has been the rumour. In fact, it was 4-1 odds that they are going to be appearing at Glastonbury next year. Sorry, Liam has said, it's not happening. So all you croc-wearing, flag-waving beep can calm the beep down.
2: I'm thankful for those rumours purely for that tweet that we get from him.
1: I mean, he's 53 years old. Don't you think you could have a better command of the English language?
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23: Boom gates are stuck down on Cavendish Road at the level crossing at the Coorparoo train station. There's a house fire on Horace Street in Wellesby on Bribey Island. Broken down cement truck on Hale Street. Northbound left and right lanes at Kelvin Grove Road and the Musgrave Road exit through Red Hill. Delays are back to Coronation Drive. Two trucks collided on the Ipswich Motorway westbound in the left lane up to Mine Street through Riverview. Delays are back to Wacol. The Logan Motorway is back to the Centenary Highway. One truck left to be towed by heavy haulage. Some slow conditions too on the Gateway northbound from Boondall up towards the Pine Rivers Bridge. And a multi-vehicle crash on Logan Road, southbound left lane after Newnham Road through Upper Mount Gravatt. Delays are now back to Kessels Road. 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Peace of mind driving. A shower or two possible this afternoon again tomorrow. It's currently 21 degrees on Nova 106.9.
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25: Good afternoon, I'm Michelle Stevenson. The opposition claims One Nation can't be trusted when it comes to immigration policy. A war of words has erupted inside the party, with Pauline Hanson forced to correct new MP David Farley after he suggested One Nation's migration target wasn't dramatically different to Labor's. Liberal leader Angus Taylor says his political opponents don't have a coherent migration policy.
26: Our opponents are all over the shop on immigration. Only the coalition has a plan to get immigration numbers down and standards up. We have laid out how we will do that. We will cap migration based on housing supply. We'll put Australian values at the centre.
25: The PM has assured West Australians there'll be no change to the state's share of the GST. There have been ongoing calls for Anthony Albanese to guarantee the current arrangement will remain in place. That's despite a productivity commission labelling the 2018 deal as unfairly benefiting WA. Well, five Sydney Swans players involved in an alleged incident in Melbourne will not be invited to the Brownlow Medal ceremony in line with their season-long suspension from playing. A police investigation is ongoing into sexual assault allegations, while the AFL says it will launch its own investigation into the incident when that concludes. We're being warned the effects of bird flu in Australia could be on par with a major bushfire. Authorities are investigating a second suspected case of H5 bird flu in a local long-nosed fur seal. It comes after the first confirmed case in a seal in South Australia. And Taylor Swift has enjoyed a girls' night out with Dakota Johnson. The friends reportedly partying it up in a club in LA. Now let's see what's happening on Nine News.
27: Thanks, Michelle. I'm Joel Dry. Tonight, youth detention workers walk off the job in
1: in full-scale 24-hour strike. See what happens when self-driving cars go rogue, swerving and stopping on Queensland roads. The scams tricking more young Australians. Thousands of Australia Post jobs up for grabs. And will Harry and Meghan call Australia home? Nine News, your news on Nine and Nine Now, live at 6.
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1: Fitzy,
0: Whippa,
1: and Cade.
0: You guys are crazy.
2: On Nova. Only one way to put it. It's an absolute honour to be joining you, wherever you might be in Australia right now. Fitzy, Whipper, Kate for your Monday afternoon.
3: Oh,
2: what absolute honour.
3: Start to the week.
2: What a gift. Do you know what I mean?
4: It is.
2: To have this amazing opportunity to talk.
4: Don't know if it's a gift of book week, though, that's for sure, because I'm halfway through Snuggle Pot and Cuddle Pie.
2: How are you doing with
4: May Gibbs at the moment? I'm trying to work out who put those two kids in the gum nuts.
2: You and never do that.
4: It's a horrible story. When I do, I'll tell you guys, but I will not be dressing up in the gum nuts this week, that's for sure.
2: No, I mean, they're not even strapped into the gum nuts. It's a very dangerous story.
3: Oh, I love them. They're
2: the time
3: so cute.
2: I spent going through costume websites last night to find a large size Minion. Couldn't find the size, couldn't get the delivery date right.
3: You don't have to come as a Minion tomorrow.
2: No, it's it's for one of the kids, Kate.
4: Who's oversized?
2: It's a large. It's a kid's large for Ted.
4: Gotcha. Right.
3: We should be sewing one together, running off to Spotlight and whipping one up beyond the Janome.
2: Yeah.
4: Spray paint the kids yellow, mate.
2: No, I don't think you can do that. What happened was, though, I spent a good hour trying to find one, and then I went up into this little secret room we have where the costumes are kept, and there was already one there. So, can I give you this headline, though? Students are being told to bring evidence of the book of who they are. So they've said you can't just turn up as a witch or a wizard and go, "Have a look at me. How do you like my outfit?" It has to relate to a book.
4: Yeah.
2: Come on,
3: isn't
2: guys.
3: That the point?
2: Yeah, I know, but Book Week's turned a little bit, "Oh, that's a funny costume. What's a book?" Doesn't matter. Great outfit.
3: Well, no, I think they're doing that because a lot of kids were just putting on, you know, their favourite
2: casual clothes day
3: jersey. Football jersey and saying they were messy. Yeah. Like, I mean, look, maybe he's written a book or rewritten the history books, but come on.
2: You find a book on anything.
4: What's the easiest costume, you reckon? Is it like a Where's Wally?
2: Or bananas in pyjamas.
3: No.
2: Just go in your jammies, mate.
3: Do you know what I know is not easy? Is going as Clarice. Percy Jackson's.
4: Oh,
3: no,
4: I
3: not
4: thought you meant Silence of the Lambs. Man. Hello, Clarice.
3: Yeah, because mum is practically Hannibal Lecter.
2: Yeah. Mum's lost the plot. Can we get that on a hardback, please?
4: I'll go as Buffalo Bill. Naked at some stage. Okay, we will dress up for a book week at some stage. Is it tomorrow?
3: Tomorrow.
4: Is it
3: tomorrow?
4: Yes.
2: Jess, logging in for tomorrow. Okay, we've got a big show, guys, to kick off the week. I'm going to tell you how you can win the ultimate Lion King experience. This is happening at Taronga Zoo in Sydney. This is going to be extraordinary. Brandman returns for your Monday. Coming up next, though, one father is in deep trouble for the location he left his kid. He had a bit on, so the kid had to sit somewhere. We will tell you more next. Josh Farwas to kick off the show. What a great AI mix.

0: Far out, Farwaz. There it is, like a prayer on Nova Vinci Whipper Kate. For your Monday, guys, thanks to Chemist Warehouse. Thank you for tuning in.
1: Over the weekend, a father has abandoned his seven-year-old son on a Japanese mountain so he could continue walking to the summit. Take it away, Anastasia. And I wonder if you know how it really feels
0: to be left outside alone when it's cold out here. What happened, Vince?
1: Okay, so at 13:24:10, where did your oldies abandon you?
2: Like in a fun kind of abandoned way?
0: Hide and seek and then quit halfway through the game.
1: Just before I get to this story, but numerous times, because my dad used to coach football teams, and so I would just, he would take me to the game. I'd play with other kids all day, and then at the end of the day, Dad would leave after the game and would have to come back because he's completely forgotten me. I'd be left to grounds, left, right and centre.
2: Where did he think you were all
0: You were
2: day?
0: Left outside alone.
1: How it really feels. So the child was found alone sitting on a bench on Mount Fuji in fog and rain on Saturday and taken into... Well, the father was taken into police custody. He told his father, 48, that he was tired at the sixth station of the mountain, which is located at an altitude of more than 2,000 metres. So it's a big hike.
2: Yeah.
1: And he was with his older brother. His older brother was all right. So the dad went, well, can you just wait here? We just want to get to the top of Mount Fuji. But that was 8 hours later.
0: What?
2: Well, that's pretty full on. I will agree. Sometimes kids can ruin stuff.
0: Yeah.
2: And if you've set out to climb Mount Fuji and you've got all the planning done, you've paid your ticket and all of that stuff, are you going to let the 8-year-old ruin the big day out for the entire family?
0: You've probably trained for it. Wasn't book week, Lord of the Flies or anything, was it?
1: I remember we had a period of Lenny just going up any incline at all. Oh, my legs. Oh.
2: Yeah, we're doing that.
1: 8 hours was minimum for me that I would leave him. Jamie, what happened to your cousin?
3: So it's a running joke in my family. He actually got left at the pub when he was 5 years old for about an hour.
2: Okay. Mum and Dad, did he have some hot chips or something to get him through?
3: No, he was in the play area. So when everyone like had their beers and finished up lunch, they went home and everyone just thought he was in another car and got home, realised he wasn't there and drove back to the pub and he's still in the play area.
0: So, wow, good community play area.
1: Can I just say that I knew pub kids, right?
0: And kids, is that
1: right,
0: a thing?
1: I'm not joking, right, where the old man would pick them up from school and he was just a local at the Port Nalunga Hotel. But you would go to the pub with mum and dad sometimes for a counter meal and there would be kids still in their school uniform at 7, 8 o'clock at night.
0: Pub kids.
2: Yeah.
1: Just pub kids.
0: Yeah, there's a book in that.
1: Steve, did you get abandoned as a kid?
4: Well, I did, mate. It was bloody hilarious.
0: What happened, Steve? You were left outside alone?
4: Now looking back at it. Mate, my parents moved into a new house in Renmark in the Riverland, South Australia. They had a big party that night, obviously, as you do, new house. I got up in the morning, went to school, come home, they were gone, they got kicked out for having the party.
1: Were they renting the place, Steve, and they got the boot?
4: Yeah.
2: On the first day? Far out.
4: Cuts. Yeah, on the first day, big party.
1: Oh, you could have come and stayed with us. We're in Berry, Steve. My uncles still have land in Berry. There you go, just down the road. Let's go to Tay. Where did you get left, Tay?
5: I was left at the doctor's clinic.
0: Oh, what happened?
5: Extremely unwell. I'd had a horrible vomiting bug and needed some IV fluids. And I would have probably been about 8 or 9. And mum was with me and she just said, I'm just popping to the Foursquare. I'm going to grab a few things and I'll be back. And then I just waited and waited and she never came back.
0: So, she didn't want your filthy cold, did she, Tay?
5: No, so she'd had my sister about 6 weeks prior and I went to reception and I said, where's my mum? And they ended up ringing her, like, on the landline. And she answered the phone and they said, your daughter's here, where are you? And she said, oh, my God. She's gone home. She's just gone home. She's forgot me completely.
2: A new baby will do that to you sometimes.
0: The start of the phone call should have started like, hey, have you left anything? Have you left anything? Have you got everything?
2: I've got my wallet.
0: Got your car keys? Anything else? Anything?
1: We're getting a lot of calls here. 13 24 10. Where did your parents abandon you? We'd love to hear from you. We'll take more after the break. I was Panic at the Disco now. I write sins, not tragedies. Fitzy, Whipper, and Kate on Nova.

0: We want your calls, 13 24 10. If your mum and dad forgot you, if they left you somewhere, tell us about it, Anastasia. To be left outside alone. Get involved, Ryan. Thanks for your call. Where do the oldies leave you, Ribo?
1: Oh, well, they left me in a McDonald's. We were on our way to Wet and Wild up on a Gold Coast holiday from Melbourne.
0: Yeah.
1: Stopped in for a little bit of Macca's. I went off to the bathroom, came out, and bang, they were gone. So about an hour and a half later until they came back. And what made it even more funnier is the local McDonald's manager got me to work, clean up around the place. He said, your parents have called. They're on their way back, but... how about you clean up a few of these tables?
0: You've got to be kidding me.
2: Did you have a brother or a sister who was sitting in the back seat and didn't feel the need to say, Mom, I think we've forgotten something?
1: No, there was two cars. So we were up on a family holiday to see cousins, so there were two cars travelling off, and my brother said that I was in the other car.
2: Yeah.
1: So I think he stitched me up.
0: He got you a beauty.
3: Yeah, well done.
0: How's the job going at McDonald's? You still there, Ryan? Good on you, buddy.
4: Ella, how old were you?
5: I was three.
4: Yeah. Where were you left?
5: My grandpa's funeral. Mum went down to the supermarket to get... couple of drinks for everyone, and Dad thought I went with Mum, and Mum thought I stayed with Dad, and I was actually down the road at the Bunnings dancing on the counter.
0: Oh my God.
4: For how long, Ella?
5: I think I was at the Bunnings for about an hour.
0: Right. Oh. And did they make you work there? Like Ryan at McDonald's?
5: No, I was working the counter dancing on it.
0: Oh, you poor thing, Ella. I mean, it's a hard time, you know, if someone's passed, and, you know, you can very easily just let another one go.
4: Sylvania, this happened to you regularly, did it?
6: Yes, I used to be left at home by myself for a good 3-4 hours when I was about 4 years old.
0: Oh, my God.
2: Okay.
6: So thank God child services were never called. But, yeah, my parents were at work and they had no one to look after me. So I used to just sit in the room and wait there for a good 4 hours until someone came home.
2: Oh, Sylvain.
4: Was there anything bad that happened?
6: Nothing bad, no. Thank God. A house did get broken into once when I left to go to my auntie's place, but during the time when I was there, no, thank God.
2: Just a sense of an abandonment, though.
6: Yeah, my house down, but you know.
4: Yeah.
0: Thank you for your call, Stevie. What happened on your bushwalk, Steve?
7: Yeah, mate. How you guys going?
0: Yeah, good, Steve. Good, mate.
7: We went bushwalking with my mum and her new boyfriend. And they decided to disappear for a little bit of a...
0: No way.
4: Steve.
7: Left my brother and I chatting to... Well, they didn't know he was there, but the homeless man that had the shipping container and his own little garden set up in the bush.
0: Oh, Jesus.
7: We thought it was the best... It was the best hut we'd ever seen, mate. That's kind of the lighter side of some of the abandonment stories in my family. So if you've got any prizes for therapy...
2: There is a downside to...
4: You know, Scuba Steve. He's happy about it.
0: Mum loved a bushwalk.
4: Well, it's if you discovered a hut on the way, I mean, there's a win-win for everyone. Thanks for your calls, guys.
7: Well, look, two more kids came along after my older brother and I, so there was a bit of bushwalking.
0: Yeah, funny about that, Steve. You never know what you're going to find out there. That's a funny one. All right, coming up next, guys, we're going to tell you how you can win an exclusive Disney's The Lion King experience. All the details are on the way, but first, let's check your traffic.
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10: 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There's boom gates stuck down on the Cavendish Road level crossing of the train station at Cooperoo. Delays going in both directions. Delays on Stanley Street East back to Vulture Street. A house fire on Horace Street through Wellesby. Broken down cement truck on Hale Street heading outbound around the Kelvin Grove Road exit. Delays up back to the Captain Cook Bridge. And there's a two-truck collision waiting to be tidied up on the Ipswich Motorway. Westbound left lane through Riverview. Delays are back to Waco. 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A late shower or two, maybe one tomorrow. It's Chopper Day. More traffic soon on Nova 106.9.
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11: Huge. And I want to double down. 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
2: Everything the light touches is our kingdom.
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5: You don't need to do that.
4: is it one of the biggest productions of all time?
2: I think it's to be.
4: It's got to be right up there.
5: Oh, my gosh.
2: What
4: it's
2: a treat.
4: Breathtaking.
2: All thanks to Disney's The Lion King. 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
4: How good is that?
2: Oh, yeah. You'll also be joining us live from Taronga Zoo as we take the show to the African savannah. And we're going to be joined by some of the cast of Disney's The Lion King for an exclusive performance.
4: So just think about that, right? So imagine the sun going down and we have got the cast of The Lion King.
2: Yes, Mufasa.
4: So you've got Rafiki singing The Circle of Life with the blue-tongued giraffes behind him. That's
2: love that.
4: That's going to be amazing.
5: Oh, it's incredible.
2: Yes, I will, Ryan.
4: Now, if you're not from Sydney, don't worry. We're going to hook you up with free flights. So you'll get one night's stay at Roar and Snore Experience at Taronga Zoo, Sydney. And you can invite a mate as well. So this is going to be unbelievable. We'll look after you. This is how you're going to win. Find out tomorrow on the show, and we're going to give you all the details, right? Tomorrow on the show is how we're going to give you the details to come along to Taronga Zoo and see this very rare performance with all the animals around you and overlooking Sydney Harbour.
2: Spectacular.
5: Amazing.
4: Okay, final tickets are on now for the world's number one musical, Disney's The Lion King. This iconic production must leave Sydney's Capitol Theatre November 1st. See it now, remember it forever, and they've just announced shows in Melbourne and Brisbane as well, but get on board. Listen out tomorrow.
5: We actually went to see the show tomorrow. I'm not going to give you a review of the show because it's amazing, but I am going to review the person I had to sit beside. He's over here in the studio.
2: Hello.

0: Dead.
1: Thank you, Olivia Rodrigo. Drop Dead. It's Fitzy Whipper, Kate. As we were saying, Kate and I. What a great day yesterday, the matinee performance of The Lion King.
0: I know. What a shame you couldn't join us, Fitzy. You were busy cutting your toenails or something, I think.
2: I was straightening my hair yesterday,
1: that's
2: unfortunately.
1: Okay.
0: It was incredible. And I know we've spoken about The Lion King and your chance to be able to join us at Taronga Zoo.
1: Yep.
0: To see some of the performances in our show, I think. It was breathtaking, and I know that people say that about things like this all the time, but legitimately I was blown away. And okay. I don't say that very often. Anyway, I was lucky enough to be joined or in the same row as the Whitfley family. Michael.
1: Hi, how are you?
0: Lisa and the three kids, and I went with my daughter May, who's 12. Yeah. And what I will say, and I'll end up giving you a rap in a minute, but
1: no, rip in, mate. No, you don't need to. You don't need to round it out with a rap. I can take a blow. I'm used to it.
0: I'm actually going to tell this story in the way that people are taught how to manage people within businesses, like give the criticism, but end on a high.
1: Okay, yes. It's called a sandwich.
0: No, it's not. You guys had a bit of difficulty because your eldest son has hurt his knee.
1: Yeah.
0: And they blew in to the theatre.
2: It's not a knee rank,
1: no,
2: is it?
1: I think he's fractured his patella. So he can't bend his knee.
0: What's that thirsty? Is it thirsty, Merc? What was that band about the hobbling around on a broken leg? That is exactly...
2: Blue Juice.
0: That is exactly the way the Whitfleys waltzed in or hobbled in to the theatre yesterday. And we're all in the one row. And it was it was really fun. I did want you to sit down at one... I just wanted you to sit down and eat snacks. I don't know if you've ever been to the theatre. Theatre with Whipper before. Yeah. But I've never seen a grown man more furious at the interval when he came back to the row after he'd been managing the family and where Ted was going to sit and everything. He was so furious that Lisa had only purchased one bag of lollies from the kiosk at interval.
1: One bag of natural confectionery. She said, I think I'm going to go and get some lollies. And I went, great idea. You go to the how often do we go to the theatre? The theatre I would put in the category of special occasion, right? Really special day. Let's have a lolly because we can. It's
0: and we had some popcorn.
2: You can still have a lolly.
1: One bag of lollies between seven people.
0: And he got there kind of late, and my daughter was being very protective of her popcorn so that anytime I went to put my... She was had it on her lap and she was just eating it continually. And then anytime I would go to put my hand in, she'd snap it shut like a snapdragon, right? Yeah. Whip turns up later in the interval. The bag of natural whatever it's called had been ripped open and they were practically all gone. So he decided to throw a tanty of like... These were his words exactly. Who buys one bag of lollies?
2: Oh, no.
0: Can you just sit down, mate? Look.
2: The circle of life, mate.
0: He was like an unfed hyena. Yeah. We could have thrown him up there on the stage.
1: Simba, you come down here and do something. Find your voice and roar. I need more lollies.
0: This is where I will end on a high, though. And I did take a little sneaky photo of you, Whip, because you're always mad to get a medal for your parenting and what an amazing dad you are.
1: Register.
0: I will give you credit for managing the sore knee of the eldest child whilst we went to the theatre, because we went for a Chinese after the show finished. So it was an early dinner in Chinatown, and Whipper was made to carry his how old is Ted?
1: Ted's 11.
0: 11-year-old child from the theatre into Chinatown, and there's the photo to prove it. So anytime I poo-poo your parenting or commitment to
1: parenting...
0: There's
1: some proof right there, guys. If I was to pick it apart and I want to leave The Lion King in all its glory for one moment and I want to go to ChatGPT, who recommended the Chinese restaurant that I booked, Fitzy, I've never been to a worse restaurant in my entire life. I said, find me the best Chinese restaurant
0: in
1: Chinatown.
0: And it gave me the second best,
1: And it gave me the second best because I couldn't get into the dumpling parlour. Anyway... They didn't even have glasses of water. We were given paper cups. They took us over to our table. Looked like rats had been feeding under the table. Right? And I'm furious.
0: I know. Like I said last week,
1: I was angry.
0: I do not know how you do it. Like, I don't know how you do it.
2: Your dummy spit was so good, Whip, that the director would love for you to play Pumbaa at Taronga Zoo when we're there.
1: Well, I said to May also, if I was to be one character out of that, who would I be? And I said, think very carefully. She said, well, I can't say Pumbaa, can I? Correct answer, May. Well done. Alex Warren now. Fever Dream, Nova.

0: the topic of flying.
1: Come fly with me. Let's fly
0: I don't want to do this to you, Whip, because I know you have a fear of flying, but did anyone see 60 Minutes last night?
2: No, mate.
0: My gosh, have a listen to this promo.
3: I heard the blast. It was deafening. The man that sit next to me, outside the window.
4: Sucked out of a shattered aeroplane window.
3: I grabbed his arm, tried to pull him in with all my strength.
4: 16,000 feet in the sky.
3: He was in shock. He was fainting. He wasn't there.
2: Why are we doing this?
0: Lubisa Karavich is his name, right? So a huge explosion. And do you know what? 13, 24, I want to hear from people. What were you compensated for when you complained to a company? Because I'm going to tell you what happened when he complained to Ryanair. This is an unbelievable story of survival, Kate.
5: Yeah.
0: Because Lubisa dipped in and out of death. There was a huge explosion.
2: Yeah.
0: The window right next to him got blown out on the plane. And he was in and out of death because the cabin lost pressure. He was held out of the window from his chest up.
2: Oh my God.
0: And he immediately lost consciousness, right? So he was out cold.
2: Yeah.
0: Now, he was on the plane heading to Germany to celebrate his brother's birthday. Instead, at 15,000 feet, he ended up with his head and right arm outside the aircraft as it was moving at speeds of 600 kilometres per hour.
2: Oh, my God.
5: Oh, my God.
2: How are his nostrils and his eyebrows and his eyeballs and his hair?
0: So he was saved by that woman that you heard in the promo and his wife, Svetlana.
2: Yeah.
0: They rushed over and they grabbed his legs to hold him into the plane, right? Out cold, and he's got multiple burns,
2: of course,
0: bruises along his right arm. Like, this is crazy. But you know what? He was asked, because it was with Ryanair. He was asked. I mean, what's Ryanair been like?
2: Your airline, yeah.
0: All we've had is emails to my son who booked our flights, asking if we wanted to rebook and asking how I was.
2: Hey, how'd you enjoy the flight? Sorry, the entertainment was down.
0: What did you get compensated when you complained against a company? What went wrong, and what did you get in return? These stories.
5: Yeah, well, you should get more than an email from Ryanair. Sometimes, if your entertainment isn't working the flight, they'll compensate you.
2: That happened.
5: Let
2: to
5: alone
2: us the
5: being
2: other day.
5: Ripped out the window.
2: If you remember, I was in New Zealand. We're not, for legal purposes, going to say where I was. And I got some glass in a hamburger.
0: Yeah.
2: And it was the bottom of a mustard jar that had chipped off and gone into the meat patty.
0: Yeah.
2: And I was so excited about this burger because it's a famous burger chain. And we went straight from the airport. We didn't even go to the hotel. We went straight to the burger shop.
5: First stop.
2: Yeah, and I ordered the tropical swine, and I'm eating through the meat, and I can feel this little bit of grit, and I bite down, and it's glass that just slices through my tongue.
0: Okay.
2: A big slice through the tongue.
0: So let's stop the story there. What do you think? What happens next, Kate? What do you reckon happens when he slices his tongue?
2: Blood everywhere.
5: Well, you go to the counter, and don't you say, I found this little bit of glass. And
0: No, you finish off the burger. And then you complain.
2: Did you finish the burger
5: before you complained?
2: On my holiday?
5: How big was the piece of glass?
2: Oh, big.
0: Okay, so then, here's the follow-up to that story.
5: Okay, here we go.
0: He was then offered a cash amount or free burgers at this burger place for the rest of his life.
5: What was the cash amount?
2: Your version of this.
5: What was the cash amount?
2: Extends every time.
5: Like thousands of dollars?
0: Thousands of dollars.
5: Like over 10,000?
2: Doesn't matter.
0: Because they wanted to keep it quiet, obviously. And let me tell you this. He took the cash, obviously, because it was. But if it was a burger place here in Australia, I dare say. A lifetime of free burgers.
2: Yeah, that would have been amazing.
0: Crystal's given us a call. Compensation. What did you get, Crystal?
6: Hello, guys. So we ordered a birthday cake from a well-known cake company, and they actually put a ribbon around the outside of it and secured it with a pin.
5: Oh, yeah.
6: And we cut into the cake, and there was that pin sitting in there, children's birthday, and they offered us a replacement birthday cake without the ribbon.
2: Oh, yep, there it is. I mean, one.

0: you've remembered to pin the case, good to go, though, isn't it?
1: Yeah,
0: so
1: you
0: got
1: bit.
0: Two cakes, guys, two cakes.
2: It's not bad.
3: All right. Talia, you also found something dodgy in your food.
4: Yes, I did. I found a tooth in my pasta sauce.
0: You found what, sorry?
4: A tooth, like a human tooth in my pasta sauce.
5: Oh, no!
6: Is it like a big one with the roots, like a wisdom
4: yeah,
6: tooth?
4: Root and all in just like a bottle of pasta sauce I got from the supermarket.
3: Okay, okay. So, Talia...
4: Yeah.
3: You take a photo and you send it back. I dare say that you're getting pasta sauce for the rest of your life. What did you get?
4: I got about $200 worth of pasta sauce and pasta, but I couldn't bring myself to eat it because the tooth kind of traumatised me.
6: No, well, it's the same brand, isn't it?
0: Are you sure it was...
4: I ended up just donating it.
0: The tooth?
4: Because I couldn't bring myself to eat it.
0: Talia, are you sure it was a human tooth?
4: Oh, yes. They came back and confirmed that it was... It was definitely a human of some sort.
0: Yuck. That is the worst.
3: I want to know who had her tooth punched out in the factory.
0: Well, you go to the factory.
4: I've got no idea. But all I heard that there was a recall of factory shut down at a big deep clean.
6: Well, they have to be careful with this stuff, though, because there are also people that plant things. You know, like how do you distinguish between what legitimately turned up in the pasta sauce or what was planted there to get freebies and make companies go bust?
3: You are right, Kate. I know people that do that as well. They eat 3/4 of their meal, then plant a couple of hairs in the meal and want it for free.
6: And try and get a freebie. I think if you're being sucked out a window, like there's no debating that. Like,
0: you should get lounge access the next time you fly Ryanair. You know what I mean? Or a tiny can of Coke. All right, coming up next, guys, there's a creepy new viral trend that we need to get to the bottom of. If you do this, you need to stop right now. We're going to tell you everything shortly.
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9: A breakdown on the M1 northbound on-ramp coming from Logan Road through Upper Mount Gravatt. There's a multi-vehicle crash. One's gone into traffic lights on Miles Platting Road westbound. That's blocked at the gateway southbound on-ramp at Rochdale with diversions in place. Big delays both ways on Miles Platting Road, though. Broken down cement truck on Hale Street northbound at Kelvin Grove Road heading through Red Hill. Delays are back to the Captain Cook Bridge. And two trucks collided on the Ipswich Motorway westbound left lane after Mine Street through Riverview. And delays are back to the Centenary Highway to Wacol. This week at IGA, grab a Cadbury chocolate block, 150 to 190 grams for just $4. 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There's going to be a shower or two possible later this afternoon, maybe one or two tomorrow. A top expected tomorrow, 23 degrees. It's currently sitting on 19 on Nova 106.9.
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0: 14
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0: You're in!
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0: for your Monday afternoon. It's Fitzy, Whipper, Kate. Love jumping on board a new trend, guys. You know me. If it's breaking, I'm on it. Like, whatever we're talking.
1: And oh, yeah, planking. You've been planking.
2: Playing like a chair.
0: Not plank. No, I haven't broken any chairs.
2: Oh, if it's breaking, I'm on it.
1: Yeah, I thought the ice bucket challenge was a bit late, Whip, to be honest with you. Mm,
0: I started yesterday. It's going to take off and people will catch on. I mentioned you, Kate, for the ice bucket challenge. You know how you had to call someone out at the end?
2: No.
0: So, all right, Ollie, bring in the ice, mate. Here we go.
1: Hey.
0: This one's called egg yolk. I reckon it's pronounced egg yolk. It's
2: well,
0: a Korean.
2: That will be wrong. Whatever you say is going to be wrong. So just pick one version and go with that and apologise to the Korean people.
1: How is it spelled?
2: Listening.
0: A-E-G-Y-O. Egg yolk.
1: How did you get gay yolk?
0: A gay yolk. Because I'd written it down incorrectly to start with and then I looked where I'd corrected myself when I'd read
2: if you can't
0: wrong
2: get the spelling right, you're never going to get the pronunciation.
0: Okay. It's called egg yolk. I would like to lock in egg yolk.
2: Yep.
0: And what is...
1: Just changed it again.
0: Yeah. No, I didn't. Egg yolk.
2: Okay, egg yolk.
0: Yeah.
2: Just go with that.
0: What egg yolk is, it's adults using baby voices to appear cute, like with their mannerisms. So the whole idea is to keep you in touch with your younger side. And it's sweeping the world, according to this article, because the mannerisms help people appear more youthful.
2: Who's
0: so,
2: doing it?
0: All the adults.
1: Whipper does it to his wife. Whipper does it to his wife.
0: Egg yolk. So have a listen to a few people doing egg yolk here.
2: Okay, so women are doing it. That's what I meant. That's what I was trying to get to the bottom of. So you mean grown women are speaking like babies? They're really cute.
0: I don't see gender in 2026, but yeah, adults are doing it.
2: Grown women are doing it.
0: Put a photo of me dressed as a baby on the screen with a dummy in my mouth.
2: Well, you do it. If men would do it, what would it sound like?
0: English.
2: Sorry,
0: not Korean.
2: Like, you don't have to.
0: I'll do what I do for Lisa.
1: Oh, gosh.
0: Mate, that's very private, but. I go, oh, hello, darling. Do you want to come over here and have a bit of a cuddle cuddle? Have a little bit of a cutesy cuddle? Do you want to give me a kissy kissy?
1: Isn't it fascinating that Lisa's lasted this long?
0: Maybe I've been doing egg yolk here in Australia and I didn't
1: egg
0: know.
1: Egg rolls. you've done plenty of egg rolls.
0: Egg and lettuce and mayo. Maybe I was doing egg yolk. Why don't you, Kate?
2: So is it for you to be in touch with your childlike...
0: Younger side?
2: Your younger side. Or is it, and I dare to suggest, that there's something sexualized about it?
0: I know what you're saying. Like I turned you on when I did the voice. Is that right?
3: See Whipper and Kate on Nova.
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6: Huge. And I want to double down. I want to just reward some people this week in the lead up to this with just some cash for being an awesome caller. What? Just randomly.
7: That's the type of guy you are.
6: Yeah. And not just me. You can choose. If you feel it and they're making a really good contribution, let's give them some money.
7: Let's do it.
5: Love that.
7: And let's do Smarter Than Sue's.
5: Let's definitely do that.
7: Yes.
5: We'll see you tomorrow.
3: Nova.
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25: A crash on Narangbar Road at Boundary Road heading through Kawongbar. A single vehicle prang on the Cunningham Highway and Gimples Road heading through Muttapilli. A multi-vehicle crash, one into traffic lights, has Miles Platting Road westbound blocked at the gateway, southbound on-ramp through Rochdale. There are diversions in place and big delays both directions. Got some slow going on Wynnum Road outbound through Norman Park. A busy run too on Ipswich Road heading out through Annerley. A slow run on Logan Road southbound from Kessels Road to Holmead Road through Upper Mount Gravatt. And delays on the Mount Lindsay Highway southbound through Boronia Heights. Busy going too at the moment on the Centenary Highway southbound from Richlands to Springfield. The clock's ticking on Royal Caribbean Summer Wow Sale. 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Offer ends Wednesday. A shower or two possible later and again tomorrow. More traffic soon on Nova 106.9.
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28: Good afternoon, I'm Michelle Stevenson. Pauline Hanson has deleted a social media post containing her migration target from just 5 months ago as confusion of the minor party's policy deepens. The One Nation leader confirming a target of migrant arrivals higher than the policy position on her own website. Some of her own MPs even contradicting themselves and each other over the issue. Well, WA's Premier is vowing to keep fighting for its share of the GST carve-up, even though the PM says it is safe. WA is guaranteed at least 75 cents of every dollar of tax revenue, but a Productivity Commission interim report has labelled the 2018 agreement a costly mistake. Premier Roger Cook has welcomed the PM's guarantee, but insists WA will keep the pressure on as long as the issue's being debated.
0: The Productivity Commission provided their interim report, which the Treasurer dismantled in the space of a short press conference. But we know that they've got a final report to make, and we know that the debate's going to be ongoing. So we're going to keep the pressure on. We're going to keep fighting.
28: The AFL will wait until police have completed their inquiries into the Sydney Swans scandal before launching their own probe. The five suspended players won't be invited to this year's Brownlow Medal, and it's yet to be determined if they'll be eligible for the Swans' best and fairest. Millions of Aussies are being chased up to complete the census almost 2 weeks after census night. The Bureau of Statistics says more than 10 million forms have been returned, but many households are still yet to respond. And Justin and Hailey Bieber have offered fans a glimpse into their son's second birthday, the model sharing an Insta story of a plate of mini pancakes, whipped cream and candles to celebrate Jack's big day. Now let's see what's happening on Nine News.
1: Thanks, Michelle. I'm Joel Dreyer. Tonight, youth detention workers walk off the job in full-scale 24-hour strike. See what happens when self-driving cars go rogue, swerving and stopping on Queensland roads. The scams tricking more young Australians. Thousands of Australia Post jobs up for grabs. And will Harry and Meghan call Australia home? Nine News, your news on Nine and Nine Now, live at 6.
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4: The team is in and the team is on. Officially, your Monday evening, Fitzy Whipper Kate. Thanks to Chemist Warehouse. Jem has called the show. What's going on, Jem?
5: Guys, book week this week. I've left it so last minute. It's not funny.
4: Well, have you got it sorted? How many kids have you got, Jem?
5: I've got two kids, but I really need a Thor costume for book week this week. The kids are loving it.
4: Thor costume.
6: Haven't you got one at home, Fitz?
4: Anyone got a Thor? Thor?
7: Yeah, but what book was Thor in, Gemma? This is the thing. Now, apparently you've got to bring the book in that you're dressing up as.
4: The Marvel series is out in a book.
6: Yeah, it's comic, isn't it?
4: Yeah,
7: I suppose.
4: I would have thought so. Hey, Gem, what we could try and do, can we do a costume box, Jess? Just yell
8: out, for sure.
4: Yes.
8: Costume box are going to be kitting you guys out. You don't know what it's going to be yet, but they're helping us out tomorrow. So we could definitely see if they can come on board.
4: Gem, we're going to chase a Thor outfit for you, okay?
5: Oh, guys, thank you so much.
4: No worries.
5: So much.
4: Love it. Good on you, Jem.
6: Take the stress out of it.
7: I'll pop into Bunnings tonight and get you a hammer, Jem. Well done.
6: That's a weapon. Yeah. If your kid turns up with a real hammer, they'll be sent home.
4: The Australia. I mean, you could go along with something from Bluey. I mean, they've been at Hammer Barn. Yeah. All the options.
7: I'm halfway through Possum Magic at the moment. I don't know who the murderer is.
4: Good luck, mate. Come up next. If you know your jingles and your brands, don't miss it. It's a

0: Bruno Mars on my soul. You know what Bruno loves? A little bit of Brand Man.
1: Gucci gang, Gucci gang, Gucci gang, Gucci gang.
2: Gucci and Gabbana. I think the apple's rotten right to the core.
3: The Brand Man.
0: In the red corner, Kate Ritchie. And in the blue corner, Ryan James Fitzgerald.
4: We are red and blue today, aren't we?
0: Yeah, you are. But
5: yeah,
0: you also...
5: Well, I'm orange.
0: You go into battle. You're more of a tangerine, I would have thought.
4: Yeah, thank you.
0: To die for. Matching coat and pants.
5: I bought a tangelo today.
4: What's that?
0: It's like an orange and a...
5: Mandarin. It's a bit of a mix. Easy to peel. Delicious.
4: Oh, yuck.
0: What What's brand was it? Okay, let's get on to the questions.
5: Fruit chat on your Monday.
0: Unfortunately, that's not where Fitzy was going.
5: Did you do a mandarin joke?
4: Okay.
5: It's your classic.
0: Back on track. What Aussie chip brand is celebrating 95
4: years? Smith.
0: That was a tie.
4: Oh, give me a break.
0: That was
4: Come
0: a tie,
4: on.
0: Wasn't it?
4: Just give me
5: no.
4: a
5: absolute okay. dead heat tie.
4: One each.
5: Oh, I feel like you're nervous today.
0: Little on edge, Ryan?
4: I won it last week.
0: Pepsi's version of Sprite is called what?
5: Mountain Dew.
0: No.
4: Lift?
0: No.
4: Oh, was it Lift? There was a Lift, wasn't there?
0: Yeah.
5: Seven up's
0: correct, Kate Ritchie.
4: This is ridiculous.
5: No, mate. Oh, my
4: this
5: God.
4: This is, I tell
0: She's
4: you.
0: She's not
4: I,
0: looking
4: I
0: at the
4: just,
0: sheet, mate.
5: If you that was are legitimate. Going to call me out for cheating on the 7-Up answer, you are out of line.
4: I tell you. The amount that your eyes deviate down to the desk.
5: That's
0: I'm gonna hold the sheet up.
4: That's me thinking.
5: My eyes are so bad I can't see anyone
0: can't
5: in the room
0: anything.
5: But me.
0: No,
5: I can barely see the fingers I'm holding up.
0: 2-1, Kate Ritchie. Which state or territory is home to the most good Guzmani Gomez stores in the
5: Victoria.
0: Country?
4: Queensland.
0: Queensland's correct. Wow, we've got 86
5: you're
0: stores.
5: Cheating.
4: No, that's just... Two I mean, place. That's every second isn't petrol station, isn't it?
5: They love their burritos in Queensland.
4: Oh, yeah.
0: So true. What adventure clothing brand shares its name with a capital
5: city? Kathmandu.
0: Ryan James.
5: You got that one
0: quick.
5: Fair and square. Well done.
4: Well, I just
5: Ryan.
4: Got in quick. That was the only one I really knew. Patagonia is another one.
0: I'm going to throw in another point here. Kathmandu is the capital of...
5: I don't know.
4: Nepal?
0: Thank you, Ryan. Moves on to 4-2.
5: No.
0: Did you
5: give him a point?
0: A bonus point.
5: But it's not a brand. It's a city. It's a geography question.
0: Well, extra point.
4: No, Nepal is a beautiful fragrance as well that I wear.
5: Nepal?
4: By a bloke called Paul. Yeah, he's got his own
0: Paul
4: fragrance.
0: Nepal. Paul by Nepal. I mean, Nepal by Paul. Here we go. What do KO Monster and Spotify have in common?
4: Streaming services.
0: No.
4: Green. They're all green.
0: Correct.
4: Yes.
0: Jeez.
5: I'm not playing.
0: Why not? Because you're losing.
5: No.
0: Do you remember the lyrics from the Coldplay song? Just because you're losing doesn't mean you've lost.
4: What's that? What song's that?
0: Just because you're losing doesn't mean... Oh, just because doesn't mean I've lost...
5: I'm lost.
4: Is that yellow? I don't know. That's
0: okay. No one's better in the bedroom is the cheeky slogan of what?
5: Hello. No.
4: Actress. Dream lovers.
5: Oh, I should know this because I bedshed.
0: Correct.
4: Oh, good get.
5: Yeah, good get. That one.
0: 3-5.
4: Hold up your sheet whip. Yeah, that's better. Because since you've been holding up the sheet, she's gone to water.
5: I can't see. I've had my eyes to every ladies in their 40s, they'll agree with me in their cars right now. Once you hit 40, your eyesight,
4: well,
0: Ollie,
4: kaput. Eat your carrots.
0: Ollie, can you do me a favour? Could you bring in a blindfold for Kate Ritchie?
5: Do you know what? Next week, I will do Brand Man in a blindfold.
0: Wow.
4: Oh,
0: okay.
4: That'll be interesting.
0: Here we go. What company produces the most amount of rubber tyres every year?
4: Toyo.
5: Bob Jane T-Mart.
0: No.
4: Bridgestone.
0: No.
4: Oh, come on.
5: Pirelli.
0: No. I'm going to ask you to...
4: Dunlop.
0: Nope.
4: Oh.
0: Think small.
4: Think small.
5: Matchbox.
4: Hot Wheels.
0: No. Nope.
4: Oh, come on.
5: I don't even want you to make eye contact
0: Close.
5: With me.
4: think small?
0: You're not. You're not.
4: Like, is
0: you're
4: it
0: in
4: like
0: the right area?
4: Lego. Matchbox.
0: Lego. It is.
5: Well, that's not really. That's a silly question.
4: That's a stupid question.
0: Why is that? Because you learned something. I'm so sorry that you were thrown by it at the start.
5: But you didn't say toy tyres.
0: No, I didn't need to. Okay, it's now 1 point. The difference, Kate Ritchie. Just because you're losing doesn't mean you've lost. What do Taubmans make?
4: Point, paint, point, paint.
5: Points.
0: What do I do there, Jess?
5: What are you buying?
6: I think point is incorrect. Kate had paint.
4: I said paint straight after.
6: Not quick enough, fit.
0: We're down to a dead heat.
5: That's what happens to bad sports.
0: Okay.
4: This is ridiculous.
5: I need to stand up.
0: Are you ready for this?
5: Is this the final question?
0: This is the final question. What brand...
5: Who's going to win? Who's going to win if they get this question?
4: Well, that's his tiebreaker.
5: Oh, it's a tiebreaker. Yeah. Sorry, I'm so nervous.
0: Who's going to win?
5: The rules go out of my brain.
0: If you get it right, then you're going to win. If he gets it right, he's going
5: to
0: win.
5: So it's a tiebreaker.
0: Okay, put your blindfold back on. Here we go. What brand does Pitbull name...
5: Versace.
0: What brand does Pitbull name drop twice here?
7: Me not working hard. Yeah, right. Picture that. What a...
5: Kodak.
0: Kate Ritchie. Kodak, is it? Kate Ritchie, see what I mean? You see what I mean? Anything can happen in Brandman. Even the host can't read questions sometimes.

0: I reckon that's her best song. Who knew? Pink. It is your Monday evening. Thank you for tuning in, Australia, as you make your way home. Toughest day of the week out of the way. Fitzy Whipper Kate.
1: I'm a bit excited about talking about this.
0: Good.
1: I'm just going to read the opening line. It's often seen. If you're going to read the line, you may as well get it right. Let's start again. I'm so excited to be talking about this. I'm going to read the opening line. It's often seen as an activity for the younger generations. And I go on. But if you're a middle-aged woman, it's time to dust off your dance and shoes, as a study has revealed that clubbing is good for you.
2: I've never been a big dancer. I hate dancing. My wife tries to get me to dance. No, but when you first discover nightclubs, my gosh, what an era in your life when you hit the dance floor. And podiums, Kate. We used to go up on podiums and dance, and you'd be sweating.
1: Shirts like, off?
2: Oh, no, not. Actually, I ended up with my shirt off at DCM's. You know that techno nightclub on Oxford Street in Sydney? My first weekend ever I spent in Sydney.
1: Yeah.
2: And the huge guy with a six-pack next to me was pretty keen on taking me home.
1: Yeah.
2: And let me tell you this, he made a good bacon and eggs, that's for sure.
1: Oh, the good old days. I think I remember dancing in the cage at Heat Nightclub
0: in Melbourne. Really?
1: I think Molly Meldrum was on one side.
0: Just you and Molly.
1: Nick Giannopoulos. We're not going down that rabbit hole. But you're right. Dancing is so good for the soul. And I have realised, I mean, you're not a dancer. You're a self-confessed awful dancer.
0: Correct.
1: But how about the, like, if you could get onto a dance floor and feel free and feel liberated and almost escape without drugs and alcohol, without all the stuff, without trying to find the love of your life and all of that stuff, and just do it for mental health. They've done a study. It's come out of Leeds University. And if you're on the socials or you're on social media, there are so many. I'm salivating. I'm so
0: she wants
1: excited.
0: To dance.
1: There are so many videos of, and it's what I'm being fed, but women in their 30s and 40s and 50s who are just going dancing now for the sake of dancing. The studies say that what women, as they get a little bit older and still want to dance, they're going for the music itself, friendships, and a sense of community. Now, they've done a survey. They only surveyed 130 people, so I'm not going to go into the stats, but there's something in it. And I don't know if it's creepy or not, but you send videos of ladies dancing to Tommy every day of the week.
2: Hang on a minute. What a sicko.
0: That sounds terrible, Kate.
1: But it's the truth.
0: I'm talking about a thing that they have, obviously, in Belfast, and it's called the Belfast Brunch.
1: Yeah.
0: And it's women only.
1: Yeah.
0: And what they do, they have blow-up inflatable microphones, and the girls go there and have an awesome time.
1: Yeah, give me a call, 13 24 10, if you want to go dancing or you've been to one of these
0: Belfast
1: clubs,
0: brunch type
1: or you've
0: club.
1: Been to Belfast what, brunch.
2: Well, BJ and her friends go to the Ministry of Sound events, which are that's your 90s and early noughties. That were your dance classics from Ibiza and stuff like that, Kate. They do, like, there's an orchestra with that as well. Like, it's
0: Huge.
2: They sell out in minutes, those gigs. Yeah. People love it.
0: Is there a world that exists where we have a thing called Club Kate?
1: What?
0: Oh, yeah, and it's like Thursday lunchtime.
1: Why does it have to be lunchtime?
0: Okay. Yeah. Thursday 8 p.m.
2: Yeah.
0: And Club Kate.
1: Well, that's
0: Kate.
1: A bit late.
0: Okay. Well, when do you want it, mate?
1: Maybe straight after the show.
0: Okay, 6:30 on a Thursday.
1: Club, I just want to be home in bed by 9.
0: Club Kate kicks into gear. Women only, microphones, music.
2: To be honest with you, that's not a very good name, Club Kate.
0: What do you want to call it?
1: Club K.
2: Well, I don't know. Is it?
1: What does it need to be?
0: It's just like CK. We just call it CK, like Club Kate.
1: No.
0: Oh, yeah,
1: Fizzy doesn't like it.
0: What do you want it to be?
2: No, well, it sounds like someone wants to Club Kate. I don't want that.
0: Baby Seals.
2: You know what I mean?
0: Club Kate. Club Thumpin', Kate Thumpin'.
1: No.
0: I mean, we can think of this off egg. Jess, any suggestions for Kate Thumpin'?
3: Rave Cave?
4: Do we put her in the Rave Cave, the Kate Cave?
1: What if I opened a place where women could go dancing?
0: That's what I mean.
1: And have just a great time, no strings attached. I mean,
0: So romances can form?
1: Well, maybe.
0: Yeah, if you are.
1: Anyway, you just have fun. You dance to the hits you haven't danced to since high school.
0: Yep.
1: And you go home and you wake up without a headache and you get on with your life.
0: That's what I mean. And people will have the best. Jess, can you put Total Eclipse of the Heart on?
2: What about this one?
1: Yep.
2: Shimmy Shimmy Kate.
0: That's good.
1: Shimmy Shimmy Kate. Shimmy Shimmy makes it.
0: I don't like Dave and Tams. Shimmy Shimmy.
2: Great.
1: Do you know what? I was speaking to Ollie about this, who's in his 20s earlier, and he said, like, it would be groovy to be there. I'm like, mate, you don't need to start using middle-aged women dialogue to try and get me over the line.
0: Yeah, you don't need to say groovy, mate. Paula, do you like the sound of this, Paula? Club Kate?
5: I do.
0: And you'd like to be there 6:30 on a Thursday night, blow up microphone, big sing along and dancing?
5: Oh, maybe not. I do adult tap dancing classes.
1: I would love to. I can tap dance. Where do you tap dance? Do you do a class every week?
5: I'm in Brisbane.
1: Yeah.
5: I'm in Brisbane. There's a group of varies between, 10 and maybe 20 of us.
1: Yeah.
5: Varying levels of skill. I took up tap dancing about 5 years ago, and I'm 54. So
2: is it tough on the body, Paula? Do you pull up sore?
5: No, it's just like I've got two left feet though.
0: That's okay.
1: That's so good. Can I ask? I mean, this is just from one dancer to another.
0: What?
1: Do you wear a black tap shoe or a camel?
5: I wear a black tap shoe. Okay. It's a lace-up,
2: Paula, where do you do it in your house? Do you have a little special area where you put down a piece of wood and just off you go?
5: I do have a board. I'm not very good at practising, though.
1: Gotcha. It's the rehearsing. Yeah. It's all that stuff that's the hardest.
0: Kate, you don't have to try and relate to every listener. You've never tapped dance in your life.
1: I'm a great tap dancer.
0: We've never heard of this.
2: Are you serious?
0: And if you think...
1: I am a brilliant tap dancer, and I am a great tap dancer. In fact, I've probably still got my tap shoes at home, but I'm considering going and buying a brand new pair, and that's why I wanted to know about the black or the camel.
0: This time tomorrow on the Fitzy Whipper and Kate show, Club Kate warm-up with a tap show.
2: Do we want a Club Kate or Tap Kate?
1: Well, this is the whole thing. I have suggested Club Kate, and the only caller we get wants to go tap dancing.
0: Tap dancing could be part of the clubbing experience. Like, we can have like a lull in the dance, in the disco dance, and then it's just a...
2: Is there one specific move in tap dancing, Kate, that's the easiest, like just a...
1: like a wing. When you do the wings.
2: Okay, gotcha.
0: You're not going to believe it. Karen, you're in, are you?
6: I'm here.
0: Karen, you'd love to be part of Club Kate.
6: You are literally describing my life because I teach Zumba, and that is exactly what Zumba is all about. It's a party where you're wearing sneakers and everyone's dancing and having fun. There's no alcohol. You have the high of your life.
2: And your hips just go hell for leather, don't they, Karen? They are on fire.
6: You are shaking your hips. You're shaking. You're shimmying. You're smiling nonstop. You're sweating, you're laughing, you're with your friends, the community. It is the best. You've literally described Zumba fitness.
0: This is everything.
1: You get a feed of the dopamines, don't you?
0: Yeah.
6: 100%. You leave on such a high. Like, people who come to my class say, you've changed my life, you've changed my relationship, my confidence, fitness.
2: What if we incorporate tap dancing with Zumba?
0: That's interesting.
2: Kate Ritchie, this could be an amazing new dance.
0: I like that.
2: That you could start up.
1: Do you know
2: You're
1: what?
2: In Australia.
1: I have decided to be vulnerable about the dancing thing today, and the two of you are mocking me.
0: Do you think your mother would be listening? I'm just trying to work out where your tap shoes are for tomorrow. Heather, have you got the tap shoes or has Kate got them at home? Because this time tomorrow...
1: I'm not doing tap dancing in my book week outfit.
0: Tapping.
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9: A crash on Narangbar Road at Boundary Road heading through Kawongbar. A single vehicle prang on the Cunningham Highway and Gimples Road heading through Muttapilli. A multi-vehicle crash, one into traffic lights, has Miles Platting Road westbound blocked at the gateway southbound on-ramp through Rochdale. There are diversions in place and big delays both directions. Got some slow going on Wynnum Road outbound through Norman Park. A busy run too on Ipswich Road heading out through Annerley. A slow run on Logan Road southbound from Kessels Road to Holmead Road through Upper Mount Gravatt. And delays on the Mount Lindsay Highway southbound through Boronia Heights. Busy going too at the moment on the Centenary Highway southbound from Richlands to Springfield. The clock's ticking on Royal Caribbean Summer Wow sale. 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Offer ends Wednesday. A shower or two possible later and again tomorrow. More traffic soon on Nova 106.9.
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0: one of the great home wreckers, Somba. We made the announcement to Alex Warren on the show this week, which is going to be awesome. It is Fitzy Whipper Kate as we drive you home on this Monday evening.
1: I don't like doing this sometimes because I really, it is a profession that I respect. They do an amazing job. But geez, we have a good time with dodgy teachers. Dodgy
0: teachers. I mean, I just can't believe whenever we get onto this topic, how many calls we get. Like, yes. You look up to your teacher, you trust your teacher, and yeah. You're right, Fitz. I back it in. I've got so many teachers in my family.
1: Well, there's a breaking point, I think, for every teacher, isn't there?
2: It there depends has to be. Where you work, how many kids you've got to look after, whether you've got kids at home.
1: 13 24 10. Yeah. Give me a call if you. What's the one story that sticks out in your mind for a dodgy teacher that you had growing up? I've got $150 to spend at Chemist Warehouse. If you want to give us a call, Michael Neal, 72 years of age. He's been ordered to carry out 300 hours of unpaid work. For hitting golf balls at teenage pupils as discipline. One complainant, a man in his late 40s, told the BBC the practice of hitting pupils with equipment was called human space invaders.
0: Great game.
1: All the boys would stand at the back of the hall and I thought we'd be lining up to pick teams for football. The teacher would come out with a golf club and golf balls. All the boys would start running from side to side and then he would start hitting golf balls at us.
0: Jeez.
1: I thought to myself, no way, this can't be happening. The older boy said, nah, it's normal. It happens all the time.
0: Oh, my God.
1: You could feel the tension. You always knew something could kick off at any point.
2: Okay, is this in the UK and what year was this?
1: So it was, he did this between 1991 and 2003.
0: Okay, did anyone get a helmet or a shield to defend themselves?
2: Or no. A lawyer.
0: Or a lawyer?
1: So he was disciplining the kids, but also working on his game, which yeah. is not a bad okay. way to combine both.
0: He turns pro next year, I believe. The weird thing is he's just asking kids to run down the golf course so he can aim at them.
2: Well, you forget the teachers are people too.
0: That's the thing.
2: And they're angry or they're going through things at home, but there's never an excuse to be taking it out on the students.
0: No.
1: Do you know what's... There's nothing greater, and I think there's also a period in your life where you do start going out underage and you might go to a bar or you might get into a nightclub, Kate, but to run into a teacher who's out partying is...
0: That's a highlight, isn't it?
1: It's one of the great highlights.
2: Who is it more embarrassing for, do you think?
1: Well, it's for the teacher, without a doubt.
0: Well, the teacher's in their place though, aren't they? Like, they're allowed to be out having a drink.
1: Yeah, I know.
2: Well, they can't tell the story, can they?
0: No.
2: If you're the kids, you can't then say, oh, I saw such and such. Well, why did you see him? Why were you there?
0: Oh, I was buying them shots. Principal.
1: I think the school car park is a great place for a teacher meltdown as well,
0: yeah.
1: where they just need to get away from all students, other teachers, and just sit in their car, maybe have a quiet dart or a vape.
0: Yeah, just a little compression session. We had a teacher at school, and he lost his job because he threw a kid against a locker. Now, in his defence...
2: I beg your pardon?
0: Yeah. In his defence, he said that what he'd done, this kid, I had instantly expelled him anyway, so that he no longer went to the school within that split second. So by the time he'd hit the locker, he no longer went to the school.
1: Well, I would say that the teacher would have to be expelled as well, wouldn't
0: he? Yeah, he went walkabout too.
1: All right, 13, 24, 10, get involved. Dodgy okay. teachers, $150 to spend at Chemist Warehouse. We'll get you on next. Another now, 50.

0: right, let's do this. I mean, this is after a teacher in the UK for discipline for the boys in his class. He used to line them up at the back of the class and just hit golf balls at them. Jody, tell us about Mr. Thompson.
1: So Mr. Thompson used to peg chalk across the classroom at us if we were talking or not paying attention.
2: Yeah.
1: Sometimes if he had the duster in his hand, sometimes it would be the blackboard duster, not the chalk.
3: Yeah, duster can fly. Duster can pick up a fair bit of pace, can't
2: it? Yeah, with the timber on the end.
0: Remember the stitch-up of putting the chalk in the duster? So when they went to go rub the blackboard off, there's just more chalk
3: classic
0: go up on the... Like, it's just...
3: Yeah, it's good, good
0: it's
3: gear.
0: It's basic, yet so effective.
3: Yeah,
2: how do you
3: well
2: get
3: done
2: anything done?
0: Taylor, dob in your dodgy teacher.
4: I had a teacher when I was in grade two that used to make us rub her feet during story time.
3: No, she didn't. That's disgusting.
2: It's actually just not okay.
3: How old was she, Taylor?
2: It's so far from okay.
4: She would have been, back then, she would have been in her 40s at least.
3: Right, okay. She'd kick off the hush puppies and then some lucky kid was chosen to massage her bunions.
0: But can I
2: have heard about massaging, like neck rubs and stuff, but then I think
0: but
2: that's
0: Taylor,
2: another
0: can
2: whole
0: I
2: story
0: say that as a kid, you probably thought that that was, oh, can I do it? That's awesome.
4: Yeah, it was kind of like a weird thing to look back on because, like, you know, everyone would have a turn throughout the year, so it was like...
0: Now get stuck into that bunion if you can. Jess, what happened at your school?
5: Oh, high school, kind of from year 7 to year 12. I wasn't a smoker myself, but the teacher used to come out with my mates and I around the corner and he'd have a ciggy.
3: Wow.
5: Anything else we were involved in, he wanted to be involved in too. Swearing in the classroom. Yeah,
3: oh,
5: you name it. He was there. Kate would probably know the high school. It sounds like Lumia, but the other one. Kate would know it.
2: I know. You had a yellow uniform, I think, didn't you? I'm from memory.
3: So was that
5: No, that was the next worst one.
2: Now I know. Okay, sorry. We're just doing a bit of Western Sydney chat.
3: Oh, Western Sydney, Campbelltown chat. Another Jess. Welcome to the show. What happened between you and Mr. Murdoch?
6: Yes, well, Miss.
3: Hello,
6: Mr.
3: Jess.
6: Murdoch. Yeah, hello, yeah. Sorry, Mr. Murdoch. There was a girl I didn't like in my class in grade two, so I put flies in her sandwich. And I stuck into her bag and unwrapped it and put flies in there, and the teacher found out and made me eat the fly sandwich.
3: Ah, you probably deserved that.
6: I tasted feral.
3: Jess.
0: Do you know what?
6: Mr. Murdoch has left memories with me forever.
3: Has he all?
0: That would have been so entertaining for all the other kids. Mm-hmm. He's got to eat it.
3: All right, Jess.
6: Yeah.
3: Thanks, Jess. Appreciate the call, buddy.
2: I think we should give Jess $150 to spend at Chemist Warehouse, you reckon?
0: Jess.
2: For being put through eating the flies.
3: Buy
2: there
3: some
2: you go,
3: mouthwash.
2: Jess. Yeah, knock yourself out.
3: Good on you, Jess.
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9: 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A single vehicle prang on the Cunningham Highway and Gimples Road through Muttapilli. A multi-vehicle crash where one went into traffic lights still has the Miles Platting Road westbound right lane blocked at the gateway southbound on ramp at Rochdale. Heavy delays both ways on Miles Platting Road. Delays on Wynnum Road outbound through Norman Park. Ipswich Road, a slow run through Annerley. Delays on Logan Road from Kessels Road out to Holmead Road through 8 Mile Plains. And some heavy going on the Logan Motorway eastbound from Heathwood to Parkinson. Coozer by Cirque du Soleil is now playing in Brisbane. Experience the spectacle hailed by critics as jaw-dropping and the best one yet. Book your tickets for Coozer today. A shower or two coming up again tomorrow. It's currently 18 degrees on Nova 106.9.
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0: Jess, are we running out of time for the show? Because I wanted to do a 13, 24, 10. Do you publicly make out with your loved one?
1: I mean, if you can call in quickly.
0: I mean, what have we got? 1 minute, 13, 24, 10.
1: See how you go.
2: Stop kissing and get your phone out.
0: A study's been done saying that PDAs are actually really good for your relationship. To find yourself amongst other people and just making out.
3: I think there's a level of decency, though. Come on.
2: Yeah,
3: I don't want to see a couple making.
0: Neither do I.
2: I don't want to see people like eating each other, like when it looks like they're devouring.
4: Out of context.
0: With their mouths.
2: You know what I mean? Yeah.
3: Now that
2: looks
3: breaking.
2: Like they're eating a cheeseburger.
3: The decency code for sure
0: has to be. I was trying to end on something nice here, Kate Ritchie. Hey.
3: Get off my car while you're doing it.
2: Well, on another note, just to change topic, is this even a survey or a story you found on Lion Whipper, or is this like a way of trying to get your wife to show you more affection?
0: This is for a study. Researchers at a university in Poland examined more than 400 people across Indonesia and Nepal.
3: From Poland?
0: Yep.
3: That's just an excuse for a work trip, isn't it?
0: Yeah, I reckon one guy's been...
2: Yeah, I need to go to Bali.
0: One guy's been busted with some soft porn on his phone and he said, guys, we're doing a survey. Come on, I know it's work computer, but I'm a survey monkey. Give me a break. If you are in love, make out in front of everyone, including your mum and dad.
2: But do not eat your partner in the street.
0: Great quip. Point, Kate Ritchie. Not a question. I'm married. All right.
3: Have we got book week tomorrow?
0: I think we do have book week tomorrow.
2: Do I need to wash my hair or bring in anything specific?
0: Oh, no, you won't be able to see any of you.
3: I'll be definitely washing my hair.
0: No, please do. Tomorrow we have Theme Queen as well, returns for your Tuesday.
2: Yep.
0: And we're going to tell you how you can win your way to an exclusive Disney's The Lion King experience at Taronga Zoo in Sydney. That's going to be massive. Can we have... Jess, do you know what we're wearing for Book Week?
1: I do.
0: Can
1: and
0: you
1: Tommy
0: give us a clue?
1: Said don't give too much away, but it is a group costume.
3: Okay.
2: What, just the one between us?
3: Like a group.
1: We ran out of money, guys.
0: The Hungry Caterpillar?
3: Are we a horse?
0: Here he goes, drum roll.
2: Between the head.
0: Yeah. And what fits? You round it out.
3: Oh, great.
2: Yeah. Oh, it is going to be so much fun. And do I need to pull my tap shoes out?
0: Yes, bring your tap shoes.
2: Okay.
0: Big show tomorrow. Enjoy your Monday evening. We're out of here. Bye.
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7: Huge. 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
28: A multi-vehicle prang on Birdwood Road, northbound in the right lane after Marshall Road through Tarragindi. Breakdown on the Logan Motorway westbound shoulder at Bow Desert Road heading through Druvale. A single vehicle crash yet to wrap up on the Cunningham Highway around Gimbals Road through Muttapilli. It's not causing any delays though. A multi-vehicle crash, one went into traffic lights on Miles Plating Road in the westbound right lane at the gateway, southbound on ramp at Rochdale. The left-hand lane's been reopened. Delays both ways though on Miles Plating Road and still quite slow on Wynnum Road outbound through Norman Park. A busy run too on Ipswich Road through Annerley and delays yet to ease on the Centenary Highway inbound from Darra through to the Jindal Bridge. 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A shower or two coming up again tomorrow, top of 23 degrees. Chopper Dave, more traffic soon on Nova 106.9.
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31: Hello, I'm Michelle Stevenson. The PM maintains there'll be no change to Western Australia's controversial GST agreement. WA's guaranteed at least 75 cents of every dollar of tax revenue under a deal struck by the former Liberal government. A Productivity Commission interim report has labelled the agreement a mistake and is urging Labor to revert to the old system. But Anthony Albanese says WA is the engine room of the economy and deserves a fair deal.
32: There will be no change to WA's arrangements whatsoever on the GST. Well, I've said it multiple times. I've signed people's body parts, for goodness sake. You know, I mean, seriously.
31: It seems One Nation are in a migration muddle, with leader Pauline Hanson deleting her social media post containing immigration targets. It comes as her MPs, as well as herself, have been caught out contradicting themselves and each other over the party's signature policy. Well, the head of the AFL has confirmed Swans players at the centre of a Melbourne investigation will not be invited to the Codes Night of Nights. The five players will still be eligible to receive votes for the Brownlow Medal, though, while the AFL have also confirmed they'll do their own investigation once police conclude theirs. Five people have been arrested after police raids, including at the offices of the CFMEU, as part of an investigation into information provided about secret commissions in Victoria. The union headquarters in Carlton was one of six addresses where search warrants were executed. And Chappell Roan has lived out her pink pony club dreams during a night out in LA. The singer spotted dancing in her heels near the stage at a nightclub while handing out cash to performers. Now let's see what's happening on Nine News.
0: Thanks, Michelle. I'm Joel Dreyer. Tonight, youth detention workers walk off the job in full-scale 24-hour strike. See what happens when self-driving cars go rogue, swerving and stopping on Queensland roads. The scams tricking more young Australians. Thousands of Australia Post jobs up for grabs. And will Harry and Meghan call Australia home? Nine News, your news on Nine and Nine Now, live at 6.
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11: Thank God it's Monday.
12: This show is good for what ails you on a Monday.
11: Woo! After the weekend.
12: Yes.
33: Welcome to the start of another cracking week. I got a good feeling this week. I just got a good feeling about
34: me too.
33: It. Off to a blinder.
34: It is.
33: Like, no excuses, no looking back.
34: No.
33: Full throttle
34: balls
33: head first.
34: Balls to the wall, let's go.
33: Bang. What'd you say? Balls to the wall?
34: Yeah. It's a saying, isn't it?
33: Yeah. Very soon. The Sydney Marathon is on this weekend, and that doesn't interest many people from around the country or even in Sydney. But they've made an error on their medal.
34: Yeah, big, big, big mistake.
33: Yeah.
34: Huge.
33: We're going to talk clerical errors in a second. We're also going to talk about people who have a peanut allergy and how we could be helping you, or not us, but science could be helping you if you've got a peanut allergy.
34: Peanut.
33: Peanut. But up next, we're going to take you to Mount Fuji, but be very careful while you're there because you might lose your kid. You get it? Because we're talking about where you left your kid. It's all going to make sense after
34: it was on
33: G-Clip.
34: Mount Fuji.
33: We're off to a great start this week. Stick with us, I promise. It's going to be good. Ricky Lee and Tim here on Nova.

0: hot in here. Thanks, Nelly.
1: And a little bit of...
0: What's Nelly up to these days?
1: I was like, good gracious, ass is bodacious. That's what he was like.
0: Has he got a Band-Aid on his eye still, or is that...
1: I think he's graduated from the Band-Aid. Him and Ashanti. You know Ashanti?
0: Oh, that's right, Ashanti.
1: Days are cool without you.
0: Yeah.
1: Yeah. They're together and they're happy and they've got a reality show. You should watch it.
0: You know, I watched a Zac Efron movie on the weekend that Joe, you know, leave, get out, right now, is the daughter in.
1: Oh, really?
0: I'm like, what?
1: It's the end of you and me.
0: 17 again. Matthew Perry, Zac Efron.
1: Oh,
0: it's really good, actually. Okay. Leslie Mann.
1: I love her so much.
0: Just a little... Little her Monday in, recommendation for you.
1: Her in This Is 40. Oh, I mean, This Is 40 is just...
0: This Is 40 is our favourite movie.
1: Between that and Wolf of Wall Street, the best movies of all time.
0: Well, it depends who you
1: ask.
0: You
1: know what I mean?
0: Yeah.
1: And Bruno.
0: Well, that's you now. We're just talking about you and I. This Is 40.
1: This Is 40. Excellent.
0: And Wolf of Wall Street. They're our jams. Mount Fuji, though, sounds really beautiful this time of year. unless, of course, you're taking your kids. Be careful.
1: Can I tell you this story? There's this kid. There's a dad in Japan that's in a lot of trouble because he didn't lose the kid. He kind of just left the kid. They were hiking up Mount Fuji, which I'm unsure if that's something you want to do with your kids, but do you, boo. One of the younger kids, he had two kids. It was the dad and two sons. The youngest one got tired kind of halfway up the 2,000-metre climb and the dad kind of just said, okay, cool, well, me and your brother are going to go. Just stay here. Wait here. Like, do you remember being told wait here as a kid? I never waited there. No way. So the kid was stranded halfway up Mount Fuji while his dad and brother went all the way to the top, got in trouble. The cops came and found him and he got in trouble. But, like, what are you doing?
0: I think Shawn Mendes wrote a song about that. Being lost in Japan. I'm a couple of miles from Japan
1: and I was thinking how old was the kid? The child was 7.
0: That's too
1: on his
0: young.
1: Own.
0: You can't tell a 7-year-old to wait here.
1: Well, also, I don't think telling a 7-year-old, let's go walk up this 2,000. Like, you know what I mean?
0: Not my 7-year-old.
1: I know. So, yeah, and then just wait here. Wait here, we'll be back.
0: Scarlett, you're 11. You got left somewhere. Where was this?
2: Got left in the shopping centre because I was looking at clothes.
1: Classic. What time of day was it?
2: Midday.
1: Okay. But did it...
0: What date was it?
1: Well, no, because I remember watching a movie, Scarlett, back when I was little, about like a kid getting left in the shopping centre after it closed and then they were playing with all the mannequins and all the clothes.
0: Is that big with Tom Hanks? I'm pretty sure that's big, isn't it?
1: I can't remember the name of it.
0: I always wanted to get left in the whole mall.
1: Yeah. It'd be so fun. Scarlett, were you scared when you got lost?
2: Yeah.
1: You were? But how long did it take for your parents to find you?
2: 10 minutes.
1: Oh, that's good. Right. That's good.
0: Alana, your son, you left your son where?
3: At Raging Waters.
0: Oh, no. It's very easy, to lose the kids at Raging Waters.
3: Oh, terrifying. He was on the little kid slide. He was 3 and he come off and he just wandered off down to the dinosaur lagoon while I was yapping with the mums and 45 minutes of pure terror.
0: Yeah.
1: That must be the worst feeling in the whole world.
3: It was absolutely the worst.
0: That big kid slide at Raging Waters too, like you watch your children through it and they go into little different tunnels and all that stuff like that and then you just take your eye for 1 second and you can't find them at all.
1: Yeah.
0: Fun though,
1: So fun.
0: A lot of fun.
1: Super fun.
0: Slip, slop, slap, obviously. Michaela. Hello.
4: Hello.
1: How are you?
0: Where did you lose your child?
4: So this was my brother. We went on a European holiday to Venice and my mum was upstairs getting ready and my dad and I went down for breakfast. My brother wanted to come for breakfast. Completely misunderstood the instruction and went out of the hotel and ended up being lost for like several hours looking for us. It was quite scary.
1: Oh, because Venice is really windy and little alleyways and little, like, it's there's no big long strip. It would be so hard to find someone, like a little
0: lost
1: guy.
0: And lots of like canals and stuff, right? That's
4: absolutely. It's impossible. So thankfully he decided to just sit on the steps of the church. And the receptionist at the hotel found him at the end of her shift.
1: It's very cute.
0: Thank you. Matt,
1: but that feeling, as if as a kid, the feeling of being lost, like you don't know what to do.
0: I was lost in car. I lost my mum in Kmart when I was really young and they had to call my name over the loudspeaker.
1: See, I always thought that would be fun. Like I felt like that was like, hello, I'm here.
0: But no, I panicked.
1: Like, did you?
0: You can imagine what I was like.
1: Yeah, you would have run through all the things.
0: My little Oshkosh overalls.
1: Oh, stop. The panicking. Picture of you in my head of you in little Oshkosh overalls. Stop.
0: Oshkosh bagosh.
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8: 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There's a multi-vehicle crash on the Logan Motorway westbound on-ramp. It's on the left shoulder as you come off the gateway at Druvale. A multi-vehicle crash on Birdwood Road, northbound left lane after Marshall Road through Tarragindi. Breakdown on the Logan Motorway westbound shoulder at Bow Desert Road through Druvale. And still attending to a multi-vehicle crash where one went into traffic lights on Miles Platting Road westbound at the gateway, southbound on-ramp, heading through Rochdale. Move-in ready, 4, 5 and 6. 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A shower or two possible tonight, maybe one or two tomorrow. A top expected of 23 degrees. It's currently 17 on Nova 106.9.
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0: Langley is choosing Texas here tonight on Nova. Ricky Lee and Tim, happy Monday.
1: Texas is very fun.
0: Oh, I love Texas. Austin?
1: It's like the wild, wild west.
0: I did go to Houston once, though. Houston, eh.
1: Not so much.
0: I mean, some would say we have a problem. Where were
1: Am
0: you
1: right?
0: with that? What's your favourite saying?
1: That's my favourite. In Houston, we have a problem.
0: What's your favourite saying?
1: I went to Dallas to see Beyonce.
0: I think the real astronauts said Houston, there is a problem.
1: Really?
0: Yeah, I think we need to work that out. I think the real astronauts said Houston, there is a problem, and Hollywood changed it to Houston, we have a problem.
1: Well, whatever Tom Hanks said in Apollo 13, that's my
0: fine.
1: Jam.
0: Let's take that to the
1: mean?
0: Bank. Take that to the Tom Hanks bank. The Hanks bank.
1: Right. Someone now. Would have a Hanks bank. You know what I mean?
0: Houston, we've had a problem here.
1: There you go.
0: I was kind of close. Anyway, let's just stick to the Hanks bank. Let's talk about allergies though, because they are very serious.
1: One of my friends, Trent, you know Trent, he's a grown man and he's allergic to Brazil nuts. Like proper allergic, has to have an EpiPen, his throat closes in. Like it's a whole thing. I'm like, what do you even
0: Airborne?
1: Mean?
0: Like, you know how that's why they can't serve them on planes, right? Because it's airborne allergies. Because a friend of mine's son is full, I think the word is anaphylactic.
1: Yes.
0: A real, and so anything in the air. So if you're in this studio and you opened a packet of peanuts.
1: Which would never happen, obviously. He would die. Well, no, wouldn't he need it? He'd need like the pen,
0: right? Something, but he would die.
1: If he didn't have the.
0: I've read about people being allergic to water.
1: Okay, but that's not real.
0: That is real.
1: Really?
0: Some people are allergic to weird stuff.
1: Water?
0: Yeah. A company in the US has made a new type of peanut. That's why we're talking about
1: it. I like this, a little reverse engineering of something so that everyone's happy.
0: Yeah, so that removes the parts that cause allergic reactions.
1: Yep.
0: So there you go.
1: Good on them.
0: Yeah.
1: Science.
0: Oh, hang on.
1: Am I right?
0: Hang on. It says here, the next line is, it's still not safe for people with severe allergies to eat, though.
1: Okay.
0: But they don't have to eat it.
1: They don't have to eat it. They can be around it,
0: but
1: and it
0: right.
1: won't kill them.
0: It could be used in shared spaces like planes, hospitals, and restaurants without putting them at risk. How allergic are you, Tanya?
2: It's not me. It's my daughter. She's anaphylactic to crustaceans, so any shellfish.
1: Wow.
0: Oh, that would be the worst at the best.
1: How did you find that out?
2: Well, we were doing HelloFresh at the time and we were making some sort of stir fry and didn't know what was in the sauce.
1: Mm-hmm.
2: And I gave it to her and she went as red as a tomato.
1: Aww.
2: And, yeah, she just looked terrible. She broke out in welts. I was like, I think we need to call an ambulance here. Like,
1: wow.
2: Yeah.
0: They teach you when you're like the midwife when we had our first little bub said that you rub a bit of prawn on the top of their lip when they're like a month old and just watch what happens.
1: Oh my God.
0: And then you know straight away if they're allergic to shellfish because shellfish allergies can be really bad.
1: But if that's also something you develop, like that is quite scary. Like if you've lived, she's 9, this poor little girl, and then all of a sudden you realize, oh,
0: yeah.
1: Can't have that. It's terrifying. Well, poor little thing.
0: Your daughter can't come to lunch with me. Sorry.
1: I don't think she wants to. It's literally my favourite thing.
0: Actually, that's a bit weird. Kush.
3: Hey, mate. How you going?
0: Good. How allergic are you?
3: I'm allergic to Tim Tams.
1: No. What do you mean?
0: That must be the worst.
3: It's not that bad. I can eat everything else. But up until I was 16, I was allergic to anything. And then one day, I ate a half packet of Tim Tams, watching a movie, and my eyes swelled up, my face, my throat, my arms, everything. I had to be rushed to the hospital. And ever since then, I've never eaten a Tim Tam since. I'm 33 now.
1: But you can eat chocolate and you can eat biscuits and all those kinds of things, but it's just Tim Tams.
3: I can eat chocolate, biscuits, everything.
0: That makes no sense.
1: What is in a Tim Tam that you're allergic to?
0: We'll have to find out. Maybe it's the Tam.
1: The Tam.
0: Wouldn't be the Tim.
1: Not the Tim. He loves Tim, obviously. Kush loves the Tim.
0: Kelly, real quick, what are you allergic to?
4: It's actually my daughter. She's allergic to all the nuts, grass, but the worst one is latex, which is going to make some really interesting conversations when she's older and starts dating.

0: Madonna with Kylie Minogue here on this Monday night. It is Ricky Lee and Tim. Very soon, I did bring something to you a couple of weeks ago and I was proven right over the weekend.
1: I know. Look how happy you are when a bit of your goss, a bit of your hot goss goes right.
0: It's Melbourne Cup related. Stick around. We'll give you the details in a second. But right now, from Melbourne Cup to the Sydney Marathon, because there's been a clerical error.
2: It's a no from me.
3: Danny, clerical errors.
4: Yes, it's no.
0: You really lean into these things.
1: I love a clerical error.
0: Well, I've got two for you. The Sydney Marathon's on Sunday and the organisers have messed up the finisher's medal. Now, the medal looks beautiful. I don't know if you've seen it,
1: but it looks
0: lovely. But it shows, well, there's an Allianz Stadium, but it's not our Allianz Stadium.
1: It shows, whose Allianz Stadium is it?
0: It shows German football stadium Munich Allianz Arena.
1: Munich.
0: Bloody Allianz, getting their fingers in all these pies. Anyway, we are owning it. So
1: they're just like, we don't have time or the money to redo all of these medals.
0: You got the Harbour Bridge.
1: Stunning.
0: The Opera House.
1: Beautiful.
0: You got something that looks like a pineapple.
1: Is that the Allianz Stadium?
0: Oh, maybe that's it.
1: Is that the
0: looks
1: one?
0: It's like a sideways pineapple. Doesn't it?
1: Yeah.
0: Anyway, we're owning the mistake because people spotted this online, of course, as the online community do. They're like, hey
1: guys.
0: 2 seconds.
1: Hey,
0: they're not replacing it. They're just calling it a beautiful medal. And it's now a little more unique. So well done to the people
1: Beautiful.
0: Of the Sydney Marathon and congratulations to everybody. Just I'm going to pre-congratulate you because you're already heroes in my eyes to do something
1: doing
0: like that.
1: It.
0: And on a Sunday?
1: Amazing.
0: No thanks.
1: Good on you.
0: That is clerical error number one. Number two is over the weekend, our good friends at Coles, their website and app had a little pricing glitch. It saw cases of booze, normally worth $100, appearing online for $27. And
1: oh
0: you can
1: my
0: imagine
1: God, amazing.
0: The savings that people just drank up.
1: Yeah.
0: So they're my two clerical errors. 13, 24, 10, if you've got a little funny clerical error for us, let's say good day to Wayne.
5: How are you?
1: Very good, thank you. What unfortunate clerical error has happened to you?
5: Well, it took about 3 months to repair or to rectify.
1: Oh.
5: I'm actually a electrical contractor and I changed states and a bit of licensing. And I actually, when I re-registered for the contractor's license, electrical license, and also ABN, I actually misspelt, because I didn't have my glasses on, the word contractor. And I was a electrical contractor.
1: Oh, no.
0: Oh, the old contractor.
1: So, the old contractor, Sewell.
5: Yeah, that's it.
0: Feeling so, hands.
5: Needless to say, Statdex. All that sort of thing to actually go back through, and it took 3 months and all the double the costs, of course.
0: Of course.
5: And then we had to cancel. We had to re-register everything and then we had to cancel the old one. So
1: we had
5: to work dark for a little bit there just while all that was filtering through.
1: What's the big lesson you've taken away here, Wayne?
5: Wear your glasses and do a spell checker.
0: Maria, your funny clerical error, please.
6: When my daughter was born, I filled in her registration for a birth certificate.
1: Yep.
6: Didn't think anything of it. Received all her paperwork back and applied for her passport because we were going away. And my mother-in-law said, oh, her name's spelled incorrectly. I went, oh, that's not right. And I went to the birth certificate. Oh, was it spelled incorrectly on the birth certificate? So I walked down to the birth desk and marriages and said, you've made an error. And then they pulled up the actual registration paper and I'd actually spelled it incorrectly registration paper.
1: Oh, no.
0: I always write my youngest son's birthday wrong. I mean, it's not as bad as that, but I always just muck it up by a day every time.
1: Oh, my God.
0: I'm Diana.
1: Oh, my God.
7: Hi.
0: Hey, Diana, your clerical error, please.
7: Hi. Yes, so I love you guys, by the way.
1: Thank

0: love you.
1: Years and years ago when I was a young travel agent in New Zealand, we used to write on the end of letters, thank you for booking with Focus Travel. And I made an error and wrote, thank you for bonking with Focus Travel. And it went out to two old ladies that had booked with us.
2: Oh, Diana, the old little loose.
0: Dirty Diana.
3: 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Thank God it's Monday.
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6: 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We've got a multi-vehicle crash now, Sylvan Road to Wong at Land Street. There's been a crash Miles Platting Road westbound at the Gateway Motorway southbound on-ramp in Rochdale. Slow southbound into Springfield Lakes on Centenary Highway and got a crash report at Old Logan Road, Kemira near Cochrane Street. Tough new e-scooter and e-bike laws are now in place to stop behaviour that puts lives at risk. 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Tonight in Brisbane, going down to 15 degrees and a partly cloudy day, slight chance of a shower. Showers easing through Wednesday. Tomorrow's top will be 26 degrees. It's 18 now, Nova 106.9.
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26: Let's get the party started. See you at the bar, you was hardly talking. That's when I knew that your heart was scarring. Friends to lovers need a part to star in. Like, wait, babe, let me

0: And brown and
1: Ricky Lee and Tim, it's a Monday night. We're almost done. Nova Boy Jams around the corner, the Matty Rose Show as well. But I brought to you what we call a little Ricky leak a couple of weeks ago about Robbie Williams.
2: Ricky leaks.
1: So I got a little bit of goss and I found this out.
3: So his last show before coming to Australia is October 27 in Mexico. His first show in Australia is in Adelaide on November 7th. My Ricky leak is that he will be performing at this year's Melbourne Cup, which is on November 3rd.
1: Who is he, I hear you ask? I was talking about Robbie Williams, who, of course, is here very soon. Well, what was announced over the weekend, Ricky?
4: Robbie Williams is doing the Melbourne Cup!
1: Come on!
4: Look at you go with your hot goss and your Ricky leaks.
1: He's going to do a little pre-cup performance in the mounting yard.
4: Nice.
1: And then a major set after the race. And it's ahead of his Britpop World Tour, which is coming here on November 14th. So thanks, bloody Robbie Williams at the Cup.
4: How good. Well, I remember a couple of years ago I performed with Ronan Keating, asked me to perform with him at the Melbourne Cup at that exact at that thing. So it's like right, it's the most iconic spot right there in front of the grandstands. We performed Love and Each Day together.
1: It was brilliant. Like, I was
4: insane.
1: In here watching you.
4: Insane. Insane.
1: Because then you chuffed in straight into work, didn't you?
4: Jumped straight in a car and headed off and came in to hang out with you, Buffheads.
1: Yeah.
4: But he's going to be a mate. Can you imagine? What song do you think he's going to do in that spot before he goes and does the big show, you know, at the back? What's he going to do before the race?
1: Let me entertain you. I don't know this.
4: I reckon Angels.
1: No.
4: I reckon Angels. Can you imagine the stands and through it?
1: All right, can we mark this down? Then we are putting a bet on. It has to be Let Me Entertain You because it's pre-race. Okay. Like, come on, Let Me Entertain You.
4: Okay, so you're come on. You're Let Me Entertain You and I'm Angels.
1: Also,
4: he'll do multiple songs. He might do like two.
1: And because as the non-singer of the two of us, mm-hmm. I also feel it's an easier song to kind of just get up and about and sing, whack a suit on.
4: But you're Robbie and they're really paying you to do it. So you got to put
1: are
4: on
1: they
4: the...
1: paying him? Will they be paying him?
4: I reckon they...
1: There you go, Robbie Williams.
4: Chunk of change.
1: We'll be at the Melbourne Cup before, of course, he's here on November 14th.
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26: Emergency crews are attending a multi-vehicle crash on Sylvan Road to Wong at Land Street. There's no hold-ups for the run out there, and on the Western Freeway now, Indooroopilly through Victory Pocket. Looks good both ways through Oxley on Ipswich Motorway and a clear run end-to-end on Logan Motorway. A crash has been reported Raymond Terrace, South Brisbane at the Mater Hospital. The multi-vehicle accident's been cleared now. Miles Platting Road westbound at the Gateway Motorway, southbound on-ramp in Rochdale. It's all clear on the Gateway for the southbound run, Murray to Rochdale, and good on the north side too, from Nudgee up through Bracken Ridge. 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Down to 15 degrees tonight in Brisbane. Partly cloudy one tomorrow. Top of 26, 17 now on Nova 106.9.
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0: 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Nova 106.9. Still factor in the earlier multi-vehicle crash in Toowong on Sylvan Road at Land Street. Please be mindful through there and do expect delays. And reports of a crash Raymond Terrace in South Brisbane at the Mater Hospital as well. But looking pretty clear on the Western Freeway. A great run too on the Logan Motorway. Travelling really well on the Gateway Motorway. And a ripper run on the M1 to the Gold Coast as well. 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Offer ends Wednesday. Down to 15 degrees overnight. Tomorrow, a partly cloudy day expected at a top of 26. And right now, it's 17 degrees on Nova 106.9.
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0: 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We settle a rumour with Standatlantic. Is Bonnie from Standatlantic the new vocalist for Linkin Park? 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
0: It's the year 2026. What? And life is good.
6: Night. It is Maddie Rowe. This is the Maddie Rowe Oz Music Show, your Australian music destination. Yeah. This is where it's at every single night. We have the incredible Stand Atlantic on the show tonight. This is probably their most commercially radio-friendly song. They're a bit more heavy normally. They were on stage with Simple Plan recently. They also had a little rumour circulating about Bonnie, the lead singer of Stand Atlantic, about how she could have been the stand-in vocalist for Linkin Park after Chester passed, RIP. So we're going to talk about all of that with Stand Atlantic coming up. Plus, I want to get you across a brand new world record set by Kelly Holiday of Peking Duck. Well, Adam from Peking Duck, who also goes by
7: Kelly
6: Holiday. Yeah. We're celebrating all the best Australian music and celebrating a very special birthday. Cyril turned 29 on the weekend.
7: Whoa.
6: He celebrated in America playing all the shows. Mm. He's constantly on tour. This guy is incredible live. Main stage Tomorrowland, Canada, American tour. He did a shoey in Greece only a few weeks ago. Icon. Happy 29th. To Cyril, there she goes to start the Maddie Rowe Oz Music Show tonight.

0: the powerhouse vocalist. That is Nova's very own Ricky Lee on my own. Sing it, girl.
1: On my own.
0: It's a Maddie Rowe. Oz Music Show here at Nova. My dream to sing with Ricky Lee was just then. I was harmonizing and I think we sounded pretty good.
2: We should make that happen.
0: This is the Maddie Rowe Show here at Nova. We celebrate the best of the best Australian music every weeknight from 9 p.m. Coming up, you know that Eastern Rosellas song?
2: How can you not?
0: Everyone has been playing on repeat. Well, Eastern Rosellas celebrates a very special milestone. And I say that quite loosely because do you ever celebrate 1 month anniversaries with your with your partners?
2: Not really.
0: Well, this song has done a lot more than any old relationship could do in a month. We'll celebrate Eastern Rosellas next on the show. Plus, the best of the best Australian music. See ya after Vance Joy. This is Divine Feelings at

0: There's surely some kind of scientific research proving that after that song came out, people were wanting to swing off chandeliers.
1: Oh, okay.
0: Because whenever I see one, I go, I've got a sudden urge. That is Chandelier from Sia on Nova. It is the Matty Rowe Oz Music Show doing this. Maddie's Music Minute. We're pulling up with the Australian music news headlines tonight. I'm Matty Rowe.
1: And I'm producer Alicia.
0: Let's do it. Bird news. Eastern Rosella is our favourite bird song by 7-year-old Miles Phillips. Turns 1 month old today.
1: I can't believe it's been a month.
0: A whole month of the most iconic bird song in Australian music history. Mm-hmm. It all started as a fun video on social media. Since the song has come out, it has charted on the ARIA charts, number five. It makes Miles Phillips the youngest Aussie artist to ever chart. The song has also garnered 3 million views across platforms, and it's been covered by Ballpark Music, Ben Lee, even Larry Emder is a fan. Mm. So happy 1 month to Eastern Rosellas.
2: Hey, it's Holly Humberstone.
0: Up next, London artist Holly Humberstone has announced a brand new Australian tour. She's coming back to Australia with Holly Hebe on support. Now, if you're not across it, Holly Hebe is an incredible Australian singer-songwriter. She actually supported Holly Humberstone last year, and I got to speak to Holly about Holly.
2: Yeah, it feels like a privilege. I mean, it's kind of, I feel like it must be the first lineup of all time to have two Holly H's.
0: Yes, Holly squared.
2: I don't even think I've ever met another Holly H, so it seems pretty cool
0: to be
2: sharing the stage with one, and she's awesome.
0: Bachelor Girl. They are currently on tour across Australia. They have been bringing out iconic guests at all their stops, including Guy Sebastian. Who else have they had? Michael Painter. And in Brisbane last night, they had the iconic Shepherd up for a few surprise songs, including Permission to Shine.

0: Rach sounds incred. Tanya sounds incred. Go Bachelor Girl and go Shepherd. And finally, we have to do a big round of applause for Peaking Dark number one, ARIA charting album, Paradise. It is their debut album. And that makes a world record for Kelly Holiday. So Kelly Holiday, also a part of Peaking Dark, has broken a record being the second ever Australian artist to have two number one albums in 1 year under different projects.
1: That's crazy.
0: Crazy. So he had Kelly Holiday, the album, and now Paradise Peking Duck, number one albums in both arenas. And yes, Kelly Holiday, Adam from Peking Duck, just stoked by the news.
1: So well deserved.
0: And we're going to have Peking Duck on the show tomorrow night to celebrate the number one album. Plus, we're going to put them to the test to break another unofficial but official world record. How many Aussie artists can Peking Duck name in 30 seconds? Well, you're going to have to listen in tomorrow from 9 to find out. This is Forever.

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0: This is the Maddie Rowe Oz Music Show.

Lovely Touch from Ivana on the Matty Rowe Oz Music Show tonight at Nova. Yes, we play the dance bangers, we play the indie stuff, the folk stuff, the pop stuff, but tonight we go a little bit heavier and introduce you to an Aussie band by the name of Stand Atlantic. They've been hanging out with Simple Plan. There's been some rumours about their connection to Linkin Park as well. If you like those bands, you're going to love Mickey and Bonnie from Stand Atlantic tonight.

0: cuties of the music industry. Is that that's something that you have? Do they call you that? Or do you call yourself that?
1: They call us that on the streets.
0: Okay.
1: On the streets. We're the cuties of the music industry.
0: Okay. Yeah. This is so cool. Like, the album is, yes, ridiculous. I wanted to talk to you quickly, and I know you've settled these rumors, Bonnie, but there was a big rumor going around about how you were going to be the stand-in vocalist for Linkin Park
1: after
0: Chester passed. That obviously didn't come to be, and that was a rumor, but what did you think of the rumors when you saw them?
1: Oh, man, it's really insane seeing something just blow up without meaning to blow it up at all. And, like, I'm just sitting in my bed farting. Like, I am just watching this happen.
0: Wow,
1: like,
0: so true and so real, like, and so me. Yes.
1: Yeah. And it all started, like, we didn't mean to make it into a thing, but Mickey came to practice one day and he was like, check out these two guys, like, on TikTok, haha. Like, they think you're going to be the lead singer of Linkin Park. And it had, like, 10,000 views maybe, which in the scheme of things is not that many. And we were like, oh, haha, we should just, like, make a joke out of that. And then we posted a TikTok about it, and then that just blew up.
2: And I remember,
1: we were like, what have we done?
2: Yeah, and I remember, like, it got to the point where we were like, okay, this has blown up, few million, like, we've done something wrong. And then I feel like when we realized it was getting out of hand was, like, Brazilian news was posting about it and, like, hitting us up.
0: Not the Brazilians.
2: And then Linkin Park's manager emailed us very kindly, but was like, hey, guys, like, you need to say this isn't real because this is getting out of hand. And we're like, sorry.
1: Oh, I'm still farting in my bed, by the way, while this is going on.
0: So good. But you've done some cool stuff. Like, singing with Simple Plan, that is freaking cool.
1: Yeah.
2: Crazy, because I think we were at Warped and we just got a message being like, hey, like, do you want to come sing I'm Just a Kid? And we were like, yeah.
0: But what
2: then we were
0: a song,
2: like, I guess we're
0: too.
2: Gonna like, yeah, and we were like, I guess we're gonna like work it out later, whatever. And like, it was like 10 p.m. when like their set started, and we're like, are we even doing this? I guess we should rock up to the set. And we're like, we rocked up, haven't even met the guys. Like, we've met them before, but like, haven't spoken to them that day, like, haven't heard anything. All we got was like our manager telling us, and then we rock up and they're like, oh, you're here, here's your in-ears, like, get on stage. And you're like,
0: oh my god, were you even rehearsed? Did you obviously know the lyrics?
1: Yeah, the lyrics were the hardest part, just for me in general. But I feel like even our songs, I am missing lyrics all the time.
0: I know,
1: it's
0: Bonnie.
1: Kind of like,
0: I saw a fan cue cards to one of your shows because you famously forget lyrics.
1: Yo, I'm thinking about paying people to actually come and do that.
0: You need a teleprompter. Invest now.
1: Yeah, we should. But they asked me to do like the very end, which is the most confusing part of the whole song because the lyrics are like chopped and changed, or like they half of the word. I don't know. Yes. And so I'm like just freaking out.
0: No, they didn't give you a rehearsal at all.
2: No.
1: God,
0: they dogged you, Bonnie. They dogged you.
2: You did a good job. Like, you only got like maybe one word wrong. But the funniest part was she was like, oh, they don't even have like lyrics on the stage or whatever. But the big LED had the lyrics going. And like in my head, I was just like, yeah, I was just like, just turn around. They're written there.
1: I didn't even notice that. I was blacking out.
0: Oh my God. Wow. Look, that's a memory. That's a core memory.
1: Yes,
0: even
1: for
0: if
1: sure.
0: you were panicked in the moment.
1: Yeah.
0: More with Standard Atlantic up next.

0: the Matty Rowe Oz Music Show on Nova, playing the very best in Australian music. That is 5 seconds of Summer. In before that, fresh hit from Stand Atlantic. The song Edge of Vegas. The album God Breath, which is out later this year. And the guys are touring. They're still hanging out with us tonight to talk about it.
1: Our live show is definitely something that we love to just let the crowd pretty much tell us what to do, basically. Like, we're down for anything that's going to happen. If someone wants to come and sing on stage and they don't know any words, we'll allow that, like, 100%. We're always down for, like, making a show as memorable as possible for the people that are there, because I feel like, and I'm sure you do too, when you're growing up and you're watching bands that you love playing in your city, you're like, when something happens in that show that's specific to that city, you're like,
0: it's
1: that's
0: special.
1: So cool. They only did it in our city.
2: That's what I'm excited about coming back to Australia, because we don't really get to do Australia that much recently. We're always overseas and getting back, and Australia is always big and everyone in Australia is down to have a good time. So coming back this October, it's going to be fun.
0: So fun. And the album God Breath, just quickly, what does God's breath smell like?
1: Depends who you're looking at. Who you think God is.
0: God is a woman. Ariana Grande said so, and I believe
1: it. Okay. Then breath smells absolutely incredible.
2: We almost called the album Dog's Breath,
1: just for fun.
0: Yeah. Tell me about the album, though, and the title, just quickly.
1: The title, as every title has always, just come to me randomly with no other thoughts attached. It's almost like someone is like telling me what the album's about to be called before any of the songs
0: are
1: written.
0: It's come from God.
1: It's like God gave it to me.
0: Yes.
1: I felt like it kind of, it's whatever you think it means, obviously, but my interpretation of it and why I like it is the fact that it could be taken either way. Like, I feel like some of the songs are talking about situations I've had or people I've known that think they're awesome and think they're God. Like, they think they're
0: great. Like, it's come from God. God.
1: It's like God gave it to me.
0: Yes.
1: I felt like it kind of, it's whatever you think it means, obviously, but my interpretation of it and why I like it is the fact that it could be taken either way. Like, I feel like some of the songs are talking about

0: kind of becomes what you think you are, and like, yeah, just that kind of ego situation, I guess. And then there's another side of it where you can have God breath in the sense of you think, hang on, I had this in my head before and now I've lost my train of thought.
1: It's all right. It's all pre-recorded, so we can start again.
0: Yeah. Hold on one sec. Oh, yeah, okay. And then there's the other side of it, which is like in a positive way, having God breath is like feeling like you're on top of the world, but in a really confident and like awesome way that isn't putting other people down or anything. And like you feel like you are the bee's knees, I guess.
1: Yeah, like but confidence, in a really confident, no ego.
0: Yeah, it's confidence versus arrogance, I guess.
1: Yeah, well, I love that. Edge of Vegas is out now. It's an absolute freaking banger. And then we've got God Breath out October 23rd. You guys are touring October and November this year. Get to a Stand Atlantic show because I know I need to. I need to experience the slow music death wall. That is going to be... we need that. We need that. Stand Atlantic, everybody.
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0: Kid Laroi on the Matty Rowe Oz Music Show. We play the best in Australian music. Speaking of the best, but also the worst kind of scenario, the firefighters had to attend an emergency at a Vera Blue show on the weekend. More on that coming up as we celebrate some incredible Australian albums and EPs dropping this week. We had Becca Hatch, R&B artist, in studio to talk about her new EP, Black Flower Project, which is out this Wednesday. You can get that chat on the podcast now. So yeah, if you like the vibe of that, Dwayne The Rock Johnson is a fan of Becca Hatch, by the way. Head to our Instagram, head to our podcast at The Nova Player, and Becca Hatch. Of course, we're going to celebrate that EP this week. We also celebrate Jem Cassidaly. Support act for Vera Blue across Australia currently. Her debut album drops this Friday. It's called Tattoos Used to Come Off in the Pool. And it honestly features some of the most incredible, honest songwriting. I love Jem's voice. I am a super fan of her. I'm going to dub her Australia's newest national treasure.
1: Oh!
0: Kind of reminds me when Jess Malboy stepped onto the scene and everyone was obsessed. I think Jem Cassidaly is in that lane somewhere. Okay. All I'm thinking about is a fresh hit as we celebrate Jem Cassidaly's brand new album dropping this Friday, and we are obsessed.

0: is still to come tonight.
1: Hey, I'm Kevin from Tame Impala. From
0: the
1: sun like
0: Dracula. 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
5: you know I love Jessica Malloy. We celebrate 17 years this week of her debut album, Been Waiting. Yes, it's been 17 years. We're going to celebrate next. Plus, Vera Blue had a fire emergency at her gig on the weekend in Canberra. Details next.

0: Jared James on the Matty Row Oz Music Show tonight at Nova. We have an Instagram that you can follow at the Matty Row Show. We also have a podcast. We've had Jessica Malboy on a bunch of times. She is by far the greatest national treasure Australian music has ever seen.
1: Of course.
0: That's a big statement, but I mean, she has been doing the music thing for over two decades. First Australian Idol, then her debut album came out. It was called Been Waiting. It came out 17 years ago this week, and it featured some of the most iconic Australian pop songs of all time. Burn! Tonight we celebrate 17 years of Jessica Malboy. This song was also on the album. It was the title track. And it, like, honestly, does she not have one of the best voices in Australia?
1: She really does.
0: She is everything we need and more. Jessica Malboy, Been Waiting, to celebrate 17 years.

0: number one Australian song on the ARIA charts right now. That is Dracula from Tame Impala on the Matty Row Oz Music Show tonight. We're celebrating some great Australian albums which are currently out. They came out a few days ago. DMAs have their self-titled fifth album out. And Vera Blue also dropped an album called Modern Rituals. She is touring Australia currently. She's got a few more shows to come, including Melbourne, Adelaide, and I think Perth. But she was in Canberra over the weekend. And a certain fire emergency broke out because sometimes when you're at gigs, the smoke machines are going quite hard.
1: Yeah.
0: They were blasting smoke on stage. Vera was halfway through her theatrical performance and then the fire alarms went off.
2: Is that a real alarm?
0: Oh, no.
2: Should we pause for everyone's safety? We'll be back. I want to make sure everyone's all right.
0: And then she waddles off stage. Mind you, she is wearing the most elaborate outfit you've ever seen with these huge puffs. So she's waddling off. I was messaging Vera before saying, okay, firstly, are you okay? Like, and she said, everything was fine. The fireys came. It took 10 to 15 minutes, but then everyone came back. But when you're singing in the most theatrical way and then fire alarms go off, it turns bogan real fast, is what she said. So anyway, we celebrate Vera Blue tonight. Hopefully no more fire or smoke machine issues during the tour.
1: Down a little. Well, just a little bit.
0: Just a little bit. This is Maze at Nova.

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0: Our audio producer, Lockie, is back.
2: Yeah.
0: He was doing the audio for Chrissy Swan for a bit and Joel Creasy, but he is back in our corner making the show sound so gorgeous tonight.
1: Love you, Lockie.
0: Coming up on the show, we have that fresh hit from Nina Jirachi and Porter Robinson.
2: Yeah.
0: Plus all of your biggest Australian music news headlines. Easton Rosellas celebrates a special milestone. And we celebrate Peking Duck's number one charting ARIA album next. Matt Corby now. This is Brother at Nova. Sleep.

0: who was listening in their cars to that song just then are okay. Hands on the freaking steering wheels, all right? I've dropped my water bottle.
1: You
0: that
1: can't
0: is
1: not fist pump.
0: No, you have to. You have to. That is one of the heaviest dance bangers I've heard in a long time from Aussie DJ Nina Jirachi. Big Coachella headline sets, Lollapalooza, and she takes on the support slot for Tame Impala later this year. That is Wanna Cry with Porter Robinson, and this is the Matty Rowe Oz Music Show, getting you the headlines now. We're pulling up with the Australian music news headlines tonight. I'm Matty Rowe.
1: And I'm producer Alicia.
0: Let's do it. Bird news. Bird news. Eastern Rosella is our favourite bird song by 7-year-old Miles Phillips. Turns 1 month old today.
1: I can't believe it's been a month.
0: A whole month of the most iconic bird song in Australian music history. Mm-hmm. It all started as a fun video on social media. Since the song has come out, it has charted on the ARIA charts, number five. It makes Miles Phillips the youngest Aussie artist to ever chart. The song has also garnered 3 million views across platforms, and it's been covered by Ballpark Music, Ben Lee, even Larry Emder is a fan. Mm. So happy 1 month to Eastern Rosellas.
2: Hey, it's Holly Humberstone.
0: Up next, London artist Holly Humberstone has announced a brand new Australian tour. She's coming back to Australia with Holly Hebe on support. Now, if you're not across it, Holly Hebe is an incredible Australian singer-songwriter. She actually supported Holly Humberstone last year, and I got to speak to Holly about Holly.
2: Yeah, it feels like a privilege. I mean, it's kind of, I feel like it must be the first lineup of all time to have two Holly H's.
0: Yes, Holly Squared.
2: I don't even think I've ever met another Holly H, so it seems pretty cool
0: to be
2: sharing the stage with one, and she's awesome.
0: Bachelor Girl, they are currently on tour across Australia. They have been bringing out iconic guests at all their stops, including Guy Sebastian. Who else have they had? Michael Painter. And in Brisbane last night, they had the iconic Shepherd up for a few surprise songs, including Permission to Shine.

0: sounds in cred. Tanya sounds in cred. Go Bachelor Girl and go Shepherd. And finally, we have to do a big round of applause for Peaking Dark, number one ARIA charting album, Paradise. It is their debut album. And that makes a world record for Kelly Holiday. So Kelly Holiday, also a part of Peaking Dark, has broken a record, being the second ever Australian artist to have two number one albums in 1 year under different projects.
1: That's crazy.
0: Crazy. So he had Kelly Holiday, the album, and now Paradise Peaking Duck, number one albums in both arenas. And yes, Kelly Holiday, Adam from Peaking Duck, just stoked by the news.
1: So well deserved.
0: And if you want to keep up to date on everything Australian music news, wow, we have a podcast available on the Nova Player. Wow. We also have, just wherever you stream your podcast, you can grab us. Like Nicole Kidman, post-divorce, glowing up at raves. That's on the podcast now. Here's Keith.

0: Hey, this is Sonny Federa, and this is my fresh hit. Matt is back after this
1: on Nova. Did you hear?
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0: featuring Troye Sivan. That is Dua Lipa's Physical, definitely inspired by Olivia Newton-John's Physical. Ooh. That's for sure. This is the Maddie Rowe Oz Music Show here at Nova, celebrating Australian music every weeknight from 9 p.m.
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0: All right, we have to celebrate Adelaide DJ, now living in the UK, Sonny Federa. You might know him from massive dance hits like Think About Us, which has just hit platinum status in the UK, which means it sold a million records. This Someday song, 3 million records sold, so that's three times platinum. This guy is just on one. He is one of our greatest exports. He has teamed up with EDM vocalist Becky Hill for the second time. This has quickly become a fan favourite. And we are so lucky to live in a time where we get Becky Hill's vocals on EDM songs. Like, her voice is ridiculous. And Sonny Federa's production is always that fun, bouncy, housey vibe. This could be Australia's next big dance hit. I'm calling it. Becky Hill, Sonny Federa's Say Something is a fresh find and it's good.

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29: It is
1: is Maddie Rowe playing Fresh Hits and Throwbacks tonight. I see you, though, in the Macca's drive-thru. I know what you're doing. It's okay, though, because on this day in 1853, which was 173 freaking years ago, the potato chip was invented. So to celebrate, go get a hot version of that, a hot chippy, through the Macca's drive-thru. I won't judge. Taylor Swift and Bruno Mars are playing. This is On My Soul now.

0: the most unlikely Tame Impala hit on the radio right now. So wonky. But thank you, Spider-Man, for putting that song on the soundtrack, because that is blowing up everywhere. Loser, Tame Impala on Nova. Fresh Hits and Throwbacks are on tonight. Teddy Swims after Olivia Rodrigo's Drop Dead on the other side. Keep it up. Fresh Hits.
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0: is Homewrecker, Fresh Hits and Throwbacks Monday night here at Nova. I'm Maddie Rowe. I love Australian music, and I love when Australians jump on with the world's greats. Madonna and Kylie Minogue have collaborated for a remix of Love Sensation, and the women sound incredible. It is called the After Hours Remix, and I couldn't think of anything more fitting because we're up late, we are playing the hits. Let's get this on next. Plus Stella Lefty and Chapel Road.
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5: Welcome to the Midnight Era.
0: Hey everybody.
5: It's good to be here.
0: It's good. We talk about this all the time. It's really fun to sing talk like that.
5: To sing talk
0: to
5: like that.
0: Midnight.
5: Is it fun for people to listen to, though? I don't think so. I think
0: well,
5: it's more fun
0: know.
5: To do.
0: 0497969969. Good morning, everybody.
5: Sing talk, yes or no. 0497969969. Hey, lots happening in this hour, including the fact that if you are allergic to peanuts, then there's something
0: nuts.
5: For you. Peanuts.
0: Nuts. No, you sound like you're saying penis.
5: Peanuts.
0: Peanuts.
5: I'm American. Captain Peanut.
0: They say peanut.
5: Peanuts.
0: They don't say peanut.
5: They say
0: peanut.
5: They say peanuts.
0: They don't say peanuts.
5: Buy us some peanuts and Cracker Jack.
0: They do not say
5: peanuts. I don't care
0: peanuts.
5: If they ever get back. Well, it's root for the home team. If they don't win, it's a shame. Because it's one, two, three strikes, you're out at the old ball game. Peanuts.
0: Hey, they don't say peanuts.
5: Anyway, something for people with allergies coming up in a second. That's better. But up next, Mount Fuji. After this, from G Flip.
0: Why are you being so weird?
5: Mount Fuji. That's me being Japanese. Konnichiwa, Mount Fuji. Ricky Lee and Tim speaking. Very soon, where did you leave your kid? Mount Fuji. After this, from G Flip.
0: You've lost your actual mind.
5: It was bloody midnight.

0: around the country. This is Ricky Lee and Tim.
1: Mount Fuji, though, sounds really beautiful this time of year. unless, of course, you're taking your kids. Be careful.
2: Can I tell you this story? There's this kid. There's a dad in Japan that's in a lot of trouble because he didn't lose the kid. He kind of just left the kid. They were hiking up Mount Fuji, which I'm unsure if that's something you want to do with your kids, but do you, boo. One of the younger kids, he had two kids. It was the dad and two sons. The youngest one got tired kind of halfway up the 2,000-metre climb and the dad kind of just said, okay, cool, well, me and your brother are going to go. Just stay here. Wait here. Do you remember being told wait here as a kid? I never waited there. No way. So the kid was stranded halfway up Mount Fuji while his dad and brother went all the way to the top, got in trouble from the cops came and found him and he got in trouble. But, like, what are you doing?
1: I think Shawn Mendes wrote a song about that. Being lost in Japan. I'm a couple
2: of years from Japan and I was thinking, how old was the kid? The child was 7.
1: That's too
2: on his
1: young.
2: Own.
1: You can't tell a 7-year-old to wait here.
2: Well, also, I don't think telling a 7-year-old, let's go walk up this 2,000. Like, you know what I mean?
1: Not my 7-year-old.
2: I know. So, yeah, and then just wait here. Wait here, we'll be back.
1: Scarlett, you're 11. You got left somewhere. Where was this?
3: Left in the shopping centre because I was looking at clothes.
2: Classic. What time of day was it?
3: Midday.
2: Okay. But did it...
1: What date was it?
2: Well, no, because I remember watching a movie, Scarlett, back when I was little, about like a kid getting left in the shopping centre after it closed and then they were playing with all the mannequins and all the clothes.
1: Is that big with Tom Hanks? I'm pretty sure that's big, isn't it?
2: I can't remember the name of it.
1: I always wanted to get left in the whole mall.
2: Yeah. It'd be so fun. Scarlett, were you scared when you got lost?
3: Yeah.
2: You were? But how long did it take for your parents to find you?
3: 10 minutes.
2: Oh, that's good. Right. That's good.
1: Alana, your son, you left your son where?
4: At Raging Waters.
1: Oh, no. It's very hard to lose. It's very easy, sorry, to lose the kids at Raging Waters.
4: Oh, terrifying. He was on the little kid's slide. He was 3 and he come off and he just wandered off down to the dinosaur lagoon while I was yapping with the mums and 45 minutes of pure terror.
1: Yeah,
2: that must be the worst feeling in the whole world.
4: It was absolutely the worst.
1: That big kid's slide at Raging Waters too, like you watch your children through it and they go into little different tunnels and all that stuff like that and then you just take your eye for 1 second and you can't find them at all.
2: Yeah.
1: Fun though,
2: So fun.
1: A lot of fun.
2: Super fun.
1: Slip, slop, slap, obviously. Michaela.
5: Hello.
6: Hello.
2: How are you?
1: Where did you lose your child?
6: So this was my brother. We went on a European holiday to Venice and my mum was upstairs getting ready and my dad and I went down for breakfast. My brother wanted to come for breakfast. Completely misunderstood the instruction and went out of the hotel and ended up being lost for like several hours looking for us. It was quite scary.
2: Oh, because Venice is really windy and little alleyways and little, like, it's there's no big long strip. It would be so hard to find someone, like a little
1: lost
2: guy.
1: And lots of like canals and stuff, right?
2: That's
6: so, absolutely. It's impossible. So thankfully he decided to just sit on the steps of the church. And the receptionist at the hotel found him at the end of her shift.
2: That's very cute.
1: Thank you. Matt,
2: but that feeling, as if you're a kid, the feeling of being lost, like you don't know what to do.
1: I was lost in car. I lost my mum in Kmart when I was really young and they had to call my name over the loudspeaker.
2: See, I always thought that would be fun. Like I felt like that was like, hello, I'm here.
1: But no, I panicked. Like,
2: did you?
1: You can imagine what I was like.
2: Yeah, you would have run through all the things.
1: In my little Oshkosh overalls.
2: Oh, stop. The
1: panicking.
2: Picture of you in my head of you in little Oshkosh overalls. Stop.
1: Oshkosh bagosh.
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0: Ricky Lee and Tim here on Nova. Let's talk about allergies though, because they are very serious.
1: One of my friends, Trent, you know Trent, he's a grown man and he's allergic to Brazil nuts. Like proper allergic, has to have an EpiPen, his throat closes in. Like it's a whole thing. I'm like, what do you even
0: airborne?
1: Mean?
0: Like, you know how that's why they can't serve them on planes, right? Because it's airborne allergies. Because a friend of mine's son is full, I think the word is anaphylactic.
1: Yes.
0: A real, and so anything in the air. So if you're in this studio and you opened a packet of peanuts.
1: Which would never happen, obviously. He would die. Well, no, wouldn't he need it? He'd need like the pen, right?
0: But he would die.
1: If he didn't have the.
0: I've read about people being allergic to water.
1: Okay, that's not real.
0: That is real.
1: Really?
0: Some people are allergic to weird stuff.
1: Water?
0: Yeah. A company in the US has made a new type of peanut. That's why we're talking about
1: it. I like this, a little reverse engineering of something so that everyone's happy.
0: Yeah, so that removes the parts that cause allergic reactions.
1: Yep.
0: So there you go.
1: Good on them.
0: Yeah.
1: Science. Oh, hang on. Am I right?
0: Hang on, it says here, the next line is, it's still not safe for people with severe allergies to eat, though.
1: Okay.
0: So,
1: but they don't have to eat it. They don't have to eat it. They can be around it,
0: but
1: and
0: you're
1: it
0: right.
1: won't kill them.
0: It could be used in shared spaces like planes, hospitals, and restaurants without putting them at risk. How allergic are you, Tanya?
2: It's not me. It's my daughter. She's anaphylactic to crustaceans, so any shellfish.
1: Wow.
0: Oh, that would be the worst. They're the best.
1: How did you find that out?
2: Well, we were doing HelloFresh at the time and we were making some sort of stir fry and didn't know what was in the sauce.
1: Mm-hmm.
2: And I gave it to her and she went as red as a tomato.
1: Oh.
2: And, yeah, she just looked terrible. She broke out in welts. I was like, I think we need to call an ambulance here. Like,
1: wow.
2: Yeah.
0: They teach you when you're, like the midwife when we had our first little bub said that you rub a bit of prawn on the top of their lip when they're like a month old and just watch what happens.
1: Oh my God.
0: And then you know straight away if they're allergic to shellfish because shellfish allergies can be really bad.
1: But if that's also something you develop, like that is quite scary. Like if you've lived, she's 9, this poor little girl, and then all of a sudden you realize, oh,
0: yeah.
1: Can't have that. It's terrifying, well, poor little thing.
0: Your daughter can't come to lunch with me. Sorry.
1: I don't think she wants to. It's literally my favourite thing.
0: Actually, that's a bit weird. Kush.
3: Hey, mate. How you going?
0: Good. How allergic are you?
3: I'm allergic to Tim Tams.
1: No. What do you mean?
0: That must be the worst.
3: It's not that bad. I can eat everything else. But up until I was 16, I was allergic to anything. And then one day, I ate a half packet of Tim Tams, watching a movie, and my eyes swelled up, my face, my throat, my arms, everything. I had to be rushed to the hospital. And ever since then, I've never eaten a Tim Tam since. I'm 33 now.
1: But you can eat chocolate and you can eat biscuits and all those kinds of things, but it's just Tim Tams.
3: I can eat chocolate, biscuits, everything.
0: That makes no sense.
1: What is in a Tim Tam that you're allergic to?
0: We'll have to find out. Maybe it's the Tam.
1: The Tam.
0: Wouldn't be the Tim.
1: Not the Tim. He loves Tim, obviously. Kush loves the Tim.
0: Kelly, real quick, what are you allergic to?
4: It's actually my daughter. She's allergic to all the nuts, grass, but the worst one is latex, which is going to make for some really interesting conversations when she's older and starts dating.
1: Kelly!
5: That was loose.
6: Ricky Lee and Tim.
5: Ricky.

0: song could ever say.
1: You are on Nova. This is Ricky Lee and Tim. Very soon, I did bring something to you a couple of weeks ago, and I was proven right over the weekend.
2: I know. Look how happy you are when a bit of your hot goss.
1: Yep.
2: Goes right.
1: It's Melbourne Cup related. Stick around. We'll give you the details in a second. But right now, from Melbourne Cup to the Sydney Marathon, because there's been a clerical error.
2: It's a no from me.
0: Fanny, clerical errors.
3: It says no.
1: You really lean into
2: these
1: things.
2: I love a clerical error.
1: Well, I've got two for you. The Sydney Marathon's on Sunday, and the organisers have messed up the finisher's medal. Now, the medal looks beautiful. I don't know if you've seen it, but it looks
2: gorgeous.
1: Lovely. But it shows... Well, there's an Allianz Stadium, but it's not our Allianz Stadium.
2: It shows, whose Allianz Stadium is it?
1: It shows German football stadium Munich Allianz Arena.
2: Oh, Munich.
1: Bloody Allianz, getting their fingers in all these pies. Anyway, we are owning it. So
2: they're just like, we don't have time or the money to redo all of these medals.
1: You got the Harbour Bridge.
2: Stunning.
1: The Opera House.
2: Beautiful.
1: You got something that looks like a pineapple.
2: Is that the Allianz Stadium?
1: Oh, maybe that's it.
2: Is that the
1: looks
2: one?
1: It's like a sideways pineapple, doesn't it?
2: Yeah.
1: Anyway, we're owning the mistake because people spotted this online, of course, as the online community do. They're like, hey.
2: Hey, guys.
1: 2 seconds.
2: Hey, hold.
1: But they're not replacing it. They're just calling it a beautiful medal, and it's now a little more unique. So well done to the people
2: beautiful.
1: Of the Sydney Marathon, and congratulations to everybody. Just I'm going to pre-congratulate you because you're already heroes in my eyes to do
2: for
1: something
2: doing
1: like
2: it.
1: That. And on a Sunday?
2: Amazing.
1: No thanks.
2: Good on you.
1: That is clerical error number one. Number two is over the weekend, our good friends at Coles, their website and app had a little pricing glitch. It saw cases of booze, normally worth $100, appearing online for $27. And
2: oh,
1: you can
2: my
1: imagine
2: God, amazing.
1: The savings that people just drank up.
2: Yeah.
1: So they're my two clerical errors. 13, 24, 10, if you've got a little funny clerical error for us, let's say g'day to Wayne.
4: How are you?
2: Very good, thank you. What unfortunate clerical error has happened to you?
4: Well, it took about 3 months to repair or to rectify.
2: Oh.
4: I'm actually a electrical contractor, and I changed states and a bit of licensing. And I actually, when I re-registered for the contractor's license, electrical license, and also ABN, I actually misspelt, because I didn't have my glasses on, the word contractor, and I was a electrical contractor.
2: Oh, no.
1: Oh, the old contractor.
2: So, the old contractor, Sewell.
4: Yeah, that's it. That's it.
1: Healing so, hands.
4: Needless to say, StatDex, all that sort of thing to actually go back through, and it took 3 months and all the double the costs, of course.
1: Of course.
4: And then we had to cancel. We had to re-register everything, and then we had to cancel the old one. So
2: we had
4: to work dark for a little bit there, just while all that was filtering through.
2: What's the big lesson you've taken away here, Wayne?
4: Wear your glasses and do a spell checker.
1: Maria, your funny clerical error, please.
5: When my daughter was born, I filled in her registration for a birth certificate.
2: Yep.
5: Didn't think anything of it. Received all her paperwork back and applied for her passport because we were going away. And my mother-in-law said, oh, her name's spelled incorrectly. I went, oh, that's not right. And I went to the birth certificate. Oh, was it spelled incorrectly on the birth certificate? So I walked down to the birth desk and marriages and said, you've made an error. And then they pulled up the actual registration paper and I'd actually spelled it incorrectly on
1: Maria.
5: The actual registration paper.
2: Oh, no.
1: I always write my youngest son's birthday wrong. I mean, it's not as bad as that, but I always just muck it up by a day every time.
2: Oh, my God.
1: I'm Diana.
2: Oh, my God.
6: Hi.
1: Hey, Diana, your clerical error, please.
6: Hi. Yes, so I love you guys, by the way.
2: Thank you.
1: We love you.
6: Years and years ago when I was a young travel agent in New Zealand, we used to write on the end of letters, thank you for booking with Focus Travel. And I made an error and wrote, thank you for bonking with Focus Travel. And it went out to two old ladies that had booked with us.
2: Oh, Diana, the old little
1: dirty Diana.
0: Ricky Lee and Tim.
7: Ricky Lee and Tim.
0: On Nova.
7: The original.
0: The first.
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bet. Said, I got drive, I don't need a car. Money really all that we fiendin' for. I'm doing things they ain't seen before. Bands ain't dumb, but extremists are. I'm a demon lord. Fall off what? I ain't seen the horse. Called your bluff, better cite the source. Fame ain't something that I need no

0: Hey, this is Ricky Lee and Tim on Nova.
1: I brought to you what we call a little Ricky leak a couple of weeks ago about Robbie Williams.
2: Ricky leaks.
1: So I got a little bit of goss and I found this out.
0: So his last show before coming to Australia is October 27 in Mexico. His first show in Australia is in Adelaide on November 7. My Ricky leak is that he will be performing at this year's Melbourne Cup, which is on November 3rd.
1: Who is he, I hear you ask? I was talking about Robbie Williams, who, of course, is here very soon. Well, what was announced over the weekend, Ricky?
3: Robbie Williams is doing the Melbourne Cup!
1: Come on!
3: Look at you go with your hot goss and your Ricky leaks.
1: He's going to do a little pre-cup performance in the mounting yard.
3: Nice.
1: And then a major set after the race. And it's ahead of his Britpop World Tour, which is coming here on November 14th. So thanks, bloody Robbie Williams at the Cup.
3: How good. Well, I remember a couple of years ago I performed with Ronan Keating, asked me to perform with him at the Melbourne Cup at that exact at that thing. So it's like right, it's the most iconic spot right there in front of the grandstands. We performed Loving Each Day together.
1: It was brilliant.
3: Like,
1: I was in here watching you.
3: Insane. Insane.
1: Because then you chuffed in straight into work, didn't you?
3: Jumped straight in a car and headed off and came in to hang out with you, Buffheads.
1: Yeah.
3: But he's going to be a mate. Can you imagine? What song do you think he's going to do in that spot before he goes and does the big show, you know, at the back? What's he going to do before the race?
1: Let me entertain you. I don't know this.
3: I reckon Angels.
1: No.
3: I reckon Angels. Can you imagine the stands and through it?
1: All right, can we mark this down? Then we are putting a bet on. It has to be Let Me Entertain You because it's pre-race. Okay. Like, come on, Let Me Entertain You.
3: Okay, so you're come on. You're Let Me Entertain You and I'm Angels. He'll do multiple songs. He might do like two.
1: And because as the non-singer of the two of us, mm-hmm. I also feel it's an easier song to kind of just get up and about and sing, whack a suit on.
3: But you're Robbie and they're really paying you to do it. So you got to put
1: Are they paying him? Would they be paying him?
3: I reckon they.
1: There you go, Robbie Williams.
3: A chunk of change.
1: We'll be at the Melbourne Cup before, of course, he is here on November 14th.
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21: Jodie and Hazy. In the
0: morning. Jodes, I'm going to put this to you. Have you taught your kids at any stage about the birds and or the bees, or did you leave that up to the school system?
22: Oh, no, it's been addressed over the journey.
0: What was addressed and at what age too, by the way?
22: Oh, gosh, probably, I don't know, 7 or 8. But I was always a strong proponent of, okay, call the bits the right names.
0: Okay.
22: So it's a vagina and a penis.
0: Well, see, this is the thing. So my daughter's 5 years old. Mm-hmm. She went through that with me the other day and it was quite confronting.
22: She taught you about those two things.
0: I think pretty much.
22: She told you what you had.
0: Because here's the thing. So is that early?
22: Albeit a micro one.
0: Five years. Excuse me very much.
22: Sorry.
0: Yeah, we told you.
23: Five does seem early.
0: Early, doesn't it?
23: As Jodie said, did she have any nicknames or was she firm on learning the correct names?
0: No, she was firm and straight down the middle, but here's where it sort of got me. So for the bloke, she was talking about, you know, a penis and testicles as well too, by the way.
23: Oh.
0: But for lady bits, she did use the V word.
23: Did she?
0: And it was quite confronting.
23: Right.
0: No, not vagina. She used the word vulva. I was like, is it too early for me to say this? And even I was like, Sorry?
23: Have you heard that word before?
0: And then so she was basically teaching me. Like, is that, that's early, isn't it?
23: So in what context was she just like?
0: Just talking about how she possesses her bits and referred to it that, which is very, very specific.
23: This is so awkward for you. It's great. Now, my one bit of advice that I hope you gave her is when you're out driving in the car and she sees a Volvo.
0: Yes.
23: She doesn't get them mixed up and say to some random, hey, I like your car, is that a Volvo?
0: Yes, okay. Or doesn't refer to her bits as a Volvo.
23: Yeah.
22: I would argue.
0: Because I'd hope that you have more pride, ladies, and you would never refer to your bits as a Volvo. Mm. You'd because it's better cars out there, yeah?
22: You could argue that they've both got a bonnet, couldn't you?
0: Okay.
23: Yep. Mm-hmm.
0: I don't know what a Volvo is, okay? I'm just going to put it out there.
22: Well, after we had this discussion off air, I did some further sort of research, and it's the front bit. It's not the okay. I don't even know how to say this. It's the front bit of the lady parts.
0: Mm.
22: So the vagina is the other bit.
0: Okay, ladies and gentlemen, I've never been more awkward

0: Nova's.
1: Nova's Jodie and Hazy.
2: Welcome to Book Week, ladies and gentlemen.
3: It's arrived. However, if you were thinking of sending little Johnny or Alicia along as a witch or a wizard or a political figure or a scary outfit or an inflatable costume, no, sweetie. No, sweetie. They are looking at banning those types of characters for Book Week. Students are being told to bring in evidence of who they are dressed as to avoid Book Week becoming a casual clothes day. Many schools are encouraging parents to ditch store-bought costumes as well and make something at home. And I'm going to repeat that for all the working mothers out there. You're required to make something at home because we've all got so much spare time on our hands. This is outrageous. And also, a South Australian Catholic school has banned political figures and fan fiction as well to keep up with the Christian values of the school.
2: I understand that because if I say a little Trump cruising around...
4: It could have been somebody who was loose and stupid.
2: Doesn't make sense. It doesn't make sense with Book Week. So I never grew up with Book Week. This is very much a...
3: They didn't have it on the farm.
2: No, well, they didn't have it where I was. Oh. Like, it's a South Australian thing. Mm-hmm. It's a national thing, isn't it? You never had a book with producer Lucy?
5: No, I didn't. We used to have the Scholastic book fairs, you know, where they'd bring books and you could like fill out a form and buy books that way.
2: Oh, but you're from an Amish community though, aren't you?
5: Mate, my rural town was bigger than yours.
2: That is true. Well. Here's me and my glass house just pelting stones.
3: I wish they'd ban Book Week altogether because I've found that there's two types of parents, and there's the mum who loves Book Week and embraces it and takes it on as a challenge and wants to have the best dressed kid in the whole entire school. And then there's mothers like me who are like, Book Week again. What are we going to do?
2: Yeah.
3: Dad did arrange something this week because a parcel arrived from Temu or Shein or some such because Harper has a very good idea of who she wants to be. And it's a character from a book, I just can't recall. But for me, it's just another layer of stuff, the mental load that we need to worry about.
2: It makes sense, Book Week, there should be a book. Is that the thing though now that you should turn up with the book?
3: Yes.
2: Is that what they're saying?
3: So
2: it's like, here I am.
3: It's like proof of life.
5: Yeah, when they ask for proof of character, it's literally bring the book who you are dressed up as. So they avoid... Little Trumps, maybe little Pauline Hanson's going around, unless she's written a book bring in. I don't know.
2: I don't think she has, but that's what they're
5: avoiding. And also witches and wizards, the avoiding, because people use them for Halloween in 2 months' time.
3: What, because it's too easy for parents? We've got to have all these hoops that you have to jump through for Book Week?
5: I mean, I'd argue, because I'm a mad Harry Potter nerd, so I'd have that. But otherwise, people who haven't read Harry Potter, they're just coming as a witch because it's easy to dress up in.
3: Well, I mean, God forbid we'd make life easy for parents who are juggling a million balls in the air, for goodness sake.
2: 13, 24, 10, Book Week ideas. I got one for you. I could put the Clippers away for 6 to 8 weeks and turn up as Harry McCleary from Donaldson's Dairy.
3: Cara would be all over Book Week, wouldn't she?
2: She's very good.
3: Yes.
2: Very good. So I've got to work out what the ideas are this year, but I think that probably changes a little like the mindset a little bit if it's 100% has to be a book-related thing because it veers off into a fun territory.
3: Oh, it veers into parents at Kmart on a Thursday night grabbing whatever is left because they're too busy.
2: Is it Kmart just rubbing their hands together? Oh. Here they come.
3: Yeah, but they're trying to ban such behaviour. Oh, no, you have to hand-stitch a costume and get out the – what's that glitter thing called? The bedazzler. Get out your bedazzler, everybody.
5: Glue gun?
3: The glue gun and your bedazzler.
2: But also, I don't care if it's not book related. If I see a kid dressed up with one of those inflatable things where it looks like they're riding a horse but they're not, it's just fantastic. It's the best. And nothing better than the alien costume where it looks like you're getting carried by an alien.
3: Yeah.
2: You know that one?
3: Mm-hmm.
2: That's the best. They should do a book on that so you can do it for Book Week.
3: What about the horse one?
2: Yeah.
3: The one where it looks like the dinosaur.
2: Yeah. Yes. Oh, well, it looks like you're riding a dinosaur. It's perfect.
5: Sorry,
2: it's
5: banned.
2: No.
5: It's all banned.
2: No.
3: Banned parents. Good Lord.
1: Jodie and Hazy. 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
2: Hello, welcome to Monday. Welcome to a chance to score $750 thanks to our friends at Automasters. That means that Fitzy's found a little bit of form, Jodes.
3: He's been on a roll. Lauren from Windvale, hello, and also who's in the background?
4: Hi, so my daughter's in the background, don't mind us.
3: Oh, well, she.
5: Well, do you know what? Can she help you out with the questions or too young, Lauren? Because I'll allow that.
4: I don't know. I've got to do with dinosaurs. My two-year-old is pretty good with dinosaurs.
3: Can
5: gotcha.
3: I just tell you there is a dinosaur question?
5: Oh.
3: There's definitely a dinosaur question.
5: It's not a Megasaurus, is it?
4: Might be on here.
3: All right. All right, Lauren, 700.
5: Megasaurus. Oh, no. I'm just
2: classy. It is. It is Monday.
5: Most kids are. To be honest with you,
2: why don't we
5: throw it up? They're a pain in the Megasaurus. That's
2: the Megasaurus
5: sure.
2: On a Monday morning.
3: All right, Lauren. $750 on the line here. You just have to have the power at the end of the 60 seconds. Are you good to go?
4: Okay. Yep.
3: And do we have name of the small person?
4: Sia.
5: After our greatest musician from Adelaide.
3: Yes, true.
4: Oh, yeah. Well, yep. There's some Greek meaning in there too.
3: Okay.
5: Oh, there you go.
3: All right. We're going to start with you, Lauren. Good to go?
4: Sure. Yep.
3: All right. Let's go.
2: Is she swinging from the chandelier? Just kidding. Let's go.
3: In which Australian state is Wagga Wagga?
4: Oh. Pass.
3: New South Wales. Over to you, Fitz. What city is the Monopoly board game based on?
5: What city? Oh, London.
3: Yes. How many N's are there in the word banana?
5: B-A-N-A-N. Two.
3: B-A-N-A-N-A-N. Yes. In what nursery rhyme, after Jack and Jill went up the hill, Jack fell down and broke his what?
5: Jack fell down and broke his crown?
3: Yes. What type of creature is a stegosaurus?
5: It's a dinosaur.
3: Yes. How is the number 5 written in Roman numerals?
5: It's a V.
3: Yes. What's the main ingredient in tofu?
5: Soybean?
3: Yes. Oh. True or false, Marilyn Monroe's first name was actually Norma.
2: No!
4: You didn't even give me a chance.
3: I know, Lauren. I promised you a dinosaur question and you got one.
4: Yeah.
3: Well, you didn't, technically.
5: Well, you know, I can't believe I got that. Jeez, that came to me too, the tofu one. Yeah. I was like, nah, yeah. I've got no idea. And then I'm like, sweet, yes.
3: Tofu. You have pulled that out of you know where.
5: Well, they're my favourite vegetarian band, Tofu Fighters. Or lentil as anything.
2: That's even better. hey, thanks for playing, Lauren.
3: Thanks, Lauren.
4: That's all right. Anytime.
3: Thank you.
2: Oh, good stuff. Hey, that means we are jackpotting to $1,000 tomorrow.
3: $1,000 tomorrow. Let's go.
2: Ooh, all right. Gordon Fitz is back.
5: Back again.
2: here's lentil as anything on Nova.
5: Hey there, you on the dance floor, what do you cry for?
3: Just fits it up.

0: This is Jody and Hazy on Nova.
1: Did you know that female frogs fake death to avoid mating with males they don't find very attractive?
2: She's crazy little frogs that they don't find attractive. Jeez, how tough for the male frogs.
1: So let's
2: all these girls keep dying on me.
1: So let's drill down on the breeding season, shall we? It's very short, very frantic. There are many more males than females, which can often be overwhelming for the females to the point that they will, 33% of them, in fact, lie completely stiff without outstretched limbs to make the males let go.
3: Amen, sister.
1: This is a tactic I'm pretty sure I employed on the weekend with my husband.
3: Get it, girl.
1: Also, on top of that, 83% of the observed females twist and turn to roll out from under the male's grip. Not today, Mr. Frog.
2: Oh, so what? So then he tries to go for it, and they're like, so long, big fella. I just can't imagine just how degrading that is for the frog. It just keeps on. I wonder if there's one frog who's genuinely ugly. Hey, how are you, ladies? Oh, yeah, you're dead. You're cool. Hey, how are you? My name's. Oh, yep. Now you're dead.
3: I've seen. Hey,
1: how are you? This is reminiscent of you in a nightclub back in the day. Going from cluster of frogs to cluster of frogs. Oh, hey, gals.
2: It's a bloody crime scene here. I'll tell you what. Never die.
1: On top of that, nearly half emit grunts or squeaks that mimic male warning sounds to signal back off.
2: Wow. Jeez. Frogs well advanced, aren't they?
1: Oh, yeah. Again, okay. This was me thinking a frog on the weekend. Yeah. Right up.
2: Take a hint, Greg.
1: Neck a minute, dead.
2: Dead. Blow our minds with some interesting facts. Good morning, Phil.
4: Good morning, guys. How are you doing?
1: Good. We're so good. Okay, what's your fun fact there, Phil?
4: Oh, well, I was going to say you got a third eye thing, but you still can't tell the difference between bought and brought. But anyway, you guys think of extraterrestrial life and who could actually be the first person they could ever hear, who do you think of?
1: The first person that could ever hear?
4: The first person aliens could ever, hear.
1: Aliens.
4: Who do you think of?
2: Oh
1: man.
3: It's got to be someone loud.
2: Yeah.
3: Someone really loud.
2: Someone from America?
4: No, unfortunately, it would have been good old Adolf.
1: What? What do you mean?
4: Yeah. So the 1936 Olympics that were held in Berlin.
1: Yes.
4: The opening ceremony, I believe, was the first televised ever. It was the first televised opening ceremony ever.
1: Mm.
4: And his speech at the start of it, the broadcast was so strong, it actually got through the atmosphere and into outer space. But it's not exactly pinpointing, because that's how the SETI satellite works. It'll launch it in a pinpoint direction. This is more just like a shotgun spread. So eventually it's going to be completely indecipherable. But I believe the film Contacts with Jodie Foster and James Woods sort of had the same sort of thing with it.
1: Yeah.
4: So his is the first voice aliens could have potentially heard if they were just cruising past the Earth, during that time.
2: That's a solid fact.
1: Imagine all the aliens going, God, those people on Earth aren't very nice, are they?
3: Google confirmed for that one.
2: Yeah.
1: Excellent. Okay. Well done.
2: Great fact there from Phil.
1: Shane, hit us with your fun fact.
5: How you going? My fun fact is you've got 365 days a year, right?
1: Yep. Yeah.
5: We have 7 days in a week and we have 52 weeks a year. You times 52 by 7, it's 364 days. Where's the other day gone?
2: What the hell? Where's it gone?
3: And then what happened?
2: 364.
3: And then in a leap year, we lost 2 days?
2: Yeah.
3: So it's 366 a year?
5: Doesn't make sense.
2: Do you have an answer, Shane, or are we just sort of all in this together now?
5: No, I sort of, over the years, I've read things and that, and this sort of come up and I've done the formula and it worked out, and I was, it doesn't make sense. It's where does that day go?
2: Wow.
1: Based on that logic, if there's 364 days of the year and you take away the 3 days you spent in Bali on a buck show this week, you've only got 361.
2: That is true. Oh, that's that's a very good fact from Shane. Nice. All right.
0: Jody and Hazy.
6: Brisbane, hear that?
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2: yeah.
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2: You're in.
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1: 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This is Nova.
17: Come on, boys, let's have a ball.
18: Welcome. Hello. Ross in for Nat. Shawnee here. Sean, I wasn't a part of when you guys are talking about some of the things we're talking about this morning. I'm just going to read you the headline that I see, and I want you to give me a little bit of it, okay?
19: Perfect.
18: So this morning, when you Googled someone, you don't even remember what happened.
19: Yeah, like when you have a teacher and you Google them, you realise they've got an OnlyFans site, that one.
18: No comment. All right, that's coming up. When Sean kept setting off alarms while you were shopping.
19: Oh, I ran into the Woolworths thing and also got caught out at Vidler's. I had these glasses and I was too close to the door. The people thought I was doing a runner. I didn't know it was going off because of me.
18: Yeah, all accidental, right? Yeah,
19: absolutely.
18: Very interesting interview you guys had with Mark Fennell. Can you explain that one?
19: Yes, we were talking about AI and it was very interesting the way Mark put it out there to us. He's done a lot of homework on this. And we love this interview. It was a good one. Stick around.
18: Definitely worth checking out. Also, the recklessness of wearing white pants.
19: There you go.
20: Let's get the party started. See you at the bar, you was hardly talking. That's when I knew that your heart was scarring. Friends to lovers need a part to star in. Like, wait, babe, let me

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1: Time to talk to our old mate, Harry Fitzgerald. These days, he's a big time...
2: It's tough to get near him.
1: ...social media star with Kick It Forward. Good morning, Harry.
2: Morning, Haz.
3: Yeah, morning. Morning, guys. Yeah, it is tough to get near him. Sean couldn't get a word in when he was in Melbourne a couple of weeks ago.
2: Tough. They're lined up everywhere.
1: I know. Does reel them in. Now, Harry, you went on the acclaimed podcast, Legitimately, which is run by our mate Sam, who does our social media, and you confessed to something quite shocking.
3: Great operation over at Legitimately, by the way. we got discussing, I'm a bit of an aviation guy.
1: Yeah.
3: And there's a quirk I've got when I sit down on a plane, you know, they close the doors,
2: yes.
3: Final passengers are boarded, and the captain or the first officer comes over the PA and they announce, you know, themselves.
2: Yes.
3: And who they're flying with today.
1: Mm.
3: And I like to take the opportunity to Google their names just to work out what we're dealing with.
1: Just to check their credentials.
3: Yes, check out their experience, you know, what equipment they've flown on. And,
1: if they've just broken up with their girlfriend.
3: Yes, yeah, stuff
2: oh, you
3: like
2: don't want that.
3: So yes. You've got, it's a bit weird, but it's, you know, the case is usually, you know, Air Force experience, which is always good. So in a tricky situation, they'll be fine. But I found a couple good ones recently. I was off to Europe, luckily, over last June. David Gale was the captain of the Qatar flight.
2: Okay. And,
3: I'll just send you through some images to your phones, guys. You've got his golf scores there from 2017.
2: Harry. you found them.
3: I found his golf scores. He's quite handy. I was talking about him actually on the Legitimately podcast and he commented on the Instagram post and said, come for a game of golf in Doha anytime you want. And then the other image there I've got is from a Virgin flight last month, and it was First Officer Greg Goodfellow.
1: Great name.
3: He's in 2013. He set the record for fastest person in a Boeing 737.
1: And
2: 642 knots.
3: Yeah. So this is where it gets really weird. I wanted to congratulate him after the flight.
1: I went up to the
3: cockpit and went, mate, so, this is super weird, but I Googled you.
2: You did not. You did.
3: Yeah, I did. And he goes, oh, great, cool. Probably get out of my cockpit.
1: Yeah, exactly. Oh,
2: is that
1: exactly.
2: All he gave you? No fanfare. Nah,
1: AVO.
3: He was actually great. He was actually really good. He loved to see it. He loved to see it.
2: So, Big H, you sit down, the door's closed, you start Googling these dudes. Is there anyone you've come across you've gone, oh, no, we're in trouble here. Can we open the door? I'm back out.
3: Look, it's, you know, it's always interesting when someone's come off the Dreamliner, which has had some issues recently.
2: Yeah, okay.
3: with quite a large one last year. No, it's all pretty safe. The captains, oh, wow, they've got so much experience. Look, now I'm glazing them, so I better stop.
1: Now, Harry, I got on a plane the other day knowing that this, because I'd seen the footage of you and Sam talking about this, and I'm like, so I know Harry does this. And so I'm sitting there, and then it was a Qantas flight back from Adelaide, and they started talking. I couldn't understand a word they said. How are you hearing it so clearly that you know the correct spelling to Google it?
3: That's my worst nightmare. It doesn't always work. You're right. The PA system's so low sometimes.
2: Yeah.
3: I will really put my ear up to the to the roof and like
1: you are taller than me, so that maybe you are just better equipped to hear. Maybe there's clearer air up there or something.
3: Agree. Yeah, I'll take that. I'll take that.
2: Harry, I've got another question about the pilots. When I was on the flight coming back after I had a few beers with you, the first officer comes on and talks about him and also the captain. Mm. Is that always the case? Because I haven't put a lot of thought into it. Or does the captain normally speak?
3: Okay, so what they usually do is, especially for an Australian domestic flight, is they'll fly one leg there and then they swap roles and the captain will fly the way back. Mm. So depending on who's actually flying the plane that day, usually other duties like PA announcements might go to the non-flying pilot.
2: Didn't know
1: that. Gotcha.
2: And he also has to make the tea and crumpets.
1: Yes, he does.
3: Yes, precisely. Navigation, all that kind of stuff.
2: Yeah. Oh, okay. Chuck a left.
1: Harry,
2: turn left.
1: Now, Harry, does this extend to other parts of your life? Like, I know that you're in a loving and happy relationship now, but before, would you like Google somebody before you went on a date with them, for example?
3: No, I'm not a stalker, Natalie.
1: Well, you've been stalking pilots for a while.
3: True. No, I'm pretty happy.
1: It's very aviation focused, your stalking, is that?
3: That's right. It's honed in the weirdness into the aviation world. Mm. So, not so much Googling. I mean, it's always nice to know what you're coming up against, isn't it, on a date? Instagram's usually good for that.
1: Yeah. Okay. Just checking. And thanks. Also, what's Greg Goodfellow's home address? Don't pretend you don't know.
3: I don't know. He's fast. You'll get away.
2: He is fast. He's 42.
1: That's right.
0: Nova's Nathan, Nat and Sean. I want

0: and Sean on Nova.
1: We are talking about when you Google somebody before you meet them. We're just talking to our old mate Harry Fitzgerald from Kick It Forward, who, when he's on a plane and he hears the captain or the first officer introduce themselves, so this is your captain speaking, my name's blah blah, he Googles them just to find out what their credentials are and...
2: Dives deep too. Golf scores.
1: Just,
2: yes. Speed records.
1: It's amazing what's online, isn't it? Mel's in Claremont. Hello.
3: Hi there. Good morning.
2: Good morning, Mel.
1: Mel, have you Googled someone before you've met them?
3: Oh, I love to Google a future colleague. So if they, like, announce that someone's coming on board, I like to check out, you know, if they have any interesting, quirky, out-of-work interests. One time I've come across someone and they enjoy hobby horsing, which is a really interesting way to see one of your colleagues before you've even met them.
1: Yes.
3: Doing some funky stuff on the weekend.
2: Mm. I've seen a lot of hobby horsing. Yes. It comes up on ESPN. They show these little
1: things. It's big in Scandinavia.
2: It's weird as anything. But when you meet that person, you've already got this image in your mind, haven't you?
3: Well, that's the thing. And then if you're working in a really professional space, you're like, I know what you do on the weekend. You get on a broomstick with a horse head. Like, what is going on?
2: I'm not taking you seriously. You're giving
1: that's too funny.
2: You're leading a meeting.
1: Yeah. That's a great thing to do because we get those emails too saying somebody's starting and they usually give a quirky fact like, oh, you know, they've got a dog called Charlie. Mm. But hobby horsing is next level.
2: It is. Mm. But
1: I've never Googled somebody when we've gotten those emails though. I'm like, oh, yeah,
2: no.
1: Well, they usually post a picture of them and I'm like, oh, that's enough for me.
2: Yeah.
1: I know enough about them. It's amazing, isn't it? Thanks, Mel. Reese is in Alkemos. Hello.
4: Hello, how are you?
1: Great, Reese. Okay, talk to us about Googling someone before you meet them.
4: Okay, so a couple of years ago, I went to sell a dirt bike online through Facebook, and the profile that messaged me seemed a bit iffy, so I Googled the name, and it turned out the person that was wanting to buy the bike had a rap sheet that was 6 foot long, and he had just got out of jail for attempted murder of trying to kill someone he was trying to steal off.
2: Oh, Reese, great effort.
1: So you sold him the bike though, right?
2: Obviously.
4: Yeah, I've still got the bike and I've still got it to this day because I just refused to sell it.
2: Man.
1: That's amazing, isn't it?
2: You hear that all the time. They up, they jump on and see you later, buddy.
1: The quick test drive, and turns out it's really fast at getting away from you.
2: Yes. Oh, Reese, that's good thinking.
1: Yeah, Reese, that's definitely a lesson in there, I think. Excellent work. Let's go to Steph in Dawesville. Hello.
5: Morning, guys.
1: Okay, Steph. Did you Google someone before you met them?
5: I did. I had a job interview and I was like, oh, yeah, I'll just see sort of like where they've worked and what kind of history they have.
1: Yes.
5: So I checked out their LinkedIn. That was all legit. And then they came up in my, like, people you may know on Facebook. So it was kind of like a, you know, the algorithm sent me there.
1: Mm.
5: and I was really deep diving on their Facebook. I learned lots about them.
1: Yes.
5: And then I went to the job interview and we're talking about, like, she said, do you have any kids? And I said, yeah, I do. Like, you know, that makes me really worried about the hours of the job. And she goes, yes, I do. I do have a child myself. And I said, yeah, God, I don't know how you do it with four.
2: Oh, no. Don't give up too much too early.
1: You've blown your cover.
5: It just came out. We were, like, vibing. And then all of a sudden we weren't vibing. And then I didn't get the job. It was like, oh, my God.
2: She's walked out going, this woman is stalking me.
1: Yeah, you need to keep the information. They find out very close to your chest.
2: Steph.
1: That is a trap for young players.
2: Yep. You'd be a terrible spy, Steph, because you're supposed to keep the information, just lure them in.
1: That's right.
2: Them in.
1: So, well,
2: I don't know how to go having four kids because I've got four. Wow, how do you do it? You know, stuff like that.
1: Yeah, I see what you're saying. Yeah, that's much better. Thank you, Steph. Extraordinary. That's unbelievable.
0: Nathan, Nat and Sean. Nova. Nova's cash or the cars.
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0: Nathan. 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And Sean. Nova.
1: Now, yesterday I had a couple of stops to do, and one was at Vidler's Surf. My son Oliver's birthday today.
2: Oh, yes.
1: And I was just going to pick him up. Oh, he's not listening. I was picking him up some boards. He's well and truly asleep. Picking him up some boardies.
2: Yeah.
1: And I decided to look at some sunnies that were right close to the double doors that open at the front, and I didn't realise.
2: You stole them, didn't you?
1: Well, I was going to, of course. The bloody alarm thing's going off left, right and centre until one of the ladies came up and said,
2: "It's you, sure, you idiot."
1: Exactly. Can you just step back? Like, can't you?
2: The third time, didn't you? Every time you picked up a pair of glasses and tried them on because you're standing in the doorway.
1: That's what it was.
2: Oh, my God. We can't take you anywhere.
1: It was a little embarrassing. But then I decided to follow it up by stopping at Woolies and getting a couple of things on the way home. And, you know, when you go through the self.
2: Did you get to pay again?
1: No, you go.
2: Was Andy Brayshaw there to pick up them?
1: That was one of the great times. The self check-in, or check-out, sorry, and then you have to go through the security things.
2: Yeah, they have these like glass panel doors that open automatically or don't.
1: Yes. And I got to the point where I was leaving. I just had a little bags and someone said something to me and I turned and I ran straight into the thing and it did not stop beeping. Because the doors were shut and I just smashed into it. And it just
2: it looks like you're doing a runner.
1: I was too. And you know you're not stealing anything, but no. You feel like you're stealing something.
2: You can't be sure of that because you just forget.
1: Yeah, I do.
2: Did the elderly security guard come over to check out what was happening?
1: There was another guy there, thank God.
2: So we have the same local Woolies and the security guard that often is outside there, it's like, anyone could outrun him.
1: Oh, he's days away from the end, honestly.
2: He's winning the hard yards over the years, but it's like, I don't know that security is your strongest suit at this point in your lifetime, sir.
1: If you decide.
2: He's lovely. He's just so lovely.
1: He's brilliant.
2: But if you decide
1: you're going to
2: take
1: a brisk walk and get away from him, that'll do it. Nathan, Nat and Sean.

0: Nathan, Nat and Sean.
1: Audible's released a series called Unreal, When AI Becomes Us. And the brains behind it is none other than Walkley award-winning journalist and documentary maker Mark Fennell, who joins us now. Good morning, Mark.
2: G'day, guys. How are you?
1: I mean, I just have to throw in that you have won a Walkley.
3: It's the Brownlow of the journalism.
1: It's quite impressive, yeah.
2: I like to think of it as like a low-grade Emmy. That's how I feel.
1: Or a high-grade Logie. Yeah.
3: Hey, Mark.
2: I don't have the legs to qualify it as a Brownlow, you know what I mean? Like, you got to have those long footy-player legs. I don't have them.
3: Mark, obviously AI has taken over, and it is so interesting. I'm so glad that we get to speak to you about this straight away. I don't even know where to start, but I'm so interested to see where this takes us. And are we... Should we be alarmed? I think everyone was wondering, should we be alarmed? Is this the beginning of the end?
2: Oh, yeah. No. You should definitely be alarmed.
3: Okay, good.
2: Look, the thing with AI technology is, firstly, it's like a suite of technologies. It's not one thing, but it's kind of here to stay. And people get really uncomfortable when you say that. But it's not like, it's now so convenient and so linked into people's jobs and people's lives that I don't think we can pretend like it's a thing that you can just stand in the way. It's like saying 20 years ago, like, don't use Google and it'll go away. You know what I mean?
3: Okay.
2: What I would like, though, is I'd like for us to kind of know what it's doing to us. That was really the goal, because there's plenty of, like, coverage about, you know, how bad the environment is. That's good and important. But I was like, if we're using this and our kids are starting to use it and we're not talking about what that actually looks like, I'd rather not sleepwalk into it. You know, let's go with our eyes wide open. And I met some incredible people all around the world. So, you know, I met the parents of a kid who was shot dead in a school shooting in America. They've recreated their son in AI. You can talk to it online.
3: Whoa!
2: People who've fallen in love, guys, and they're building these, like, interestingly, women. A lot of women basically decided they felt safer making a relationship with AI than they did with human men. Mm. And it's like, that's the stuff where I'm like, there's some weird, interesting grey areas here. And I think we should ask and we should look at that and kind of create a space where people feel comfortable sharing so we can kind of work out, like, these are the canaries down the coal mine. This is going to affect
3: definitely.
2: All of us.
1: Yeah.
2: And like, you can kind of see, like, you know how, like, we all signed up to, like, Instagram and Facebook and, you know, and TikTok. And we were like, cool, I just set up an account. And now suddenly, like, your auntie's convinced that, like, the COVID vaccine is mind control. And, you know, like, we sort of sleepwalked into social media a little bit without really thinking about the impact. I just didn't want to do that with AI.
1: We noted that guy that you speak to who let AI make all his life decisions for a whole year.
2: Yeah, Dan. So he's a fascinating one. So he was living in New Zealand, very, very overweight, and he couldn't get a job. And he just turned to one of the AI services and said, just, like, make all my decisions for me. And first thing that happened is he lost a bunch of weight.
1: Yes.
2: Then it got him a really great job. And so he's just handed every major life decision over to Arthur because, of course, he bloody named it now, didn't he? And now he's actually moving from New Zealand to Australia now because that's what the AI told him he should do. And his friends are all around him going, well, obviously it's made your life better. And, like, everyone around him can see that. But the idea of moving a whole country on the strength of what a chatbot is telling you is a big move. But his argument is it hasn't steered him wrong yet. It's like, it's a real... I mean,
1: that's
2: I remember standing in a street corner, you know, with a microphone in front of this guy going, I know it makes me uncomfortable, but I don't have a good response to why you shouldn't do this.
1: Yes.
2: And that's when it gets complicated, right?
1: Yes, it does. Absolutely.
3: It's one bad decision away because you're going to...
1: That's right.
3: Everything.
1: All it takes is, one bad suggestion. A friend of mine, Mark, she broke up with her boyfriend of more than 4 years recently because she discovered on his ChatGPT history that he had asked ChatGPT, he plugged in the merits of her and a girl that he was seeing in another country and asked ChatGPT to decide who he should pursue the long-term relationship with, even though they were in a long-term relationship. That's a bad use of it, right?
3: if you get caught.
2: Well, I think to be honest with you, I think the bad behaviour started well before the AI got involved.
1: Yeah, you're right. Not deleting his history. You're right. Absolutely. Yeah, that is the problem. Yeah. Isn't that crazy? But that he actually thought that was a reasonable way to decide what he should do morally.
2: You know, it's funny because I actually know somebody else that's done that before AI was involved. I knew somebody that had multiple relationships on the go and actually used a spreadsheet. This is the old days. They used a spreadsheet to weigh up the pros and cons. Mm. And that person's partner eventually found it. And it was, well, I think it ended about the same way.
1: Yeah, I mean, other than being able to use Excel, he didn't have a lot going for him.
3: Yeah. I never mastered it myself. Hey, Mark, I've seen people that have been able to invest in the share company. A lot of people can do this now, right? They go, just tell us what the things are, and it automatically goes, and they've had wins. But I, which is a positive. On the negative side, and I want to go back to this relationship thing, if people decide it's much easier, and I think in our minds all of us would go, oh, this is easier because I can just program in the right person for me. They tell me great stuff. We have this great relationship. But then the human... humans become, a lot of people can do this now, right? They go, oh, just tell us what the things are, and it automatically goes. And they've

0: ChatGPT and Claude and things like that have actually made us slightly better humans. Like,
1: yeah.
0: There's not, like, so for example, I write lots of emails and sometimes I can just write them really short and sharp and I forget to, like, put in pleases and thank yous. And sometimes I get AI to be like, make me seem nicer.
2: Yes.
0: And I think, like, and people give ChatGPT a lot, you know, besides being kind of effusive. You know, every time you write something, it's like, that's a great idea.
2: Yes.
0: And you're right, you know, and I was like, yes, that can be annoying, but it's also like, would we not all be ever so slightly better off if we treated each other as nicely as ChatGPT treats us sometimes?
2: No, but sometimes you need to be called on your dumb ideas, Mark. You know what I mean?
0: This is the thing.
2: Always
0: when it comes to
2: building you up.
0: It's a machine that always says yes to you, right? And
1: yep.
0: I think that's not what real life is. It's not what you know humans are like. And if it's changing our expectations around, you know, if not everybody you meet treats you with that same, like, that's a brilliant idea. You are right. Kathy from work is being a cow. You know, like, if you're not, if real people don't do that, I think your bar for accepting kind of the rough edges of humanity and how to deal with it, right? We're constantly talking about kids, right, being resilient, right, learning to deal with difficulty, right? The danger of this technology, I think, has got a very real sense, is it takes away an opportunity for us to deal with things that are just a little bit uncomfortable, B, a little bit inconvenient, or C, just annoying.
1: Yeah.
0: The ability to deal with things that are, like, imagine growing up without the ability to just navigate being ever so slightly annoyed every once in a while.
2: Yeah, right.
0: Like, not having a mechanism for that. You can just think of what that does to society after a while. Like, how cool that makes us. But I think all of that, this is why I think we should be looking at, like, the kind of the juicy, weird human side. Like, I couldn't, honestly, I was a tech journalist for 15 years. I couldn't care about the technology. I care about us.
2: Yeah.
0: And how we're changing.
2: Yeah, the impact. Yeah.
0: Stuff.
2: Yeah. Was there one moment in, you know, researching and producing this series where you went, Lord, we're doomed?
1: We're gone.
0: Well, it's interesting. There's a guy I met in America who's got ALS. He's fully locked in, right? He cannot talk. He's in a wheelchair, cannot move. He has no way of communicating whatsoever. He's got a wife and a young child, right?
2: Mm.
0: They have literally hooked up electrodes to his brain that the machine now reads his thoughts, and using an AI version of his original voice, he can now talk, communicate. And I remember sitting in this guy's room, and it's completely changed their lives, their marriage, their ability.
2: Incredible.
0: Like, he can tell his daughter that he loves her, like that he could never do before. But at the same time, he's like, what happens, like, if a machine can read your brain, right? Who owns those thoughts?
2: Yes.
0: Where are those thoughts saved? Like, he's like, he and his wife just looked at me and went, we 100% think this is the end of humanity, but right now, in this moment, it's saving our lives.
2: It's magical.
3: Nathan, Nat and Sean.
4: Nova. The original.
3: The first.
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0: one.
1: Sean, you probably don't do this very often. Do you own any white pants?
2: Please. I want to.
1: You want to be that guy?
2: But I get mercilessly bullied by my friends.
1: Oh.
2: But I want to.
1: You could be, you'd be a white linen pant guy at Rotto, for example, I reckon, just sauntering in your boat shoes.
2: And a pink shirt. Again, Rotto, the people would go for me.
1: What about white?
2: I'd go for me.
1: What about a pair of white shorts?
2: Yes.
1: You could do that, couldn't you?
2: Yes, and I've done that with a pastel shirt.
1: Yeah, right.
2: It's between me and you, by the way.
1: Don't tell him.
2: I don't want to be run out of
1: don't
2: town.
1: Don't tell any of his former teammates.
2: Not when the finals are upon us. Don't let me run out of town.
1: So on the weekend, as you know, I went to Adelaide with two of my girlfriends,
2: yep.
1: And we were having a girls' weekend, and I took a pair of white jeans, and I thought there was one day we were going to go down to Henley Beach for lunch.
2: Lovely.
1: And I thought, that is a, it was, and it was only about 16, 17 degrees. I thought, this is a white jeans day. And I changed into my white jeans, and I had a red shirt and then a little blue jacket over the top, sort of red, white and blue, very nautical.
2: Mm-hmm.
1: It's feeling very nautical.
2: Well, why not?
1: And before we left, we were just kind of just chilling on the couch. And after a bit, I got up and I looked back at the couch and saw that there were remnants of the previous night's chocolate.
2: Oh, from the
1: and
2: Netflix
1: I
2: night.
1: Had been sitting on those in my white jeans. And I thought, oh, this can't be good. And I said to my mate, Tanya, I said, I think I just sat in chocolate. And I turned around and she like just about fell off her chair laughing. And she said, it definitely looks like you've pooed yourself.
2: Oh.
1: And so I literally just walked in, took the white jeans off that I packed, took all the way over there, had to then take them all the way home again and wash them with them in the nappy. It was like a nappy sand doorstop challenge. And I just go, why did I bother buying white pants? Why do I think that I have the audacity, the arrogance to put myself in white pants when I know what I'm like?
2: But I feel that taking on the challenge and you getting through the challenge would just, that would
1: a
2: be
1: major
2: a momentous
1: achievement.
2: Occasion.
1: It's a mountain that's too high for me to climb, Sean. I'm a bit like you in a white T-shirt because you manage to get stains on things and without even realising.
2: Yeah,
1: don't
2: I don't have a clue. I normally come in with half a tube of toothpaste on me.
1: So you say
2: mornings.
1: That's what it is?
2: Yep.
1: Yes. Yeah. And it's extraordinary that it happens every time.
2: Yeah, so can you imagine me in white pants if you can't get through a day? Jeez.
1: Don't be foolhardy.
3: Didn't Aaron Patterson come a little bit unstuck? Wasn't
1: yes,
3: there a
1: the white pants? Yes, look, but this is part of
3: allegedly.
1: The prosecution's case was that she claimed to have explosive diarrhea the next day, but she was pictured wearing white pants.
3: And
1: you just wouldn't. You just wouldn't. You know what I mean? Like, as a woman, you just wouldn't.
2: Come on down. Come undone with the bloody white pants.
1: Exactly. Yeah. don't allegedly murder your husband's family and don't sit in chocolate. Two of my tips if you're wearing white pants.
2: Down.
0: This is Nathan, Nat and Sean on Nova.
4: The original.
0: The first.
4: And now. The biggest game is back. It's Nova's Cash. The cars.
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0: Nancy and Susie O'Neill.
1: What got in your house? And how did you get it out if it got in there? Because you go.
2: Well, I was just going to say, I did that story the other day where the koala bear got into that house. Oh. That was on the south side too.
1: I think it was.
3: I've completely forgotten about that.
2: Yes. Remember they left the doors open to let their Rottweiler come in and out.
1: Yep.
2: They got home and there was a koala on the balustrade of their stairs.
3: You told that on air?
2: Yeah.
1: I think we did.
3: I do not remember.
1: It was a couple of weeks ago.
3: You sure it wasn't 5 a.m. club?
1: Nah, I think we did. I can't remember.
3: God, I don't remember that.
1: Jeez, time flies. Well, officers from Upper Mount Gravatt Tactical Crime Squad were called to a house in Mount Gravatt because people saw movement, they heard noises, they thought it was an intruder in the house. Mm. So they didn't go in, they called the police roll in, they got the body cam footage, here's a bit of audio, and then they find out what it is.
4: Police in the house, make yourself known.
5: I think I've found the offender of the feathery type. Because we have found a bird in the house. So that's what we found so far.
1: It was just a bird. A bird had flown in and was just flapping its wings around the house and making noise, and people freaked out, wouldn't go in there.
3: They could wreak some havoc, I guess. Yeah. I guess, would a koala do much?
2: No, the koala didn't do anything when I told the story the other day, which was also in Mount Gravatt type area. But a similar thing happened to me on the weekend because I went to Spices.
3: Yes.
2: Peak for that romantic weekend. And because it was romantic, on the first night, the room has a fireplace in it.
3: It's so good.
2: Yeah. And Cliff wanted to light it. And then he wanted to put a couple more logs on it just before we went to sleep, you know. I couldn't get to sleep, Cliff, because...
1: She looked a lutzy when she
3: said
1: that.
3: What happened? I just scared the crap out of me.
2: Because when the lights get turned out and there's just a fire... this is such a first world problem. And there's just a fire going.
3: Just the embers.
2: The flashing of the lights kept waking me up. You know, the flash of the...
1: The crackling of the fire and the flash.
3: You need an eye mask.
2: Plus, yes. Yeah. Plus it got too hot for me.
1: It does get warm.
3: Yeah, it can get really warm.
2: So I opened the door. And finally got to sleep. And in the morning,
1: what was in there?
2: I woke up to Cliff going, shoo, shoo, shoo, shoo. There was two finches, two little birds, finches, doing circles. Flying into our room.
1: No.
2: And above the bed, and I'd slept through it, probably because I'd been up half the night with the fire keeping me awake. They were doing circle work in our room.
1: How do you get them out then?
2: Well, it was... Because it was such a small room, it was fine. Cliff could kind of just open the door and
3: fully open it and shoo
1: them out.
2: And but when I got up later, one of them had pooed on the pillow just next to my head.
3: Oh, that's so. It was literally. That's I hate that. Yeah, they got close to you.
1: Yeah, where you sleep.
2: Yeah, but he got. But it wasn't, you know, disaster because, yeah, you could just open them wide and shoot them out.
3: Yeah. And the poo wasn't on you.
2: Oh, the poo wasn't on me, no.
1: You got those sheets cleaned.
2: I washed it out. It was in the pillowcase. I washed it out because otherwise the people might think that I did something on the pillowcase.
3: Why did she shit on a pillow?
2: I know.
3: What sort of sick stuff are they doing here?
1: Who's in this room? Is this Susie O'Neill?
2: That's what I thought.
1: On a romantic weekend away?
2: Oh, no.
3: These spices, it's like giving cream buns to pigs. Is that, you know, you going to a fancy place like that and then just taking advantage of it and pooing on the pillows.
1: Take.
3: You know, back to the motor ends for you and Cliff.
1: 13, 24, 10. Walk on in your house or did you poo on the pillow?

0: Maddie and Susie O'Neill.
1: Feel good funeral Friday.
2: Yes, so funeral songs. We're talking about what song would you play at your funeral? I'm going to get straight into it because we're running out of time and I want to hear what people are...
1: Well, can I nominate someone from the text line that have come in
2: yes,
1: quickly?
2: Yes, while they're playing the funeral.
1: You can always text us.
3: 0457611069.
1: Christopher Day said he wants James Blunt.
4: Goodbye, my lover.
2: Oh, yes.
1: He's gone.
4: Goodbye, my friend.
1: Real sad.
2: Sad.
1: Really sad.
2: That's sad. I want to cry.
1: Great song, though. God, when Chris goes out, this is a shout-out to Chris.
2: And who his lover
1: Richmond
2: is.
1: Downs.
4: Bye,
1: and
4: friend.
1: Chris's lover, whoever you may be. And then someone else messaged the youth group.
2: Yes. I've heard this at a funeral.
1: How'd that go?
2: I hope I don't play it at mine because usually you're young when they play this at your funeral. Well, by young I mean...
1: You're young, Suze.
2: Probably younger than me now.
1: You're young.
2: Yeah. Lee from Browns Plains. Good morning.
5: Good morning.
2: What do you want to play at your funeral?
5: When I am leaving in the coffin or whatever, I want them to play Am I Ever Gonna See Your Face Again by the Angels.
6: Am I ever gonna see your face again?
1: Yeah, that's good.
2: And actually saying the words.
1: Yeah, that's good,
2: people
1: Lee.
2: Say.
5: I've got a bit of a sense of humour, so that kind of suits.
1: Apparently Warren and John also wanted this. They called in. There was a few requests for this song.
2: Warren from Newfoundland? John from Chermside?
1: There you go.
2: They wanted
1: so.
2: It too.
1: They wanted this too.
2: That's so a good one.
5: Oh, that's awesome. They can bury us together.
1: a little threesome burial.
7: This is nice.
1: That's good. Alison at a Newbeath, what's your feel-good Friday funeral song?
8: Supermarket Flowers by Ed Sheeran.
9: Oh, I'm in pieces. It's telling
7: me. God.
2: Oh, it's sad.
7: Alison, why are you taking us here?
8: Oh, I'm
7: gonna
8: cry.
7: Oh. And that was Alison, wasn't it?
1: Yeah. Oh. I don't even know Alison, but I'm feeling things for Alison.
2: Oh. Are you crying still?
1: Alison.
2: We loved you, Alison.
1: Yes. Valet, Alison.
2: You had a good life. We'll miss you.
1: We love you.
2: We'll see you on the other side. Maybe. If there is one.
7: Alison sang the words in the song, but we spoke over all of them. So. It says there, it's the words that gets Alison.
2: That's
7: the
2: words.
8: Yeah. It's the words, yes, they're beautiful.
7: Sometimes I think Ed Sheeran just writes, he's thinking, this is a funeral song.
1: Yeah.
7: Wedding song, he has wedding songs.
1: This is a wedding song, yeah, this is a funeral song. Thank you, Alison. Who we got, Suze?
2: Donna, out of Wynnum West.
10: Hi. Good morning.
2: Yeah, good morning.
10: Hello. This is for my mum. We actually had this. It was Thunderstruck by AC/DC. We played it as she was going out.
7: What stage of the funeral? As she's going out?
10: Yeah, as she's going out, we played it because my mum was a bit of an upper middle bogan and she loved holding utes and supercars and motor racing and all that sort of stuff. And she used to play it as she zoomed into work.
7: That's
10: down the laneway.
7: Cool.
10: So, yeah.
7: Donna, a good priest friend of mine, sounds weird, but I do have a good priest friend.
1: What?
7: He once told me at the burial, they didn't play Akka Dakka, but it was a bunch of people standing around smoking cigarettes and drinking Jack Daniels.
1: Yeah,
7: and they literally sucked it out and threw the cigarettes and the cans of Jack Daniels on the coffin as it was being lowered.
1: How good's that?
7: And then someone stood up and said, yous didn't know Donna. You think you're all new, Donna. You didn't know Donna. She was an effing party animal.
10: You don't know everything.
7: That actually happened.
1: Yeah, Donna. That's
2: love
1: awesome.
2: It, love
1: that's
2: it, love it.
1: Fun. And lastly, Tanya at a Pull and Bail. Feel Good Friday funeral song, Tanya.
11: Good morning. This is a song that was played at my sister's funeral, and it was Beat It by Michael Jackson.
2: Is it like a fun thing or like Beat It, Get Out of Here?
11: Yeah, like okay. She died quite young and it was just everyone was, you know, really sad and my brother-in-law played that song and it was
7: nice.
11: It was just lifted everyone's mood.
1: Yeah. Just beat it,
2: nice.
1: Baby.
2: It's a good celebration.
7: I like that.
1: Yeah, that's good. There you go. Yeah. Some good suggestions, guys. Yeah. I like Feel Good Friday funerals.
0: Nick, Lutzy and Susie O'Neill.
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0: Susie O'Neill.
1: Kind of a romantic weekend away.
2: Yes.
1: The Spices peak.
2: So romantic music or...
1: It's about 2 hours away. Actually, some really nice walks around there for, if you're going up that way. On the way home, we did a really nice walk to Mount Cordo. It's in the Cunningham Gap. Beautiful, like rainforest and beautiful view when you get to the top.
3: So you went to Spices, but then you went for a hike
1: away
3: off
1: from
3: campus,
1: Spices.
3: If you like.
1: Yes, thank you. For on the way home, as we're driving home. It's about a two-hour drive.
3: Gotcha.
1: As we're driving home. But we went for both our birthdays. So it was my birthday on the 2nd of August, and it was Cliff's actually on Saturday.
3: Oh, yeah, happy birthday, Cliff.
1: Thank you. I mean,
3: on behalf of him.
1: On behalf of us. So we had a really nice dinner. The food was sensational. It was on the Saturday night. It was a 7-course degustation menu.
3: Oh, yeah. I've had that exact one at Peak.
1: Yeah.
3: Peak Lodge, right?
1: Peak Lodge.
3: So good.
1: And right at the end, they brought out this birthday thing for us, which was really sweet. It was a big plate of like a chocolate dessert, and on top it was a piece of white flat chocolate said happy birthday.
3: That smells.
1: I thought, that's weird they're bringing that out at the end of a 7-course degustation menu, but thank you very much.
3: Yes, it's a lot of food.
1: Yeah, it was a lot of food. And they gave it to us and said, oh, thank you very much. And so Cliff took a bit of the chocolate on top. The white chocolate on top, yes. And I grabbed my spoon and went to take a big bite of the chocolate dessert.
3: Yes.
1: It was a serviette. It was a black serviette.
3: What do you mean?
2: Oh.
1: It wasn't even food. Have you ever tried to eat something that's not food at a restaurant in front of people?
2: No.
1: So basically, it was just a decoration thing. It was like a big black
3: swirly serviette
1: that they'd made into look like a chocolate cake.
2: So why would they do that?
3: Why would they do
1: that? I don't know.
2: That's like and torture.
3: So the white chocolate was real.
1: White chocolate was real.
2: Right, okay.
1: On the top.
2: And then you're eating a serviette.
1: I literally picked up my spoon.
2: Yeah.
3: Why wouldn't you?
1: And I went, and as I went to try to dig into the chocolate.
3: It's paper.
1: It was material.
3: Black material. Like fancy serviette.
1: You know, they swirl it all together.
2: Yeah. That's bizarre. Is that like the birthday thing they do there?
1: Weird. And I just started giggling. I couldn't stop laughing. I thought it was the funniest thing ever. Is it funny when I retell it? Cliff said it's
3: a strange thing to do.
2: Like, it is, but yeah, it's weird.
3: Why would you not think it's covered?
1: Yeah.
3: So why wouldn't you dig underneath to get
2: with
3: the
2: chocolate
3: dark
2: on top
3: chocolate?
2: As well? Yeah. You think that the bottom is going to be food.
1: Anyway.
2: They didn't come out and sing happy birthday or anything. It wasn't one of those kind of places.
1: No, happy birthday or anything. But it was good. I mean,
3: that is interesting though.
1: Yeah. Was it? Cliff said to me, don't tell that story because it won't be funny to anyone else. But I found it was one of those things that, you know, when it happens to you at the time, you just cannot stop laughing.
3: Oh, so you were actually in hysterics.
1: I was in hysterics. That was the funniest thing ever.
3: But you were in hysterics because you're being self-conscious because it's very intimate. Like when you eat it at Peak Lodge, there's other couples.
2: Are you all pretty close quarters?
3: Yeah, you're in like a lounge. Fuck, it feels like a lounge room or something like that, you know?
1: Yeah.
2: Yeah.
3: So it feels pretty cool. So you're like, what Susan's laughing at is the fact that Dorothy next door
2: is looking over
3: and saying, this woman, that's Susan, she's eating a napkin. She's gone mad.
2: She lost the plot.
3: She's gone mad.
2: And earlier in the show, you told us there was a poo on your pillow. So you have not made a good impression of this place.
0: Nick Lutzy and Susie O'Neill on Nova.

0: Lucy and Susie O'Neill.
1: Have you guys ever had a moment, either as you said something was done, where you were instantly triggered and it reminded you of becoming your parent? Something your parents maybe said to you when you were younger. Essentially, you're evolving and turning into your parents.
2: I've done it. I did it today on the show. We're talking about Susie misusing the facilities at Spicer's Peak Lodge, and I say this all the time. I'm saying it's like giving cream buns to pigs.
1: Oh yes.
3: Oh yeah, I've heard that before. Yeah.
1: It was a good analogy though.
2: Like as a kid, we'd get it. Like we'd go, "Mum, what are those things?" Like we'd, you know, if you go to the fish and chip shop down at, you know, wherever it was, down at Sandgate or whatever, and you get cod. Yeah, you get breadcrumb, cod, and chips, and you look across the table, and some, what are those? What are those things with the tails on them? Oh, they're prawns. Yeah. Oh well, can we get some? No, no, you're not getting them. You're 14 years of age. It'd be like giving cream buns to pigs. So I didn't have a prawn until my mid 20s.
1: Yeah.
2: I don't think I knew what avocado was until I was about 30.
1: Yeah.
3: I love that.
2: You know what I mean?
3: I love that. Yeah.
2: So I find myself saying that more. Not to. I haven't got kids, obviously, but I say it in that. You know.
1: Well, because we obviously do have our child. Morgan had one the other day. It was a doozy. It reminded me of my parents used to say it to me all the time because her dad's a dentist, right? And he's on to us about making sure we clean Flo's, you know, 15-month-old teeth, which is essentially putting a bit of kid's toothpaste on a washer and just like...
2: Oh, is that what you do?
1: Yeah.
2: Not even a toothbrush.
1: No. Or you can use a toothbrush, but she doesn't like it. No. She'll cry. Then she just bites on your finger. Mm. It's always tears. And in my mind, I'm like, she's going to lose these teeth anyway.
2: That's a very good point.
3: No, that's not the point.
1: That's wrong. But I'm like, sometimes when she's in a good mood and then Morgan's like, let's clean her teeth. Can we just let her be? And then she looks at me and she goes, her teeth will fall out of her head. That's what she said.
2: That's a very parenty thing.
1: It took me to what my parents said to me so many times about trying to clean my teeth.
3: Yeah.
1: And I looked at her, it was like dirty. We stared at each other. What have you just become?
3: And you started laughing?
1: Yeah, instantly started laughing. Yeah.
3: God, I try really, really, really hard not to be like my mum because I'm very similar to her, and you know I've got teased about it through my whole life with my siblings, so I try hard and hard, but I do say so many things that she does all the time. She was quite a tough mother and I'm quite a tough mother to my kids.
2: It's not like they did a bad job or anything, parents, but like, it's just like they did a good job. It's just still funny when you start turning in all.
3: Well, in 2026 a lot of the stuff that our parents said to us it's not really suitable.
1: Can't say it anymore.
3: But one of the ones I can say, which I do say a lot, is when they don't want to go somewhere, you'll enjoy it once you get there. Because my mum must have said that to me every week. Usually about swimming training.
2: Oh, yeah, okay.
3: You'll enjoy it once you get there.
1: Yeah, those little things. 13, 24, 10, when's like those moments you realised you were becoming your parents?
2: I must admit, like on the weekend, the Mecca race day I was on looked huge. Nick Davis was, our Nick Davis was the MC and everything. But my mum lives in that retirement living, Burnborough, next door. So it was my brother's birthday. We went to mum's retirement living and watched Mecca races.
1: Yeah.
2: From a retirement home, and all day I was thinking, I'd rather be here than at the Mecca.
0: Nick Lutzy and Susie O'Neill on Nova. Brisbane, hear that?
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6: 14 at West End.
2: You're in!
6: Woo! Thank you, awesome.
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0: Yeah.
1: Nick, Lutzy, and Susie O'Neill.
2: We're asking for those moments you realise you're becoming your parent. Was it a phrase you said, something you did, and you get that shudder like, oh no, I'm turning into them?
3: I'm trying to think of other sayings. My parents used to say so many things to me.
4: Yeah, I've got heaps of mum and dad. I mean, some things that I know that I would say if I had kids, but I don't get the opportunity to because it doesn't make any sense. Me and my brother, for some reason, used to, when we were brushing our teeth as kids, for some reason we just held on to our... held on to our, packages where we're brushing.
2: Oh, yes.
4: And mum and dad would say, it'll fall off if you keep holding it like that.
3: Oh,
4: like
3: that.
4: I'd definitely say, if I had kids, I'd definitely say that.
2: Yeah.
3: Okay, there's a thing about, the wind changes. If you
4: The
2: wind changes, you're holding that.
3: Yeah.
4: Well, what were you doing as you did that?
3: Was it your face.
2: Your face making expressions.
4: If you were making a sour face.
2: Yeah,
4: right. So if you were cranky or something.
3: It'll get stuck if the wind changes.
2: Yeah.
4: Yeah, your face will stay like that if the wind changes.
3: If you hadn't finished your dinner, I'll poke it down with a stick. You guys get that?
2: I'll wash your mouth out
4: more aggressive.
2: Wash
4: your mouth out with soap.
2: Had that as well. But yeah.
4: They're timeless.
2: David. David out of Spring Hill, what have you got for us?
5: Yeah, guys. Morning, team. Yeah, I definitely had a few of those. But when I used to annoy my mum, which was quite a lot, she'd say, go outside and chase yourself.
4: Were you an only child?
5: No, it's three boys, so it was mayhem. So she'd tell us all to do that.
2: Go outside and chase yourself.
4: Let's burn some bloody energy somewhere else, buddy. That's great.
3: That's a funny one.
2: We got Bron on 13, 24, 10. Hello, Bron.
6: Hi, how are you?
2: Good. What was the moment you realised you became a parent?
6: It was a while ago now, I have to say, but it's actually one that my nan used to say. And it was, you've got more excuses than a monkey's got fleas.
3: I've never heard that. You've got more excuses than the monkey's got fleas.
6: I know, I love it. I use it all the time still to this day.
4: I like the grandparent one because that's old school stuff. That's going way back in the day, isn't it?
3: You're as silly as a two bob watch.
4: Yeah. When you start using old terminology.
2: Old sayings. Anna, what have you got for us?
7: My dad, it was an old one, used to say, but I thought, and he'd say, you know what Thor did? He stuck a feather in the ground and thought he'd grow a chook.
4: See, they're great to have up your sleeve.
3: Oh, wow. Never heard that one either.
4: I thought it was.
7: I remember that for a long, long time.
4: Yeah, they never go away. You've got them for life. I love that.
2: Yeah.
4: Our phones are playing up. We've got a heap of people on here. Haley from Carina actually got through on the text line. For those that don't know, that number is 0457611069 or something like that.
2: I think that's the first time you've ever said it.
4: I'm reading it. It's written weirdly. All the lights are on like a Christmas tree. Like your mum would say that. You'd come into your room, there'd be lights,
2: and
4: lamps on.
2: 50 cents every time you turn a light switch on.
3: Yeah.
2: Did you get that one?
3: That's true.
4: That's rubbish, by the way.
2: That is not true.
4: Yeah.
2: Steve out of Redcliffe, what do you got for us?
8: Well, I got one that I've recycled onto my children. You'd come home and you'd say to Mum, what's for dinner? And she'd give us the old shit with sugar on it. So, my kids stopped that growing up.
4: I just thought that reminded me of another one too.
3: Yeah, Cliff's mum, when he said to his mum, what's for dinner, she'd always say bread and duck under the table.
4: I like that.
3: Yeah.
4: Bread and duck under the table, lovely.
2: That's good.
4: I had an auntie that was in her younger days was a bar waitress, whatever.
3: Yeah.
4: And she always at some sort of pub, which was a bit sort of loose, and she'd always some bloke would always be across the bar and whistle to get her attention, and she'd say, "What do you want me to do? Bark or piss on your leg?"
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15: 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Please welcome to the show, Hedley Thomas.
14: 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He joins us now. 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
17: Morning, Hedley.
18: Hi.
19: Hey, how are you?
17: Now, I know Hedley quite well. We have mutual friends. We've spent some time socialising together. And the very first time I met Hedley and he said hello, I knew that voice. Oh, I was like, yes. Oh, my gosh, it's Hedley Thomas from The Teacher's Pet.
14: She just come out with, I haven't done anything.
17: I knew your voice. It's so distinctive. How are you?
19: Oh, thank you so much, Loz. And I'm great. I'm a little apprehensive because, you know, the new podcast series, The Poisoned Wife, is dropping now. And you have a lot of apprehension around this time because you're hoping that people start listening and new information and evidence comes forward. And it's been a hard slog for a number of months, but I'm, you know, confident.
17: You're dropping an episode week by week, but and I think you said it's probably going to be about a 12-part series. But does that keep going if, as this podcast drops, you get more and more information?
19: That's right. And that's what happens with these kinds of podcast series that I like to do. The model is to have a live investigation so that people who are listening can contact me before the series has concluded. And then I can look at what they've passed on, the information, evidence, the, you know, it might be the smoking gun. And if it's corroborated, if I can back it up, it becomes part of the storytelling.
18: Hang on. So are people by and large contacting you direct, Hedley, or are they contacting police or maybe a bit of a mix of both?
19: I think it's a mix of both.
18: Yeah.
19: And we would never discourage people from contacting police. But we say, look, if you have anything you want to share, you can contact me directly. And that's through an email address, you know, thepoisonedwife@theaustralian.com.au. That's through Facebook, that we've got a Facebook discussion group. And a lot of people prefer to contact me directly ahead of calling the police because, you know, they've heard me a lot. They've followed me through different investigations and I think they trust me.
18: But also they might not know if the information they have is important or pertinent.
17: Yeah.
18: And you might be act as a bit of a filter in many respects.
19: Yeah, that's right. And they have a sense that maybe what they have isn't really going to solve anything. But I tell them everything helps. And sometimes there's a cumulative effect. You know, when you have, say, a dozen people who don't know each other, each giving a small snippet of information, you put that together and you can see links and connections between between those things and can make a big difference. And that's what happened in the teacher's pet.
17: So this current case of the poisoned wife, that was 1986. So it's just being released now, but it was 40 years ago. And can you give us some top line on what this one is about?
19: Yeah, for sure. So Ros McQueen was 30-year-old, very devoted mother of a 2-year-old toddler. She was also 5.5 months pregnant with a baby boy. And she was so looking forward to the birth of that second child. She was living in a rural community of Lockwood outside Bendigo. And her husband, Ray McQueen, was selling life insurance down the road in Bendigo for National Mutual. He had been a bus driver. Before that, he'd been a farmer. And a third person had become a big worry for Ros. It was a young girl called Donna, and she was a vulnerable teenager, 16 years old, and she had become something of an infatuation for Ray McQueen.
17: Oh,
19: it started off through family friendship, and then she started babysitting, helping Ros, and she and Ros were good friends. But as the connections deepened, it became obvious to people who saw them together that Ray was quite besotted with this girl and wanted to spend his time with her, not with his wife.
17: It feels eerily similar to the teacher's pet.
19: There are certainly similar elements. And when Ros died suddenly from, well, at the time they didn't know what it was. And so the police in Bendigo who went to the scene didn't declare a crime scene. They didn't take any formal statements then. They really blew it, and it wasn't for another 3 months that toxicology tests came in, and they showed that Ros had died from strychnine poisoning, and it would have been an agonising death. And then a full-blown homicide investigation got underway.
14: We are on the air with Hedley Thomas, the man behind the Teacher's Pet podcast, and he is back with a brand new one, The Poisoned Wife. We are going to continue our chat next, and Hedley opens up about the times he has been in fear of his own life.

0: This is Nova. You got Jace, Lauren and Clint. We are in the middle of our chat with Hedley Thomas. He is the man behind the very famous Teacher's Pet podcast, True Crime Podcast, and he's got a brand new one out called The Poisoned Wife.
1: Hedley, I know that you've travelled to regional Victoria to Bendigo. I've been to Lockwood. I worked as a journo for Win TV for many years. With this podcast especially, are the people of Lockwood really desperate for answers as well, to get some form of closure, as well as the family and the friends of Ross?
2: Yeah, I think that people, and they have to be old-timers because of the age of this case, you know. We're going back four decades. The oldest, it's the oldest case I've tackled. But there is a very powerful drive for justice in this case. And the locals that I've interviewed who were neighbours of the McQueens or who played in the local Lockwood North Tennis Club with Ray and the girl that he was grooming, Donna, you know, they have waited for a long time to see a strong light shined on this case. They've wanted to see it solved. It's important to emphasise, Ray McQueen has always denied wrongdoing.
3: Right.
2: In 1987. A coroner found that he did maliciously murder his wife. He said that was untrue. He was charged with murder. But before the trial could get underway, it just stopped. And we'll delve into why in the podcast.
3: Do you ever find people, like, obviously you're digging up old cases and things that some people would think have been put to bed. Do you ever find that people don't want to talk to you and don't want to be a part of it and don't want to rehash what's happened in the past?
2: Certainly that's the case. And, you know, you have to give everybody the opportunity to talk. But some people are really keen to talk. And they'll talk when you knock on their door without any forewarning. As happened with Donna, the young girl who was at the heart of this. I mean, she's now a woman in her mid-50s. And she was obviously anxious when I turned up with my colleague Karina and we said what we were doing.
3: I'd be anxious if you turned up on my doorstep too.
0: I got a mate of mine that works at the paper where you work, and he said, you ever get a phone, if you've done something wrong and Hedley rings you and you answer the phone to Tim, pack up, move overseas, you're done.
2: So you go, that's funny.
1: Okay. It must be exhausting work for you and your team, but is it addictive as well, Hedley?
2: Look, it's very satisfying because you go into the archives of these old cases and you see patterns of behaviour and you see clues and leads that can be followed. And then you realise that you can actually bring to life these old cases and possibly make a difference for people, including close friends or family of a murder victim. And, you know, that's really important. And I think that there's such a great opportunity for podcast because of the long form nature of them to do this.
0: Have you ever had your life put in danger? Like, I can imagine if I thought I got away with a crime and now you're investigating it 40 years on, I'm sure someone would pick up the phone and say, mate, back off.
2: Yeah. Look, we did have a really challenging time at our own home in Brisbane. There were four bullets fired into my house when my children were very young. And that was when I was chasing a couple of tough investigations. And
0: Jesus.
2: One of the bullets narrowly missed my wife and I in bed, went through the window above our heads. But luckily there's been nothing since then, just the occasional defamation action.
0: Jeez. Was it Mrs. like time for a career change?
1: The defamation action can also be quite terrifying as well.
2: Yeah, I'll take the defo over the shooting.
3: What do you think Australians, and not just Australians, all around the world, like true crime podcasts are massive? What is the human fascination with them?
2: I think that there's a big bias insofar as the listenership's concerned. More women than men listen to my podcasts because they're unsolved true crime. And I've asked them, why do you think that is? Why are you so keen on these? And they tell me that it's part of trying to understand how they can better protect themselves from potential threat. They burrow deeply into these cases and they listen to the hallmarks of dangerous men, other people who are profiled in the podcast. And I think it gives them a measure of protection. But, you know, true crime has always been... Yeah. I mean, ever since Agatha Christie was writing about crime back in the day, and I think the unsolved true crime genre has just, you know, captured everyone's attention.
3: Hedley, what? Okay, so Teacher's Pet, I just was absolutely obsessed and fascinated with. I cannot wait to listen to The Poison Wife. While you're working on this, are you in the back end working on what's next and other podcasts and other investigations? Have you got multiple balls in the air?
2: I can't do that because I'm a male. So
3: least you can acknowledge it.
2: Yeah, I have to try and focus on one big project at a time. But just managing my email inbox is enough.
3: Yeah, and also you are friends with my fiancé, Paul. If I can't find him on a Saturday night, can I just call you?
0: Oh, no, it's not how it works.
3: Could you start sending texts being she's looking for you and I will find you?
2: 100%.
3: Thanks, Hedley.
0: Hedley Thomas joining us on the air. 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No doubt get it wherever you get your podcast. Hedley, it's always good to chat, mate. Thanks for jumping on this morning.
2: Thank you so much.
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0: This is Jace, Lauren and Clint. 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
1: And I'm alive and well after the annual Dad's Bet and Beer afternoon.
2: Big weekend for Jace on the calendar, the social calendar.
3: Hang on, is this an annual pilgrimage?
1: Yeah, we do it. We do it annually.
2: And how far in advance is the date booked in?
1: Oh, three months.
2: Yeah.
1: Right. Like I haven't spoken to Lou about this yet, but we are going around two.
3: Oh.
1: Only reason being in October. Only reason being because one of the dads couldn't make it, Sam. Pokemon Sam.
2: Then we must do it again.
1: Pokemon Sam could
3: replay.
1: Make it.
3: So,
2: Leave no man behind.
1: Thank you, Lauren. Thank you.
3: Okay, so where was this adventure?
1: We decided we were going to start at 4 p.m. back to the scene of the crime where we were a week earlier at the McKinnon Hotel. On the Saturday, you know, when the group chat starts, everyone gets a bit excited in the morning. Everyone's off doing their kids' sport. And they're like, how long till 4 p.m.? So that got moved back to 3, then got pushed down to about 2:20 we started. So everyone got down there a bit early. So
3: there were beers.
2: And what do you do?
1: Have a little punt, a couple
2: on
1: of
2: what,
1: beers.
2: The horses or the...
1: We did the horses, then moved on to the footy.
3: And then on to the docks.
2: The dish liquors is when you really rock bottom.
1: No, dish liquors in Japan or something is when it's really rock bottom. When they stop racing here and you move somewhere
2: digital
1: else.
2: Digital horse races or something though, where they come on and they're like cartoons.
3: Trackside, it's called.
1: I've had a good win on trackside.
3: Have you?
1: Yeah. Anyway.
2: You win some, you lose more.
1: That's right,
2: Loz. Gamble responsibly, y'all.
1: And you know what? All jokes aside, it's actually just good to get the dads together, people that are going through the same crap you are and just, you know, have a little check-in.
2: How many?
1: What do we have? Five of us. We had Benefits, Sleepy Sadesh, the banker, myself.
2: Five.
3: Yep. Oh, that's fun.
1: Yeah, so good group. At about 7 p.m., and I've got a question for you guys in a sec. So we kicked off, let's say 2:30, right? About 7:30 p.m., Big Boy Pants, Bench. Sorry, I forgot him in the list. Big Boy Pants. You always get up him saying, pull up your Big Boy Pants. Bench got a phone call from the missus who did the old guilt... I'm going to put your daughter on the phone.
4: Hello, darkness, my
1: There's a video
4: friend.
1: Of Benj out there on the footpath through the pub window, taking the intense phone call from the missus.
2: Yeah.
1: Trying to talk.
2: It's really awesome that you filmed him just to shame him while he does his husband and dad duty.
3: And the track, very befitting of a man who is being shamed.
2: Yeah, remember that song? That was a real thing for a while. Zoom in shame on people.
1: Yeah, he really got ripped the next day in the old group chat.
3: So how did he feel in this moment? Did you support him like you said you would? You're all going through the same stuff.
1: I hear you, Clint.
3: Yeah.
1: No, we cheered and mocked him as he got an Uber and headed home.
2: Oh, he went home.
1: Oh, maybe about an hour later. Now, my question to
2: you. That's good. That's good for him.
1: Good for him.
2: He did 6 hours. I'd be done with you in 6 hours too.
1: My question to the group.
2: Yeah.
1: If we're kicking off at 2:30, what is an acceptable time to be home?
3: Well, it depends who you're answerable to, obviously.
2: That's exactly right. That is
3: and
2: a
3: your
2: personal
3: responsibilities.
2: Decision between you and whoever you have to go home to. If you don't go home to anyone, like Clint, whatever time you want.
3: I dare say though, Jace, that I mean you have roles and responsibilities, no?
1: Yes,
3: so
1: I do, Clint.
3: What time did you home?
1: What do you think would be
3: 2:30 start? I reckon you were home by 10.
2: Midnight.
1: You'd be okay with midnight.
2: Yeah.
1: Okay, I was in the realm. I got the phone call at about 12:30.
3: Oh, you got a call.
1: Yeah, that's always
3: not
1: the
3: even a text first.
1: Well, I missed the text.
3: Oh,
1: there were three
2: Paul's
1: texts.
2: Paul's phone just happens to run out of battery as soon as I call once.
1: We didn't have reception
2: the phone
1: in Antique
2: dies.
1: Bar.
2: Yeah, it's weird. It's like the last moment of his battery is when I ring and then it dies. Mm.
1: Yeah, there's this dead spot. Mm. No reception. Mm. Yeah. I don't get it.
2: Black hole.
1: Yeah. You walk outside, boom, five bars.
2: Yeah, yeah.
3: Is that
2: 12:30.
1: Yeah.
2: That was
1: all right. And you know what? As soon as I got the call, in the Uber.
2: Mm.
1: I didn't try and do that. Okay, one more drink.
3: Good band.
1: Thank you.
3: Is that a nightclub or something in the suburbs?
1: It's an Irish bar.
3: Oh.
1: It's a great little cocktail bar. Sometimes they have the Irish band there, do the jig.
3: Okay.
1: Yeah, it is good fun. Little cocktails.
2: What, you and the dads are doing Irish dancing?
3: What, you and Michael Flatley?
1: No, the band wasn't on that night.
2: No,
1: the band.
2: I would have liked to see it.
3: I would too.
1: So would I.

0: Thanks for joining us. You're listening to Nova. It is Jace, Lauren and Clint with you. May we dip our toes in the dating world?
1: Oh, go for it. What part of the dating world are you?
2: Why are you dipping your toe in the dating world?
0: Oh, just as a team. No, no, as a team.
2: Finally get kicked out of home.
0: As a team, we're dipping our toe.
1: Okay.
0: Have you parked...
2: Well, Clint's the single guy.
0: Yeah, have you parked your dating world for a moment?
1: For a moment.
0: Because you're about to have
1: a... No, I mean, it's not a rule or a, you know, I just...
2: It's probably, not a hard
1: I'm not, not chasing anything or anyone right now.
2: But if someone, the right person happens to stumble into your life, you'd be open to it.
0: Yeah. But then do you think people would be like...
2: That's,
0: oh,
2: you know what, Clint? That's actually the danger zone.
0: I know, this is when
2: it'll
0: happen.
2: The harder you try, the harder you search for someone, you never find them.
1: Well,
2: the least hard you try, the less interested you are, the more you end up meeting someone and then you're like...
1: Good point. Now, I've never been really a dating app kind of guy.
2: Were you ever on the apps?
1: Nah. I dabbled on Raya for a bit.
2: Yeah.
1: Because everyone sort of did for a while.
2: Yeah.
1: But I matched on... I didn't match with, but I saw Venus Williams on Raya.
2: Oh, yeah, the Williams sisters.
0: Did you
1: swipe straight to match?
2: They did
1: I think
2: some
1: I swiped to match,
0: but she didn't.
1: No.
2: She didn't swipe back.
1: No.
0: You might fall in love with the nurse in the birthing suite.
1: Maybe.
0: Like, who knows?
2: I could actually see you dating a nurse.
0: So could I. Also, I you really imagine could. The nurse being
2: okay,
0: like,
2: do
0: you
2: know what? Not in the birthing suite. That's a bit disrespectful. But.
0: No, no, but if that's where they
2: well,
0: meet.
2: Well, that's true.
0: Because the nurse might be going, look at this modern day guy having a baby with a friend.
2: He's a snag.
0: He wants to be a dad. He's not letting it hold him back in life.
1: Can I tell you where a lot of people, a lot of my friends anyway, and look, I've had one or two, but they slide into the Instagram DMs.
2: Oh, yeah. That's
1: where where a lot of the you know, good work is being done on the IG.
2: Yeah.
0: Well,
2: I could see you dating a nurse.
1: Okay.
2: Someone nice, kind.
1: Wholesome.
2: Wholesome.
0: 38-year-old lady, single lady, has opened up to news.com about her newly dating life. Mm-hmm. She said she tried Tinder first, met up with a couple of guys, but unfortunately none of them worked out. She believed it had the reputation of being more of a hookup app.
1: Mm. Yeah.
0: She tried eHarmony.
2: Well, this is big again. The actual the agencies that are helping match people.
1: Oh, matchmakers.
2: So it's like a dating app, but a human instead of an app because it's just more personal.
0: But she did say, I didn't want to sound superficial, but I think physical attraction is part of dating. And with that, you can't see the person's... face or what they look like at the start.
2: You can give them a detailed description of your type.
0: What, like a police sketch?
2: Maybe not that detailed. But also, I don't think dating your type works because if you had a type and you've dated many of them,
0: no, I know,
2: it's probably the type that isn't right
1: for you. That's doing you.
0: But also, like if you've got a type that you're definitely not into, you know, I think physical attraction is part of it.
2: Of course it is, but I also think people are leaning back into just meeting people in bars and stuff. It feels safer.
1: It does, yeah, and it just feels... I mean, it feels right.
2: Human connection.
1: Yeah.
0: Well,
2: because even if someone's
1: comfort
2: looking,
1: and connection.
2: And then you go and sit down and have dinner, within 1 second you're like, holy hell, get me out of here.
0: She settled on Coffee Meets Bagel, an app for serious daters.
1: Sorry, it's called Coffee Meets Bagel.
0: Coffee Meets Bagel.
2: Is this a new one?
0: Yeah. Which would be the basis for this news story, no doubt. A whopping 91% of Australians survey agree modern dating apps are challenging with, how about this, 41% all end in the biggest or in same situation. Ghosting. 41%
1: ghosting.
0: Of people are getting ghosted.
2: Yeah.
0: So have the balls to say just like...
1: So they interact.
2: But it's the apps. It's two strangers. They don't care.
1: So they're talking on the apps and then they organise a coffee or a bagel.
0: Yep.
1: And then they just don't turn up.
0: Yep. 13, 24, 10 is our number. Opening lines on dating apps.
1: Okay.
0: What's your opening line? What's your go-to? Or what have you had used on you?
1: Based
0: good
1: on
0: or
1: the,
0: bad?
1: Based on the advice.
0: Yep.
1: That I've got in front of me, it's good to ask or engage by using an observation. So, i.e. an observation about your profile photo. So, it could be, okay, I have to know the story behind that travel photo using in your profile pic because it sort of elicits
0: a conversation. That's good.
1: You know.
2: Depends what the photo is.
1: That dog looks like a very good boy or girl. What's their name? You know, that sort of thing that elicits a response.
2: But it also shows that you've got similar interests.
1: Yeah.
0: Yeah. 13, 24, 10 is our number. If you've got the guts to ring and admit what your opening line is or what someone used on you.
2: There will be people that just have a method and it's the same one every time.
0: 100%. I reckon if you've got a good, strong opening line, you roll that out, everyone. Yeah, I mean, it sucks if they know each other and they're like, hey, did you match with the bagel guy as well?
1: Mm.
0: Did he do the bagel joke on you?
2: What's that app called? Bagels and Brekkie.
1: Coffee and bagels, isn't it? Coffee or bagels.
2: How many people are on that?
1: Oh, it's... popping off.
2: You should get on that.
0: Coffee Meets Bagel.
1: Oh, it sounds a bit...
0: 13, 24, 10 is our number. opening lines on dating apps. What do you use or what's been used on you? Dating apps, opening lines. We'll take your calls next at Nova.
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1: Let's talk dating app opening lines. There can be some shocking ones out there. Our one of the single gals on our team, Macy, beautiful Mace dog, has sent through some of the interactions she's been having on a dating app. And one of my favourites here is...
0: Run through it for you.
1: From a bloke called Jake. He says, when your mum said she wants what's best for you, she was talking about me.
0: Oh. I like that. That's strong. Did it work?
2: Cute.
1: I don't know. We'd have to ask Mace.
2: I don't think we should be discussing Macy's private life. No. She probably sent those through wanting to be anonymous. But
1: and the others,
2: shout out, Mace.
0: Tell us another one.
2: She's a great bird, if anyone's interested.
1: The others featured
2: and fun.
1: Here in her screenshots are probably a bit edgy for the radio. So let's maybe...
0: What, they send screenshots?
1: Macy did.
0: Oh, the opening lines are too racy.
1: Oh, yeah, a little bit.
2: Are they?
1: Just a little bit sort of...
2: I haven't checked it. Should I check?
1: Go for it. Okay, 13 24 10, we're asking for your experiences... with all things dating app opening lines. And Jared has joined us.
0: Hang on. Are we able to read any of these laws or are they a bit...
2: I don't know. I haven't seen it yet.
0: Okay. All right. Let's talk to Jared.
1: Let's talk to Jared. Hey, Jared.
3: G'day, guys. How are you?
0: Yeah, we're good.
1: We're good. Have you got one? Have you got one that's working a treat?
3: not anymore, as I've got a partner now. Oh. But when I was single, the one that I used, sort of like a bit of a brain tease / joke. And it would be like, what runs around the whole yard without moving?
1: Has joined us.
0: Hang on. Are we able to read any of these laws or are they a bit...
2: I don't know. I haven't seen it yet.
0: Okay. All right. Let's talk to Jared.
1: Let's talk to Jared. Hey, Jared.
3: G'day, guys. How are you?
0: Yeah, we're good.
1: We're good. Have you got one? Have you got one that's working a treat?
3: Not anymore, as I've got a partner now. Oh. But when I was single, the one that I used, sort of like a bit of...

0: Did you succeed on
1: fence?
0: The fence? What runs around the yard without moving?
2: A fence runs around the whole yard?
0: Yeah.
1: Oh.
0: Yeah, so she's scrapping a gag, just gone in. Lauren.
1: You'd get a swipe no for me, whichever
3: Well, no, he would have got a message back going, sorry, I don't understand. He would have had to spell it out
0: tell
3: for
0: me.
3: It.
0: Tell so me, Lauren, what...
3: Exactly, so it's worked. He's engaged.
0: So, Jared...
1: Jared, I think you've got to work on your material,
0: Well,
1: bro.
0: He's now got a partner,
2: Yeah, it works a few times. They come back with answers or
1: so you think
2: they're
1: that,
2: unsure, but so I get them to, you know...
1: You would recommend telling a joke as an opening line?
2: Not so much a joke. I think something that, like, gets them to, like, reply back. Like, if I just hit them with, like, a knock-knock or something like that, sometimes they're not going to reply to that. But,
3: you're
2: like,
3: still single, Jared?
0: No, he's got a partner.
3: Oh, sorry, I missed that.
0: Now, is this partner, did you meet this partner on the app?
2: Yeah, I actually did.
1: Did
2: we met on
1: gag,
2: Bumble.
1: Did the fence gag get her?
2: Actually, I don't think it was my gag. It was her gag.
1: Oh.
2: I wish I could remember it, but she had a... So in Bumble, like normally the girls reply, like they have a...
0: Oh, they got the power.
1: Oh, they're in charge.
2: Yeah. So she had an opening line where I could reply to that.
1: I love it.
0: Okay.
2: I replied to her opening line and then Sylvie sort of hit it off from there. And
1: how long have you been together now?
2: We're coming on probably... About a year and 8 months around that time.
1: Do you guys spend your Saturday nights at home going through the joke book?
2: Gosh, she's an endless supply of jokes.
1: Oh, good. We love it. We love a girl with sense of humor. Jace, Lauren.

0: Hear that?
1: Newport, baby, let's go.
2: Yeah.
3: Called in at West End.
2: You're in.
4: Woo.
3: Thank you. Awesome.
0: That's the sound of Brizzy locals getting paid. 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
3: Good morning, Susie Thompson with you. Four Swans officials have given statements to police investigating an alleged sexual assault at the Pullman East Melbourne Hotel. The development comes as AFL boss Andrew Dillon banished the five suspended Sydney players from the Brownlow medal count and confirmed the league will later hold its own probe. Isaac Heaney has also been dumped by a business he helped design that runs football camps for kids. New Zealand has become the latest country to follow Australia's lead, proposing a law to ban children under 16 from social media platforms like Instagram, TikTok and Snapchat. Under Prime Minister Christopher Luxon's plan, tech giants that fail to take reasonable steps to block underage users face fines of up to 10% of their global revenue. Liberal MP Andrew Hastie says he's pleased to see the Prime Minister recommit to the current GST deal with Western Australia. The state currently receives a guaranteed 75-cent floor on every dollar of GST under a deal struck by the coalition government in 2018. An interim Productivity Commission report labelled the agreement a mistake, arguing it created a less equitable system. And a 47-year-old man's been charged with using a drone to deliver more than $1 million worth of drugs into a Townsville prison. Officers say they found a package attached to the drone containing drugs, syringes, a glass pipe and mobile phone. Nova Sport is next.
2: Nova Sport.
3: Bulldogs must beat NRL heavyweights Penrith on Friday night to stay alive for the finals. Centre Matt Burton confident they can repeat their upset of the Panthers in round six.
4: Yeah, 100%. We got full faith in our ability and we know what we can do when we pull it all together. So we just got to go there and compete for 80 minutes and get the job done.
3: And Zach Butters has told Port Adelaide he's leaving the AFL club as a free agent. He plans to return to Victoria with Geelong, Western Bulldogs, Richmond and Collingwood all reportedly interested.
0: Nick Lutzi and Susie O'Neill.
5: Nick Lutzi and Susie O'Neill.
6: Oh, Tuesday. Hey, we're not going to say it, Suze.
7: No.
6: Great day today.
7: It's a great day.
6: We love Tuesdays.
7: We love it. Because usually we don't.
6: Oh, we hate it. It's the hardest day of the week.
7: It's the hardest day of the week.
6: But not today.
7: Not today.
6: Today we're having
7: a good
6: time.
7: We've got a smile on our faces.
6: Yeah. We've got a pep in our step.
7: Plus, you've got a good idea, and I like it, for a thing to do on a Tuesday.
6: Yeah, like Choose Your Own Adventure Tuesday.
7: Choose Your Own Adventure Tuesday.
6: We're going to choose you.
7: Because cha and ta.
6: Similar vibe. Don't look into it too much. We're going to launch that at 6:40. That's where we beta test some things if you don't know if they're going to work or not.
7: We had a good 6:40 today, yesterday.
6: Oh, yeah, put animals inside. Yeah, we're talking about animals inside yesterday. That's right, inside the house.
7: I thought it was funny.
6: It was some good fun. So anyway, we're putting it at 6:40 today. Choose Your Own Adventure. We all have a headline, you, me and Lutzi.
7: Mm-hmm.
6: Out there headlines, rogue ones.
7: Okay.
6: The listeners need to, I guess they can text it which one they want to hear.
7: Yeah.
6: And then we read that story.
7: Text or call.
6: Speaking of text,
7: well,
6: we have a...
7: That's going to be confusing now.
6: Okay, we'll work that one out. Yeah. But we have a rogue text. I'll tell it to you next about what we're doing for our 40K payday, and they think they've worked out our code and what postcode's going to be next.
7: Really?
6: Yes, because we're reading out postcodes for your chance to win the $40,000.
7: Well, we better not say what it is.
6: I don't know if this is right because we're not the ones choosing the postcodes. It's back of house, Ben, but I'll get it on for you. And we got the One No Wonder as well to win a massive pizza oven. We'll do it after this.
8: When

0: Nicky. It's Nova 106.9. Nick and Susan with you for the Half Five Club. Now, we got this text, Suze, from Leonie. Mm-hmm. Postcode pattern so far for your TPG 40K payday.
1: Yeah.
0: So far, southeast, southwest, south, northeast, northwest on the river. So guessing north for Tuesday, 4053.
1: That's a guess.
0: That's all a guess. I don't know if they're actually doing that.
1: But what if that's correct?
0: But she's been listening, obviously, every day and working that out. Now, if that is correct and that's what we've been doing, kudos to you.
1: But now, will they change it if they were going to do that one?
0: I don't think they're going to change it now by listening to the Half Five Club. They might. Maybe I'm not giving enough credit to the Half Five Club.
1: But there's a lot of other north postcodes. That's not the only north postcode.
0: Exactly. I think she was just saying this would be a good one to do if you wanted to do it. So there's still plenty it could be.
1: Okay. But what suburbs are that? Does she say?
0: Say 4053.
1: I'm just gonna check.
0: Yeah, look that up.
1: Just while you're talking amongst yourselves.
0: Yeah, yeah. But if that is what she's doing,
1: that's too hard. 4053
0: postcode. It is Brisbane, Queensland, including Mitchelton, Everton Park, Stafford, Stafford Heights, McDowell, and Everton Hills.
1: Okay.
0: Cover some ground.
1: Okay. I don't mind that thinking. If you do want to text in, it's 0457 611 069. 0457 611 069. Come and join us at the Half Five Club.
0: Do it.
1: We'll get cozy. We'll pull our blankets over ourselves.
0: Yeah, we'll just cuddle in. come into the bed.
1: I didn't say bed.
0: Well, you said cozy doonas. Where else are we having a doona?
1: Couch.
0: Okay, come into the couch. Up next, we've got the One Note Wonder. Yeah. We'll give you that. You can win an awesome pizza oven. We'll do it on the other side of this.
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26: 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We've got a crash on the M1 southbound before Distillery Road through Beenleigh. Also a crash on the Bruce Highway southbound direction before Dolly's Rocks Road at Barumba Downs. Delays combined with peak hour traffic is back to Mango Hill. A crash on the Dagula Highway near Pettigrew Street through Caboolture. Also a crash on Riverview Road near Lockway Riverview and lights out Daybro Road at Young's Crossing Road, Petrie. 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Partly cloudy and 26 today, currently 15. 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

0: Michaels and Michelle Branch, The Game of Love. It's Nova, Nick and Suze with you, Half Fivers. You're in good hands at 5:51.
1: We should say that our building, can we say this?
0: Yes.
1: Is literally being taken apart as we walk in every day.
0: Ridiculous. You come in, there's no more, like our desk where our producers would sit and stuff.
1: Gone. Electrical cords coming out of the ceiling.
0: Yep, couches are gone.
1: It's really depressing.
0: Everything's gone. And we got told yesterday that it's a demolition site and everyone has to work from home, obviously except for us. And so now we're going to have no one in the staff. It'll be like COVID again.
1: Well, worse, because everyone was here at COVID, weren't they? Can't remember.
0: I don't think so.
1: No, they weren't. I mean, okay. I know, it's so weird though. This is really odd. Has anyone ever worked through
0: a demolition
1: site?
0: We'd be working from home if we were normal people too, not having to come in. My suggestion was we set the studio up at your house and we all just go to yours. Because imagine the sleep-in you'd have.
1: I don't want anyone at my house.
0: Okay, we'll do it on the boat. We'll do it on the boat. That'd be all right. We can just be on the river in front of your house. Okay.
1: All right.
0: Yeah?
1: Maybe I should quit and you should just do it yourself.
0: I'll still rock up to your house.
1: No one.
0: Hey, we have the One Note Wonder. We haven't done this yet.
1: Have we?
0: No.
1: Yes, we have.
0: No, if you have a chance to win a pizza oven. Do you want to know what it is?
1: Hang on. It's a Favo pizza oven.
0: Yes.
1: The 17-inch one.
0: Yeah.
1: Yeah.
0: Favo. Anyway, here it is. Here's today's song. I'll give you the One Note.
1: Oh, easy.
0: It's very iconic.
1: Don't do any more.
0: I don't think I need to do any more.
1: It's one of my favourite songs ever.
0: You're just vaping. Can you just stop vaping while we're mid-show?

0: Makes me relax.
1: There she goes again. Oh, Puff the Magic Dragon over here.
0: I'm really sad no one's texted us since yesterday.
1: What's the number?
0: 0457 611 0457 611 069.
1: Actually, Tarita did text. Hey, Nick, are you still doing Bridge to Brisbane? How did she know that?
0: When is the Bridge to Brisbane?
1: September 13th. And I'm announcing something tomorrow, which isn't going to involve our incredible listeners, which will be fun.
0: It's a Sunday, is it?
1: It's a Sunday, yeah. It's actually my birthday.
0: Is it?
1: Yeah, that morning at the Bridge to Brisbane.
0: Oh, that's cool.
1: Yeah. Didn't know that when I signed up. Anyway.
0: I love that kick you just put in there.
1: We're out of here. The show's in next. One No Wonder, 40K. See you then.
2: 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Did you hear?
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18: 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We've got a multi-vehicle crash tidied up on the Ipswich motorway eastbound through Riverview, still causing some backback onto the tail end of the Cunningham and Warrego highways though. Also got a crash on the Dagula Highway near Pettigrew Street being looked after, and a vehicle's lost a tyre on the Bruce Highway southbound before Dolly's Rocks Road at Griffin. That's been causing some backback. Lights out Daybra Road and Young's Cross Road through Petrie. 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
22: Good
4: Good morning, it's Mike Humphrey with you. Prime Minister Anthony Albanese has vowed to leave Western Australia's share of GST revenue as is. It comes after a recent Productivity Commission report suggested WA receives an unequal share. The decision expected to be a talking point at tomorrow's National Cabinet meeting with state premiers. The federal government is being urged to hike the Medicare levy surcharge for top earners without private health cover. Private Healthcare Australia pitching the rise as an alternative to cutting aged-based rebates. It argues the move will add $410 million to federal coffers by pushing 380,000 people into private health. The Australian Recording Industry Association is banning AI music. From Friday, wholly AI-generated tracks won't feature on the ARIA charts. The music body says it's drawing a line in the sand after an AI track reached number 4 on two of its charts in July. Overseas, Iran has threatened to kill Barron Trump in a chilling 3-minute video released by state media. It comes as US President Donald Trump threatens more sanctions. The video claims Barron, the 20-year-old son of the US president, is being constantly monitored by Tehran. And Cristiano Ronaldo's sporting a new look. He's ditched his trademark dark brown hair for a honey blonde makeover, showing off the makeover during the Saudi Pro League match over the weekend. Nova Sport is up next.
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4: Brisbane skipper Adam Reynolds has played his final NRL game after ruling himself out with a calf injury ahead of Thursday's clash with the Storm at Suncorp Stadium. The 36-year-old amassing 323 NRL games, 92 of those with the Broncos. Meanwhile, the judiciary with fines for Dolphins duo Jack Bostock and Tom Flegler, Broncos' Pat Carrigan copping an $1,800 fine for a high tackle. An AFL Finals fixture has been released, with Brisbane travelling to Sydney to take on the beleaguered Swans in an afternoon match on September 5. And now you're up to date on Nova.
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32: half
33: club.
32: Half 5, a lot of people guessing the song, some getting it correct, some not so much.
33: Keep them coming, 0457 611069.
32: Teresa said, Suze, just take Nick out in a boat and he'll stop asking. what else can we say? So Stephen said, hello.
33: Hello, Stephen.
32: And then someone, Aaron, said, please call out my postcode 4152 Karina today.
33: What for our Karina, did we do yesterday?
32: I feel like we've done, have we done Karina?
33: We did
32: yes.
33: Karina a couple of days ago. We've done it.
32: You might have missed it there,
33: you missed it, sorry. I don't think we're going to go back. We're not going to circle back.
32: We are.
33: thank
32: good
33: you for
32: corporate
33: listening.
32: Speak. we'll circle back by Cobb.
33: close of business. Yeah. Oh, when people use acronyms, yeah. It's so funny.
32: But we do have 40K giving away on the show this week.
33: Yeah.
32: Our 40K payday. So you're going to be listening from 7. We call it your postcode. I noticed we made a post yesterday on our Insta and everyone is putting down their guesses of what postcode they think's coming next.
33: Oh, I didn't see that.
32: Yeah.
33: How did you see it? You're off social media, Nick.
32: Well,
33: you know. Got on it.
32: A little bit last night.
33: Oh, my God. You said you were off it all day.
32: I went on for a tiny
33: bit. No.
32: Okay, here's what actually happened. You know what happened? I got a text from my physio asking how my knee was going because he'd been treating me and I feel like a direct message, and I feel like I had to reply to him.
33: How did you know you got the direct message from him?
32: I got a notification.
33: Do you get notifications outside your...
32: Just for the messages, yeah, yeah.
33: So if I DM'd you, you get that?
32: I get that. Unless I turn it off, which I can do.
33: Everyone or just special people?
32: I think just friends.
33: Okay.
32: I don't think it'd be random requests.
33: Okay.
32: Anyway.
33: That's full on.
32: And then I went in and then
33: you
32: I...
33: got sucked in.
32: I got, yeah, a little bit, but only for a couple of minutes.
33: Okay. I can't talk. I spent a lot of yesterday on my socials.
32: I did feel...
33: And I hated myself at the end of the day.
32: Yeah. yesterday was probably the longest I'd gone without it. Like, as in, like, Sunday night I went on it and I didn't go on until yesterday night. So I had all day yesterday. And the amount of times I went on my phone just to look it up and then stopped.
33: It's a habit.
32: Yeah.
0: And were you productive in other areas?
32: Yes. Or? I did the mowing, you know. Yep. I went to the gym, took the dog for a walk, went to the grocery store.
33: Wow. I took my son shopping for underpants.
0: Yeah. I heard you did that.
32: Have you actually got audio of Bill?
0: Did you go?
1: Mummy. Mummy.
0: What was the other one he had, like helmet heads and
33: Harry.
0: Well, who was that one?
33: That's Charles. No. Wasn't it?
0: Was it?
32: Charles. That's Charles. That's Charles. Charles. Yeah, that's Prince Charles. They're doing
33: King Charles? Is he king now?
32: King now. This is when his mum died, I think.
1: Mummy.
32: And he was doing the
33: speech.
32: Well,
33: that's sad. Yeah. You saying
32: Roundheads and Cavaliers.
0: Yeah. Yeah. Roundheads and Cavaliers.
32: And he called it his Dodger. My Dodger. That's what Harry called it.
0: Oh, my God.
32: Yeah.
33: They're moving back to England.
32: Yes.
33: Harry and Meghan.
32: Is the family welcoming them?
33: They want to make up, I read. But I also heard that they're moving back because Meghan got a job. But then it got...
0: As an actor.
33: As an actor.
0: Yeah, she's back acting.
33: But then they...
32: Really?
0: Yeah.
33: Then there was backlash.
0: Yeah, she is.
33: So they're not sure if they want to use her. Let's see. Can I say something about your face? Sorry.
32: Yeah.
0: Is it moisturiser?
32: No, save it. Let's come back with it.
0: What's wrong?
33: I don't want to be mean.
32: We'll come back with it.
0: Is it moisturiser?
33: It's something that I haven't seen for ages on you.
32: We've got a big show.
33: I can't even look.
32: 40K payday, smarter than Sue's. And then we're going to come back with Lutzy's special friend.

0: talk to you. It's Nova, Nick Lutzy and Susie O'Neill, 611. Plenty of people texting in with their postcode. We have 40K up for grabs. If you've got a postcode, you've got a chance. Happening from 7.
1: Well, I want to address Lutzy.
2: What's on my face?
1: And, like, this isn't being mean. This is...
0: When you say that, it's...
2: Oh, God. Is it a booger or...?
1: Now I feel mean. Do you know what it is?
2: No, I don't know what it is. I've got to sit through the last 5 minutes.
0: He's anxious.
1: You have. Yeah. And this is a compliment to you because... You've got a significant birthday coming up. You have a massive pimple on your face.
2: Oh, no, do I?
1: Right near your lips.
0: Lip.
2: Yeah. Oh, yeah?
1: Yes. It's got a white head on it.
2: Oh, no.
0: Yeah, when you see
1: don't touch it.
2: Sorry.
1: But don't say sorry.
0: I think it's because it's facing Suze as well.
1: That's a sign of...
2: Sign of weakness.
0: Yeah, yeah. Anyway,
2: you got a zit.
0: You got a big zit.
2: Right, how does that happen at my age?
0: Is it hurting?
1: No. It looks sore.
0: It looks sore.
1: It looks red and angry.
2: I didn't. It wasn't like that last night.
0: Yeah, it looks fired up.
1: I feel like don't touch it, but don't say sorry.
0: But don't do anything. Should he pop it? Should he?
1: No.
2: No.
1: On your face.
0: Why not?
2: My mum says it.
0: The triangle?
2: The triangle.
1: The danger zone.
0: The death zone.
2: Is that
0: a wives' tale that in that death zone from your nose down to your mouth?
2: Yeah, if you draw a triangle down from your top of your nose down and around your chin sort of thing, that's if you pop a zit there, you can go. There's apparently stories of it going straight to your brain.
1: That's what my mum said.
0: Yeah.
1: Yeah. Poison.
0: I don't know if that's real or not, but I've heard that as well.
2: Can you say wife's tale anymore?
0: I don't know.
2: Well, they're all wives that are saying it. Was it your mum?
0: My mum said it, yeah.
2: It seems to be just wives.
0: Yeah, it seems to be just mums and wives.
1: That's funny. Wife's tale. Is that
2: mother's
1: sexist?
2: Tale, really.
1: Wife's tale. Husband's tale?
2: Yeah. Don't hear that very often, do you?
0: People are texting and saying, Susie, can you pop it?
2: No, that's disgusting.
0: That would be rank.
2: No, because that's... occasionally you get on your Instagram where someone's popping someone's zip.
0: Yeah.
2: No, thank you.
0: My wife's a big want to pop your pimples.
2: That's disgusting.
1: She really?
0: Yeah, loves it. She's
1: one of
0: those people.
1: So she's probably doing it properly.
0: Yeah. Hold on, Lockie, yes?
3: The triangle of death is real, according to a quick search. The blood vessels in this zone connect directly to a large vein structure behind your eyes called the cavernous sinus, which leads straight to your brain.
2: Jesus.
1: It's true.
0: Man, I've done it heaps of times. That's bad. I'm playing roulette with...
2: You are.
0: Jeez.
1: I don't do it anymore.
0: No, stop that.
1: If you get a pimple.
0: So what should Lutzy best do now to get rid of this thing?
1: I think you should get a warm face cloth.
0: Okay.
1: And put it on top of it.
2: Yeah, what's that
1: And
2: do?
1: It'll bring out the pus.
2: That's disgusting.
1: Or just leave it.
2: Oh, yeah, it is too. It's really blown up overnight.
0: Yeah. Let's give it a name.
2: I'm looking at it.
1: Let's call it...
2: what's a good volcano?
0: Oh, yeah. Vesuvius
1: Etna?
0: Is all I can think of. Yeah.
1: What do I think of Etna?
0: I don't know. What's Etna?
2: Yeah, Etna's a volcano.
0: My volcano knowledge is pretty limited.
2: What's the one near that nice town in Greece or something?
0: Pompeii?
2: No, Pompeii's a good one because that's the more feral.
0: Yeah.
2: You know, like the lava spills. No, remember that?
0: I do.
2: I can't even explain. I don't know what you're talking about.
0: Pompeii could be fun. Mount Fuji.
2: No, you know the one that near the, you know, the where all the white buildings are? I mean, that one of those beautiful places you go to every year.
1: I've never been there, but Santorini. I'd like to go there.
2: There was a volcano off there.
1: Really?
2: Yeah, that's why it's a,
1: is that why the
2: created
1: are
2: that
1: white?
2: Sort of big, I don't know, just there's a thing.
0: You pick it. It's your pimple. You get to pick the volcano.
2: Put some thought into it.
0: He's just staring at it. He's going to be looking at that all morning. No videos from today's show, please.
2: No, now what do we think Nick's going to do?
1: Yeah.
2: What? Do videos.
0: He's already raising his eyebrows. Yeah, we're getting the zoom in on the pimple incoming. Yeah. One note wonder. You get that pizza oven, though, if you want
2: to... Pizza. You can't go from zits to pizza ovens, mate.
1: Yeah.
0: Full stop, new sentence. Because they don't want to be associated with your zit, but Favo pizza oven bundles, fantastic. Today's song, I think it's very easy.
1: So easy. Oh, sorry. Oops.
2: It could be a few songs.
1: Really? We didn't even play anything extra in the half five club.
2: I think, what's the matter with the girl you're driving up and down?
1: Billy Joel?
2: Yeah. Didn't we do... So this last week for the same song?
1: Yeah.
2: And you thought it was something else?
1: Get a set of white new ties.
0: Someone texted in saying Lutzy's Larry Lava.
1: That's a good one.
2: Larry Lava.
0: So we can just call it Larry. Larry for short.
1: Larry.
0: I like that.
2: Don't mind that.
0: Larry's got his own little identity.
1: Okay. That's someone we know, so it sounds funny.
0: Oh.
1: Well... Loretta, who does breakfast at ABC, her nickname is Larry. And there's a competition at the moment to draw Larry. It's a Larry portrait competition. I heard it on the way
0: in. That's even better.
1: Some of the ideas they have on their show are really good. We should take some of them.
2: Really? I never get to hear it, but
0: anyway,
2: I do like Larry.
0: Larry's good. Okay. Anyway, if you know it, if you know this, 13-24-10, it's Nick Lutzy, Larry and Suze on Nova.
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16: Busy conditions southbound on the Bruce Highway after a vehicle lost a tyre around Dolly's Rocks Road. Griffin traffic's been slowing around Deception Bay Road. We've got a crash on the M1 southbound after Main Street Eagleby. It's on the shoulder, minor delays. A couple of breakdowns to watch for on the Gateway Motorway, both southbound. One's on the left shoulder at the Wynnum Road on ramp through Tingalpa. The other one's on the shoulder after Old Cleveland Road on ramp through Belmont. And we've got traffic lights playing up at Daybra Road and Young's Crossing Road intersection through Petrie. The clock's ticking on Royal Caribbean Summer Wow Sale. 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Offer ends Wednesday. Partly cloudy today and at 26 degrees. The top, it is currently 15. It's Mark on Nova 106.9.
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5: Nick Latty and Susie O'Neill's One Note Wonder.
0: We'll get into the One Note Wonder and what you win, but first, the text line's still going off with names for...
2: Yeah.
0: Well, we thought it was...
2: My zit.
0: Your zit. We got a text from Andy joining in the pile on Krakatoa.
2: Oh, yeah, that's one of the great volcanoes.
0: 1883 eruption in Indonesia, one of the most violent and destructive events in recent human history. Have a great day.
8: I love that. Thanks, Andy.
0: Thanks, Andy.
2: Rachel has chimed in.
0: Yes.
2: With she's found something called Mighty Patch, your blemish hero. The invisibly thin daytime patch gently absorbs pimple gunk. In 6 to 8 hours, shield skin from popping and peeking.
8: That's a good idea.
2: Mm.
8: You put that on the pimple.
2: Yeah, Mighty Patch.
0: Mighty Patch.
2: Thanks, Rach. Yeah. Very helpful, Rach.
0: Anyway, full stop, new sentence. Favo pizza ovens.
2: Done it again.
0: If you want to win, what's this song?
2: It's not as easy as...
8: Really? Maybe we played slightly more.
0: No, we didn't. We only played that and you went, easy, don't play anymore.
2: It doesn't mean she's got it.
0: Yeah.
8: No, true.
2: I'm thinking Maroon 5, if I've got to, bring it to modern world, slightly modern world, from Billy Joel.
8: Okay.
2: But I think I'm wrong again. Oh. It won't be there. We don't play them.
8: Maybe Kim from New Beef has got it. Good morning.
11: Morning, everyone. How are you?
8: Good. What would you name Lutzi's pimple?
0: Yeah.
11: Yucky.
0: To the point, I get it.
2: You got kids, obviously.
0: Yucky.
8: What song do you think it is?
11: Ice-Size Baby.
2: Oh, yeah, there you go. Yeah, I hear that. Dun, dun, dun,
8: dun, dun, dun, dun. That's one of the songs our family dances to together.
0: Huh? Let's unpack that.
9: We'll be circling back to that. Just in the kitchen, you just put that one on.
0: Is it like the family anthem?
8: Well, Cliff usually makes a vanilla slice and then we dance to it.
2: That's even weird.
8: Do that song. I can show you videos.
2: I'd love to see it.
8: I'll do it in the podcast.
0: And then Bill rolls in.
2: Mummy.
0: who got
2: it's not right, is it?
0: No, it's not.
8: Justine.
0: Sorry, it's not
8: Logan
0: right.
8: Reserve.
25: Hello.
8: Hey, are we going to, come on, yeah, what name Lutzi's pimple? Let's keep going.
25: Oh, look, I'm from New Zealand, so I'd be saying Mount Taranaki.
0: Oh,
2: yeah, maybe that's the one I'm thinking of.
0: That's cool.
2: Yeah.
8: I love that accent.
0: Yeah.
25: Oh, I didn't think I had one anymore.
8: No, only when you say that Mount
0: Taranaki. Yeah, say it again.
25: Oh, yeah.
0: Say it again.
25: Mount Taranaki.
2: Yeah, Taranaki.
0: Taranaki.
2: Just roll the tongue there.
0: Well, Justine, what do you think this is?
25: I think it's Nervous by Shawn Mendes.
0: Nervous? Shawn Mendes. Sorry, Justine.
2: Bum.
0: Bum.
8: Bum. Bum. Bum.
0: Yucky and bum.
8: Justine's got kids too.
0: Have we got Storm on the line from Parkwood? Hello, Storm.
26: Morning, guys.
8: I love that. Do you remember the TV show Bold and the Beautiful? No, Bold and the Beautiful. There was a character called Storm.
2: I think that was a Storm.
26: That is where my name comes from.
2: Really?
0: From Bold and the Beautiful.
8: Really? Storm was excellent.
2: That's phenomenal.
8: Really, your mum or dad must have loved that show.
26: My dad was the big daytime television.
0: Hilarious. There was Ridge. Was Ridge in that show?
2: Yeah.
0: Ridge and Brooke.
2: I'm going to say Bold and Beautiful was Ridge.
0: Yes.
2: Well, there were Days of Our Lives. There was two of them.
8: Ridge, which one was Storm? Was Storm the dark-haired guy? I'm trying to think.
0: That's funny. That
8: used to be
0: named
8: on
0: after a character
8: in 1 o'clock on a midday. I was a big midday TV show guy.
0: Yeah.
8: Girl, too. Guy.
0: Human.
2: Went to 4:30 at one point because the office I lived in, I worked in, used to stop and we'd all watch that.
0: Just watch Bold.
2: Yeah.
0: Hilarious.
2: Wasn't anything important like a ministerial office in state government or anything.
8: You used to work in the government?
2: Yes.
8: I didn't know that.
2: Yes. Can you imagine me working in a government?
8: I think you'd be quite good. I reckon you might end up there eventually.
2: I was good because I was really lazy and shit at my job, so no one noticed.
0: Everyone's watching Bold and the Beautiful. No one cared.
2: Exactly.
8: I did move to 4:30 though.
0: Yeah. Storm, what do you think the song is?
26: I am pretty confident it is Sweet Disposition by The Temp Trap.
2: I hope you're right.
0: There he is.
2: It is?
0: Yeah.
2: Okay, now I hear it.
0: Yeah.
2: Yeah.
0: Yeah. Well done, mate. You got that Favo pizza oven bring, true Italian style pizza.
2: 17 inch.
0: 17 inch to your own backyard with Favo. Head to favopizzaovens.com.au. That's all yours.
26: Thank you. Appreciate it.
2: That's a cracker.
0: Did you want to name Lutzy's pimple while you're here?
26: Oh, I'm not a big volcano guy, but maybe Kilimanjaro volcano?
2: We'll check.
8: It's a mountain.
2: It's a great mountain. I'll tell you what, I'll give $500 to the best name.
0: Oh, that's good.
8: Oh, I love that.
2: Today. So yeah. We have to go back retrospectively, whatever that word is, and find out ones I've already made. Yeah. Text line. Yeah. I'm going to give specific significance to text liners. Susan, that number, please.
8: 0457 611.
2: Well, if you're going to say it right, we're going to have to just play the bloody jingle.
0: We're going to play this thing every time, so is it okay?
2: $500 up for grab for the best name of my zit.
0: There you go.
2: Today, during the show. We'll announce that in the last hour.
0: Here's Debbie Trap.

0: a Tuesday right on 6:30. Nick Lutzy and Susie O'Neill. We've just offered $500 cash to whoever has the best name for Lutzy's zit.
1: We got any rolling in yet?
0: We do have a few tags. We've got a phone as well.
2: Have we got any oozing in?
0: someone said Sir Lutzalot.
1: That's a good one.
0: White Pointer.
2: That's not bad.
0: Mount Zitsuvius.
2: Not bad at all.
1: That's a good one.
2: Okay,
0: Tumor Junior. The Senior Zittison.
2: Oh, I like that.
0: I like this one. Chernobyl. Lava Blast.
2: There's plenty coming in.
0: The lateral eruption.
1: It's amazing what happens when you offer a little cash.
2: Throw a bit of cash, yep. The text line goes bunter.
0: Yeah, it does, doesn't it? And Terry's called in as well from Goodnow. G'day, Terry.
3: Morning, guys and girls. How are we all?
1: Great.
2: Great, mate. What's happening?
3: I reckon you call it Hank. It's short, it's bold, it stands out when you say it, Hank, and it's easy to forget once it's gone.
2: Hank. There you go.
0: Short and bold and easy to forget.
1: I like that.
0: Hank. Yeah.
2: Because you're right. One day it's there, one day it's gone.
0: Yeah, tomorrow.
2: Hopefully, tomorrow.
0: Yeah, tomorrow it'll be gone.
1: Skank.
2: Skank, you want to call it.
0: Keep these rolling in, because we got $500 cash coming your way. Too much.
2: Stop. I didn't say anything.
0: 40K as well from 7. And up next, we're launching a new Tuesday segment, Choose Your Own Adventure Tuesdays. 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
21: 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We've still got that crash being tidied up on the M1 southbound after Main Street Eagleby. It's on the shoulder, minor delays, northbound slowing into Slacks Creek. Also got an earlier crash on the Bruce Highway southbound before Dolly's Rocks Road at Griffin. Delays are starting to ease from Deception Bay Road. Traffic lights are playing up at Petrie Daybra Road at Young's Crossing Road, and a couple of breakdowns to watch out for on the Gateway southbound through Tingalpa and Belmont. 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Partly cloudy and 26 at the top today, currently 16. 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
25: Good morning, it's Mike Humphrey with you. New research has revealed data centres are on track to use as much power as Aussie homes by 2036. It comes as the PM today unveils plans to tie the development of new data centres to renewable energy projects. Anthony Albanese expected to then put the plan before National Cabinet on Wednesday. Meanwhile, the PM is also vowing to leave Western Australia's share of GST revenue as is. It comes after a recent Productivity Commission report suggested WA receives an unequal share. The decision also expected to be a talking point at tomorrow's National Cabinet. Four officials from the Sydney Swans have given police statements regarding the ongoing investigation of an alleged sexual assault at a Melbourne hotel. The development comes as AFL boss Andrew Dillon banished the five suspended Sydney players from the Brownlow medal count and confirmed the league will later hold its own probe. Overseas, UK Prime Minister Andy Burnham is in Ukraine, promising continued support for the war against Russia. The UK sharing critical defence technology with Kiev, Burnham calling on tougher economic sanctions on Moscow. And once the world's fastest man, Usain Bolt says he's now the world's luckiest. The eight-time Olympian now engaged after popping the question to his partner of 13 years at his 40th birthday party. Nova Sport is up next.
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25: The NRL judiciary with one-match bans for Knights duo Dom Young and Tyson Frezzell after dangerous conduct during Sunday's loss to Manly. A three-match suspension for Panthers' Jack Cogger following a guilty plea for a high charge. Broncos' Pat Carrigan copping an $1,800 fine for a high tackle and a pair of fines for Jack Bostock and Tom Flegler from the Dolphins. And it is heartbreak for Broncos skipper Adam Reynolds. He's been denied a home ground farewell with a calf injury, ruling him out for the rest of the season. Reno retires a two-time premiership player after 323 NRL games. And now you're up to date on Nova.
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0: Teddy Swims, Mr. Know-It-All on Nova. Nick Lutzy and Susie O'Neill, 6:44. Before we launch our new segment, Lutzy, I'm going to read any texts for your pimple names. 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
1: Got some more ones rolling in.
0: Yeah. Voldemort, he who must not be popped.
1: That's funny.
2: Love it.
0: That's pretty good.
1: It's in the danger zone. It's just below his lip.
0: The 4X lager lump.
1: That's a good one.
2: Yeah, you can get a sponsor involved.
0: So Pimpalot, Squatter, Populator,
1: What's that? No, say that one. Can't.
0: Lord Lutzit.
1: Oh, that's good.
2: Lord Lutzit.
0: Lord Lutzit's pretty good.
2: Luttrell's third wheel, says Rebecca.
0: Yeah. There's heaps coming on the text line, so you can text us or you can call us in. And we'll need you to get involved as well, because for Tuesday, our favourite day of the week, we're launching this. Choo Choo Tuesdays.
1: Was that you?
0: No, that was Ralph Wiggum of The Simpsons. I choo choo choose you.
1: Oh, wow. Yeah. I haven't heard that before.
0: So how this works, Suze, is we all have a headline here.
1: Mm-hmm.
0: We're going to just say the top of the headline, tease it, and you need to call in on 13 24 10 and tell us which story you want to hear. We'll then come back and read that story for the first time.
1: Mm-hmm.
0: Plus, you can also, if you want to be in the draw to win $500, you can give Lutzy's pimple a name too when you call in.
1: Mm-hmm.
0: So I've got our news bed here. It sort of just goes, it goes. And then we can just sort of give the headline. How does that sound?
1: Perfect.
0: Okay. Do you want to kick us off, Suze?
1: Okay. Yep. Okay.
2: Do you want to play the thing?
0: Yeah. Yeah. You ready? Yeah.
1: I have found the biggest fashion ripoff of 2026.
0: Ooh.
1: Do I read the next line?
0: No. Just headlines. Okay. Just headlines. Okay. David?
2: There's something happening in sport that should genuinely terrify us.
0: Ooh, okay.
1: That sounded good.
0: Hey, there's a good one. Things get frosty on Mount Vesuvius between a father and a son. Ooh, and by Vesuvius I meant Mount Fuji. I had a little slip up there.
2: I was going to say, you're reading a different script to me.
0: Yeah.
1: He improved his.
0: Yeah, I had a little slip up there.
1: He changed it.
0: The headline.
2: Yeah.
0: You can read whatever you want from the headline.
1: Yeah,
0: you can make your own headline.
2: Oh, right, okay.
0: Was yours what was highlighted?
2: Yeah, I read it verbatim.
0: Ash just did that. So you can read whatever you want from the story.
2: Okay.
0: Yeah.
2: I don't know. Do you want to redo yours? I don't go to meetings. No, I thought mine was by far the best.
0: I thought yours was great.
2: To be honest with you.
1: I go to meetings and I didn't know you could change it.
2: A terrifying thing.
1: I would not change it to anything else.
0: 13, 24, 10. So then you get to pick that one. It's not rocket science. You pick which one you want to hear. We'll come back and then tell you that full story based off one of those headlines. So you can pick Susie's, Lutzy's, or myself's.
1: Yep.
0: And then you get to vote as well. For the pimple.
1: The pimple. Yeah. You get to name the pimple.
0: Yes. You get cast your vote to win $500. So 13, 24, 10, we'll get it on next.
3: 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Nick, Lutzy and Susie O'Neill's 40K Payday. 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

0: traffic is back to Beenleigh, Redland Bay Road for the southbound, and then northbound it's slowing Tanimura to Slacks Creek. That earlier crash on the Bruce Highway has cleared, still slowing traffic from around Deception Bay Road for the trip south past North Lakes. A couple of breakdowns to watch for on the Gateway Motorway, both southbound. One's on the left shoulder at the Wynnum Road on ramp, the other one southbound after Old Cleveland Road on ramp through Belmont. And we've got lights out Daybra Road at Young's Crossing Road intersection through Petrie. 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Partly cloudy and 26 the top today, currently 16. It's Mark on Nova 106.9.
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0: We're changing our
3: minds. We're forcing ourselves to love Tuesdays.
0: Yeah. Now, we all read a headline, a various headline from a random news article, and on 13/24/10, you had to pick who's you wanted to hear.
3: They picked me.
0: Steve out of Morayfield. Good morning.
4: G'day.
3: G'day, Steve. How are you?
4: Good.
3: Thanks.
4: Lutzy's story. It's about robots, isn't it?
3: Yeah, you're right, mate. It was something happening in sport that should genuinely terrify us. We've all seen this vision over the last week of the World Humanoid Robot Games featured. I thought it was AI, to be honest, for a while. They were running the 100 metres. I thought this is all just rubbish. But apparently it happened in China, I believe. That's not even on my notes, but I think I saw it was in China.
0: Yes.
3: 2,000 robots, 666 teams, competitors from 16 countries. And this bloody robot has come out, Tiangong Ultra, is how they say it in China, has come out. Last year in the 100 metres, it ran 21.50 seconds, which is obviously relatively slow in human capabilities. This year, it's come out and broken Lockie Kennedy's Australian record of 9.85.
0: Wow. The robot's been training.
3: It's been training. And it's run 12 seconds faster in roughly a year. And as apparently the other day did 9.39 seconds.
2: Wow.
3: And it was just that the fear of just seeing robots running that fast down a track, to me, goes straight to a war zone. But then I think, well, they're not that good yet because they ran into high jump mats at the end. If we're going to beat them in a war, all we're going to do is put up some high jump mats, or even better, a brick wall, because they can't stop.
0: He couldn't stop, could he?
3: So they're just going to come at you over a mountain range at 6 million miles an hour and just go smack bang into a wall and explode at the moment.
0: Yeah.
3: So, but it is concerning that, I mean, I guess, in some ways.
2: Do you know why it improved 10 seconds, like new batteries or?
3: I'd say technology, Susan. The Chinese are doing some wonderful things in that era at the moment.
0: Yeah, they just changed the battery. AA to AAA. bigger those batteries. Things were flying.
3: They put those Ever-Ready, long-lasting.
0: Yeah.
3: So, apparently they're doing it across all sorts of sports, also industrial tasks. So that's handy as well.
2: Oh, yeah. One of the tasks caught my eye.
3: Ironing. Yeah, I thought it might.
2: Yeah.
3: Is that the one?
2: Yes.
3: Oh, I was kidding. Jeez.
2: No, I'd love to get a robot to do my ironing.
3: Or dishwashing. Well, I guess we already have a robot that does
2: clothes.
3: That.
0: Folding clothes and getting them out of the dryer or the washing machine and hanging
2: them off
0: up.
2: The line.
3: I have seen them doing folding.
2: Folding, yeah.
3: Yeah.
2: That'd be good. I hate
3: very
2: folding.
3: Good
0: soon we'll all have a robot made at home.
2: That'd be good.
0: Genuinely. Everyone will have one, I reckon.
3: Yeah?
0: I think so.
3: What else will it do? Anything else?
2: I reckon it'll help the relationship.
3: Probably.
2: It'll mow the lawn as well.
0: Yeah. Jeez, that could be fun.
3: They could become really handy in that department.
0: They could.
2: Clean the skirting board?
0: Scary but handy.
3: Okay, now we're getting very specific.
0: Are you going through all your tasks that you've had to do?
3: Well, Stevie, I'll give you $100 from our good friends at TPG who have been helping Aussies save money every single day for 40 years. 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Any suggestions for my zit name, mate? Or are you just going to stop there and take the money and run?
4: No, I'm just going to take the money and run.
3: Fair play, brother.
0: Fair enough.
3: Fair play.
0: Well done.
3: What on, mate? Thank you, Steve.
4: Thank you.
2: See you, Steve.
0: And all thanks to TPG. We have 40K coming up next with our postcode payday.
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26: 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Terms and conditions apply. That earlier crash on the M1 southbound after Main Street Eagleby has now been cleared. We've still got slow traffic for around Cornubia for the southbound, and it's slowing into Slacks Creek northbound. We've got slow run on the Bruce Highway around Deception Bay Road for the trip south past North Lakes. Heavy traffic on the Centenary Highway inbound from Darra through to the Jindalee Bridge. And traffic lights are playing up at Petrie Daybra Road at Young's Crossing Road. This week at IGA, grab a Cadbury chocolate block 150 to 190 grams for just $4. 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Partly cloudy and 26, currently 16. It's Mark on Nova 106.9.
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29: Good morning, it's Mike Humphrey with you. Australia's newest warships are overweight. The Hunter-class frigates being built in South Australia far heavier than forecast, with experts questioning their usefulness under the new specs. Defence Minister Richard Miles says the project is running to time and that the weight problem was inherited from the Morrison government. Songs created mostly or entirely by AI will be excluded from Australia's official music charts from this Friday under new rules set down by the recording industry. However, AI-assisted recordings can still chart if they are substantially human-made. The nation's second biggest supermarket to report yearly figures today. Coles Group making an announcement to market later. Overseas, Iran has threatened to kill Barron Trump in a chilling 3-minute video released by state media. It comes as US President Donald Trump threatens more sanctions. The video claims Barron, the 20-year-old son of the US president, is being constantly monitored by Tehran. And Bruce Willis's daughter Rumour is taking a proactive approach to her health. The 38-year-old says she's had genetic testing done to better understand understand her own risk of developing dementia. Nova Sport is up next.
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29: A home ground farewell not to be for Broncos captain Adam Reynolds, the 36-year-old revealing he's played his final NRL game after scans revealed ongoing issues in his right calf. The Broncos play the Storm at Suncorp on Thursday before a final round clash with the Bulldogs at Accor Stadium Thursday week. And finals fixtures have been released in the AFL, with Brisbane to play Sydney in the second qualifying final, the Lions taking on the Swans at the SCG mid-afternoon on Saturday, September 5. And now you're up to date on Nova.
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7: We're also giving $500 away for the best name for Lutzy's pimple.
9: Yeah.
7: Any more come through the text line?
5: Oh, there's a few in there. There's a fair few to go through.
7: Okay, don't want to do it now.
5: Stuart Zittle.
7: Oh, that's a good one.
5: Like that's not good. Zitzilla.
7: Zitzilla.
5: Yeah, it's a good one. Pimp Daddy.
7: That's a good one.
5: Yeah, Alice said, I bet he likes that one.
7: Yeah.
9: Pimp Daddy.
5: What's CEO of the Itty Bitty Zitty Committee.
9: There you go.
5: You see that movie? Itty Bitty Zitty
9: Committee.
5: Titty Committee.
7: No.
5: Oh, it's a movie. Zitty Zitty Bang Bang.
7: That's a good one.
5: Yeah, there's a few coming through. There's heaps rolling in. So we are going to pick the best one and give you $500.
7: 0457-611-069 if you'd like to join in.
5: Done.
9: Well done.
7: Go on to the next thing.
5: Beat me. Like. But anyway, our postcode payday for $40K, and we are giving $40,000 away Friday morning on this show.
7: Yes.
5: It's incredible.
7: So it's amazing.
9: It's amazing.
5: Suze?
9: Absolutely amazing.
7: Are you got the postcode now?
5: Yes.
7: Okay, the postcode is 4060.
9: 4060. I feel like that's Northside.
5: Ashgrove.
7: Ashgrove, Dorrington.
9: Northwest.
5: It's on the cusp. Northwest.
7: Technically, north side of the river.
9: Okay. What is it? Ashgrove.
7: Dorrington, St. John's Wood. 4060.
5: 13, 24, 10. Call us. We'll get you.

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0: 4060 is the suburb. Ashgrove, Dorrington, St John's Wood. If you live there, we're going to give you 40 seconds. You call in if you have that postcode. You get instant cash and you're in the chance to win 40K on Friday.
2: I didn't even know there was a St John's Wood in Brisbane.
3: Well, I didn't know there was a Dorrington.
0: No, I need a lie to be
2: actually
0: honest.
2: Actually, same.
3: There's a Dorrington Park where they have the polo, which I know is in the, I thought was in Ashgrove, but apparently Dorrington must be its own suburb.
0: Well, it must be, yeah, very close. Because I thought Ashgrove was a massive suburb, but maybe it's, Dorrington as well.
3: You still got those Ashgrove boots? Oh, I can't really explain what that means, actually. I forget I said that.
2: You're talking to me?
3: Yes.
2: Really? I don't know what you're talking about.
3: I'll explain the podcast.
0: Okay.
3: High boots, Ashgrove boots. I can't explain it. I'll get in trouble.
2: Really?
3: Podcast.
2: But do I know what you're talking about, though? Well, you have to explain it to me as well.
3: Oh, yeah. No, I don't think you know. If you know. Ashgrove boots.
0: Ashgrove boots.
2: Okay, I like that.
0: All right. Well,
2: should I have a pair? No.
3: Yeah, you should. You look good in them, actually.
2: Oh, okay. Yep. Gotcha.
0: Well, we have 40 seconds.
2: Yeah.
0: Put the time on the clock, Suze.
2: What? So we're starting now?
0: Yeah.
2: Oh,
0: ready.
2: Gotcha.
0: Ready, go.
2: Hey, Michelle, where are you from?
4: Ashgrove.
3: In.
0: Gil, where are you from?
4: Ashgrove.
2: Oh, a lot of Ashgrove. Mm-hmm. Brett, good morning. Name your suburb.
5: Ashgrove.
0: Oh. Okay.
2: Claire.
6: Morning, we're from St John's Wood.
3: Oh, well, there you go, it exists.
0: Someone from St John's Wood. Okay, you're
2: any
0: in.
2: Any more? Quick. Jared.
7: Jared at Ashgrove.
0: You're in.
2: Nice. Ashgrove, isn't it?
0: Phoebe. Yeah,
3: big suburb.
8: Hello, Phoebe from Ashgrove.
0: You're in, Phoebe.
3: Still no Dorringtons.
0: Jen.
9: Jen from Ashgrove.
0: Go one more here, come on.
2: Kylie, where are you from?
10: Ashgrove.
3: Oh. One more, go again.
0: Mark.
11: Hello?
3: Oh, God, all you say is Ashgrove.
2: Just say your suburb.
0: Say Ashgrove.
11: From Ashgrove, that's correct.
3: Oh, okay, we'll throw him in.
0: Let's just chuck him in.
3: What was so good about St John's Wood? They named it.
0: I don't know what St John's Wood is.
3: They named a suburb after it.
0: Because I know Ashgrove
2: pretty
0: well.
2: It was a supplement, or is that St John's Wort?
0: Oh, that's what you're doing.
3: Really? St John's Wort? What?
2: I just heard of that. I thought it was a supplement.
0: St John's Wood, yeah, right.
3: St John's Wort.
0: In between Ashgrove, Barton.
3: No Dorrington's rang in.
0: No Dorrington's.
2: It's a beautiful suburb. It's one of those old suburbs with really nice trees.
0: Well, Ashgrove is very nice. Leafy, isn't it?
2: Leafy. Mm.
0: It's very nice.
2: It's a good place to wear your Ashgrove boots.
3: Yes, indeed.
2: Strut them.
0: Yeehaw. Well, everyone there is in the draw now to win 40K. 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Another crack tomorrow. And up next, we need to talk about Renault.
2: Oh, yes.
3: What about that yesterday?
2: Oh. Adam Reynolds.
0: It's a weird circumstance too, but anyway, we'll unpack it on the other side of this.
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12: Nova 106.9. A multi-vehicle crash is causing problems on the Western Freeway outbound after Fig Tree Pocket on-ramp through Fig Tree Pocket. Traffic is back to Mogul Road and then inbound on the Centenary Highway, the usual heavy run towards the Jindalee Bridge. We've got a breakdown to watch for on the Gateway Motorway southbound. It's on the shoulder after Old Cleveland Road on-ramp through Belmont. And lights are out at Petrie, Daybrook Road at Young's Crossing Road. Daybrook Road inbound is back to Scout Road, Whiteside, and outbound is back to Beeville Road. And we've got slowing traffic on Ipswich Road inbound through Annerley. The clock's ticking on Royal Caribbean Summer Wow Sale. 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Offer ends Wednesday. Partly cloudy today and 26 degrees. The top it is currently 16 and it's Mark on Nova 106.9.
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0: 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It's Nova 106.9, Nick Lutzy and Susie O'Neill, 7:21, top of 24 in Brizzy today, looking like a good day. Quickly as well, before we get into Renault retiring, on 13:24:10, or you can text the text line. Suze, that number is
1: 0457 611 0467.
2: Nice.
0: We're naming Lutzy's pimple friend today.
1: It's just near his lip. It's in the danger zone.
2: Mm. Yeah, it's in the death zone, as
1: death
2: they call
1: zone.
2: It. Squeeze it and you'll die. Straight to your brain. Old wife.
1: A wife's tail. We're calling it
3: a tail of sorts.
2: A tail or tall boy.
3: Yeah.
1: A married person's tale.
2: Married person's tale.
0: Yeah.
2: I liked Alice Lewis has put in a couple of suggestions. And yeah. David Popperfield.
0: That's
2: I like
0: funny.
2: It a lot because it's the magician. You
0: yeah,
2: know,
0: that's
1: David
0: kind of
1: Copperfield.
2: See it, how you don't.
0: Yeah.
2: Kind of
0: yeah. And tomorrow won't be that, hopefully.
2: Yeah. So I like David Popperfield at the moment.
1: So
2: Alice.
1: Far, that's yep. winning.
0: You can text in or call in. Sam from Alderley, good morning.
4: Hey, guys. How are we?
2: Good.
0: What do you want to name it?
4: Well, it seems like it's a bit of an obstacle in the way, so I was going to call it the speed bump.
2: Yep. Yeah, all right, okay.
0: A speed bump.
1: It's a bit of a speed bump.
0: Don't mind that.
2: Yeah.
1: Especially
2: yeah.
1: for food going into your mouth.
2: Yeah, and also it's just a speed bump for Susie because yeah. it's on the side. Yeah. So she sits on my... Susan sits on my right.
1: Yes.
2: And it's on the right side of my face, if you know what I mean.
1: It's all I can look at. Can you
2: yeah.
1: tell it's all I'm
2: yeah,
1: looking at
2: when
1: I'm looking
2: I know
1: at
2: you're
1: you?
2: Not, I'm haven't got eye contact with
0: yeah.
2: you once today.
0: Yeah. Are you starting to lick it a bit? Like, starting to notice it's there?
2: Nah.
1: No. He doesn't lick it.
2: Nah, I'm not licking it.
1: He's not disgusting.
2: I'm not disgusting like that, mate.
1: He's not.
0: Oh, sorry. That's the
2: that's
0: line,
2: an insight
0: isn't it?
2: Into you, obviously.
0: That's
2: you
0: the
2: must
0: line.
2: You lick your zits.
0: When you can't, if they're right close on your lip like that, you can't help it.
2: I think
0: like,
2: it's too far away.
1: Oh, it reminds me of a funny thing. I did my tongue either. On the weekend.
0: What'd you, whoa. What'd
1: anyway,
0: you do
1: let's
0: tongue
1: just
0: on the
1: keep
0: weekend?
1: Going to the next thing.
0: What'd you do with your tongue on the weekend?
1: Nothing.
2: Podcast. Podcast.
0: Okay. Tune in today. But really switching gears, it was announced yesterday that Adam Reynolds is done.
2: Yeah.
0: He's officially retired. This is him on NRL 360 last night talking about how the decision came about.
5: It's all sort of new news to me as well. Obviously, had a bit of training today, got through that fine. I felt like I was good, but after having conversations with Madge and the medical team, they thought it was the best interest to obviously rest up. They're a bit concerned about the amount of training that I've done. I've been limited in the last couple of weeks, so... got to respect that decision and, look forward to what's ahead now.
2: Yeah, tough one, I guess. You've got the Bronx who have literally, well, as far as the competition's concerned, nothing to play for.
0: Mm.
2: But then, you know, it is the NRL. It's a professional league and everything, so you don't want to just have someone on there who could get injured in 3 minutes and then be off and blah, blah, blah. Pretty tough one, though.
0: It's weird, though, because, like you said, we've got nothing to play for. The season's
2: yeah,
0: done. It's our last Suncorp home game this Thursday night against the Storm. People are saying, why not play him for 20?
2: Particularly that Renault thought, seems like he thought he could play.
0: Mm. He got through the training fine, and the Broncos yeah. staff said no because we're worried about your fitness. I mean,
2: it's a pretty tough call when you lay it down like that.
0: Yeah,
2: particularly if Renault's thinking that he could have played.
1: Mm, he did say that he hadn't really trained much in the last couple of weeks because of injuries.
2: Yeah,
0: so. If we were making a run for finals, I'd say fair. But it's like once again, farewelling a legend. It doesn't really matter right now.
2: Well,
0: in the
2: bench,
0: season.
2: You know, maybe bench him and like put him on the last 20. Or I don't know. I'm just
0: yeah.
2: It would have been nice. I mean, very rarely as an elite athlete, and we should. Just say from the outset, oh, what a career from yeah. Adam Reynolds. Like
0: 323 games.
2: Lauded by most people. I don't know anyone who doesn't really that says the contribution he made at South Sydney. Probably would have loved to have stayed there if the circumstances were right, but that didn't happen. Ends up at the Broncos. Helps and has a very integral part in bringing a premiership to the Bronx.
0: Two grand final appearances,
2: and hopefully now he loves it up here. Well, hopefully he can, moving forward, have a great impact on the club, will continue his great impact on the Brisbane Broncos, which I know he wants to do. So we should just congratulate
0: yes.
2: him from the outset on his career.
0: Well done.
2: And, of course, we do have a home game at least this weekend, on Thursday, of course, against the Storm, so he won't be playing, but at the very least, it'll give an opportunity for the Bronx to actually do something great for him
0: yeah,
2: at some
0: here,
2: stage, at halftime or post-game, to acknowledge what's been a great career for one of our great players.
1: And it's a good game to come along to, too, because we'll be there, and
0: yep.
1: Noah and
2: yes.
1: Riley, our tri-heroes, will
0: yes.
1: also be there.
2: Pre-game.
0: We're
2: so
0: that.
2: Get there early as
0: yeah.
2: well
0: yeah, you
2: for what should
0: that.
2: Be a great end of the year for the Bronx against the Storm on Thursday. We might have some tickets to give away later in the show, do you
0: yes,
2: think?
0: Yes, I think we do.
2: Okay,
0: we definitely
2: great.
0: Do.
2: So well done, Adam Reynolds.
0: Plus, continue to name Lutzy Zit for your chance to win $500. We draw that one at the end of the show.
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11: 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Slow going outbound on the Western Freeway with a multi-vehicle crash in the right lane after Fig Tree Pocket on-ran through Fig Tree Pocket. Traffic is back to Mount Cutha. We've got a breakdown to watch for on the Gateway Motorway southbound after Old Cleveland Road on-ran through Belmont. Lights are out, Daybra Road at Young's Crossing Road through Petrie and the M1 slowing northbound from Upper Coombe Road to Pimpamar and Tanimera to Slacks Creek. Southbound Eagleby to Yatala. 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Partly cloudy at 26, currently 16. 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
13: Good morning, it's Mike Humphrey with you. GST is expected to be a hot topic at tomorrow's National Cabinet, with the PM vowing to leave WA's cut of revenue as is. Anthony Albanese returning from a visit to Perth yesterday, promising the Golden State won't be $6 billion out of pocket. It comes after a recent Productivity Commission report suggests WA receives an unequal share of revenue. In other news, the PM will today unveil his plan to supplement Australia's data centre policy with new renewable energy plants to help power it. It comes as figures forecast data centres will use as much power as all Australian households combined by 2036. New Zealand are looking to copy Australia's under-16 social media ban. Kiwi PM Chris Luxon tabling the new bill that he'll take to November's election. Meanwhile, UK's Prime Minister Andy Burnham is in Ukraine, promising continued support for the war against Russia. The UK sharing critical defence technology with Kiev, Burnham calling on tougher economic sanctions on Moscow. And Prince Harry has stepped down from the board of African Parks. He first partnered with the charity in 2016 and remains a supporter of the non-for-profit group's conservation efforts. Nova Sport is up next.
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13: Adam Reynolds will miss the Brisbane Broncos' last two games with injury, ending his glistening NRL career. The captain failing a fitness test ahead of Thursday's game against the Melbourne Storm. Meanwhile, pace bowler Brendan Carse has been removed from England's squad for the second test against Pakistan. That's after the quick was arrested following an altercation in a Derby nightclub. Next year's Ashes series now a mere 8 months away. And match day one of the English Premier League coming to a close with Chelsea 3-2 winners over Fulham. And now you're up to date on Nova.
0: Nick, Luxie and Susie.

0: on Nova 106.9. Nick Lutzy and Susie O'Neill, 7:39. Smarter than Susie, your chance at cash and two cars coming up. But 13:24:10, remember, you get involved in naming Lutzy's pimple, you can also win $500 cash. We are asking, though, what got banned at your school? It can be anything from back in the day, anything you remember. Because as we know, Book Week is very much upon us.
1: Any cash prize for that one?
0: Well, I mean, you come in, name Lutzy's pimple and tell us what got banned at your school.
1: Okay,
0: and then you can win the $500 cash later on in the show.
2: Oh, yeah. I got banned? So did you get something you got caught with that then got banned? Or is something you just...
0: Well, for example, like Pokemon cards, right? Big one in my era where everyone was bringing those and getting obsessed with them in primary school. And then they had to get banned because it was too
1: really?
0: Much.
2: Yeah.
1: Yep.
2: Remember at my primary school, Bundaberg Rum got banned. Because Stuart Mergler brought a bottle of it in his bag for the last day of grade 7.
1: You're kidding. Are you joking?
0: Grade 7.
2: And he threw it in the port rack and it broke the bottle. And then so it just, because, you know, Bundy rum, you can smell it.
1: Yeah.
2: Someone orders it at a bar.
0: Yeah.
2: So imagine your grade 7 classroom smell.
0: Bundy rum.
2: It went everywhere. The smell went everywhere.
1: I'm shocked he bought it for grade 7.
2: That was Stuie Mergler, who was a rock star.
1: I heard of that a bit in grade 12.
0: Imagine grade 11.
2: That was Boondall in the late 80s.
0: A different time.
2: Time.
0: Well, because of Book Week, lots of schools are banning various things and various costumes. Like, some schools are saying no witches, wizards, weapons or zombies for costumes.
2: Yeah, yep. So no Harry Potter.
0: No Harry Potter at all.
1: It must be against Christian stuff.
0: Yes, I think so for some of those.
1: I feel like I'm a Christian, but I didn't know that.
0: You'd still go as Hermione?
2: I don't feel like Harry Potter's, death cult for Catholics.
0: I don't think so.
2: Well, is it?
0: No.
1: I don't know.
0: What about one school's banned political figures and fan fiction? Banning going as a political figure is funny.
2: Well, I can understand, certain political figures that you maybe want to steer away from on Book Week. Or Hitler, for instance.
0: I was thinking like Barnaby Joyce.
1: I was thinking Pauline Hanson.
2: Well, where's the line?
0: And then, this is a funny one, inflatable costumes getting banned because, the big ones, it's like dinosaurs or whatever, and they inflate and they have the motor in it.
2: They've got to have a motor,
0: They've got a motor, they're loud and they're massive, they get in the way of everything.
1: And I know that they don't want parents just to buy the costume too. They said there's no imagination. You got to make it. You can't just buy it.
0: It makes it so hard for mum and dad.
2: Come on.
0: Yeah.
1: I'm not doing the rules. I'm just explaining them. Don't shoot the messenger.
2: I'm not angry at you. I'm not.
0: Kate's called the Red Castle Line. Good morning, Kate.
3: Good morning.
0: What was banned at your school?
3: Those metal snapping bracelets that everyone used to take the coating off and whack each other with.
0: That's funny. I've got one right here.
1: Yep.
3: Yeah. Oh no!
1: We should ban it from
2: Nick. One right now.
0: They're Nova ones. They've just got them. I got given this from our Ben in promotions. He just gave it to me one day.
2: What, recently?
0: Yeah, like a week ago.
2: Snapping bracelet.
0: They're good fun.
1: Nick's been slapping it all the time.
2: Did they get banned because people are whacking each other with them?
3: Sorry. Yeah,
0: because
3: they used to be metal.
0: Yeah.
1: Is that one metal?
2: Inside, and then they had a covering over it.
0: This one's
2: right.
0: Plastic covering over it.
2: It's still good. It still wouldn't be nice to be hit with.
0: Particularly around the neck or something like that.
2: No, inside.
0: It's fun, those things.
2: In a thigh from behind, at school, bang, you'd get someone good.
1: Oh, I remember you did that with just rulers?
0: Yeah, rulers. Yeah. The wooden ruler.
1: Oh, the rulers. Metal rulers sometimes. Oh. Could you have a metal ruler?
0: Yeah, very early on.
1: Balls?
0: What?
1: Like tennis balls?
2: Thank you, Kate.
0: Thank you, Kate. Daniel out of Cleveland, what was banned at your school?
4: We got chewing gum banned at our school. So one of our mates thought it'd be fun to piss off one of the guys who was annoying if I stick it in his hair. And then before you could show the teacher, he was cutting it out with a pair of scissors. And that kind of became a trend.
2: Yeah, there was nothing worse than getting chewing gum stuck in your hair. I did it to myself.
4: You have to cut it out before the teachers do.
2: It's a mess. It's impossible to get out.
1: That'll blue tack.
4: 100%.
2: Yeah.
1: Blue tack's similar.
2: Yeah.
0: Yeah. Oh, yeah, blue tacking the hair.
2: I did that to myself once. What an idiot. That was at Aspley East State School. I did it like footy strapping tape.
1: Chewing gum.
2: Chewing gum around the head. And then
0: like
2: mum had to cut it out.
1: I always wondered what happened to your hair.
2: That's what happened. Age. This was only last Tuesday.
0: Tara, out of Stafford Heights, what was banned from
5: Good morning.
0: Good morning.
5: Well, I was at school in the early 90s and we had a lot of school dances that we used to go to. And it was when Bobby Brown was big and Salt and Pepper, so we couldn't play like Humping Around, Let's Talk About Sex, Even I Want to Sex You Up by Colour Me Bad.
2: You're right. Every song had sex in it back then.
1: Like a virgin.
5: So, yeah. That was a bit before that, but yeah.
2: Nice.
5: Yeah. So it was banned.
2: Yeah, that's right. They did anything even slightly promiscuous. which cut out a lot of music.
0: There's heaps.
5: Oh, exactly, exactly.
0: There you go.
2: Thank you.
1: Have you got a pimple name? I thought you were going to go on with something.
5: Yes, I do. Lord Lutzit.
0: Yeah, I like that.
2: Okay, put that on my list. Lord Lutzit.
0: 13, 24, 10. Band at your school. More pimple names. We'll get them on next.
6: Brisbane, hear that?
7: Newport, baby, let's go.
8: Yeah.
2: 14
8: at West End.
2: You're in.
8: Woo. Thank you. Awesome.
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11: We've got that multi-vehicle crash being tidied up on the Western Freeway outbound after the Fig Tree Pocket on-ramp through Fig Tree Pocket. Traffic still back around Toowong for the outbound. And a breakdown to watch for on the Centenary Highway inbound, the left lane before Sumner's Road exit at Sumner. It is peak traffic back to Darra for the inbound there. We've got a crash being tidied up on the M1 southbound at Stapleton-Jacobswell Road through Stapleton. Traffic's back to Logan Home. Northbound, it's slowing into Slacks Creek still. And we've also got traffic lights playing up at Petrie, Daybra Road at the Youngs Crossing Road intersection. It's Travel Tuesday at Flight Centre. 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Partly cloudy and 26 today, currently 17. It's Mark on Nova 106.9.
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0: TikTok. It's a throwback on Nova 106.9. Nick Lutzy and Susie O'Neill. Cash and cars up for grabs next with Smarter Than Suze. But right now, 13-24-10. We're asking, what was banned at your school? Book week bans are coming out. Christian schools saying, no witches, wizards, weapons or zombies as a costume.
1: Yeah.
0: No Harry Potter stuff.
1: Other schools are saying no inflatable costumes. No political figures. Well, it says banned. Actually, says banned.
0: Banned. Yeah, altogether safer.
2: Figures. All political figures.
0: All political figures.
2: Wow.
0: At some schools.
2: Can't go as your local councillor. Oh, come on.
0: That would be tough. What if you want to? What if you look up to your local councillor?
2: You know.
0: Yeah.
2: Easily. I'd love to go as Fiona Cunningham.
1: Is that who yours is?
2: No, not mine. I don't think she's mine, actually. Well, she might be.
0: You've just seen a billboard somewhere or a poster.
2: Yeah, Fiona Cunningham.
0: Yeah.
2: There's quite a few I like.
1: Yeah. Okay. Are they all women? Are they all women? I mean, dressing
2: some
1: up.
2: Some of them are. Is there a problem with me liking women councillors?
1: No, it's just the fact you're dressing up as them.
2: And is there a problem with me cross-dressing at book week? Is that
0: well,
2: bad?
0: I don't know. It
1: you know what?
0: On the school,
1: you know? I'm not going to comment.
0: No?
2: You're not going to comment?

0: won't go to the keeper, are you?
1: It's 2026. I don't want to say the wrong
2: That's
1: thing.
2: That's it, right?
0: You know, it'll save us. Die from Kenmore. Hello, Die.
3: Hi, how are you?
2: Good. Are you a counsellor?
3: No, not at all.
2: Okay.
0: What was banned?
3: My kids, when they were at primary school, at free dress day, they used to wear those heely shoes. You know, the sport shoes with the little skating
0: the
3: shoes at the bottom?
0: And you used to pop a heel up and you just go.
1: They look great.
2: There's still a TV ad doing that at the moment.
0: Really?
2: Yeah.
3: Yeah.
0: You see people doing shopping centres as well? Mm. Like, they'll just go for a little glide?
1: Shopping centres, yeah.
0: It is a weird thing to watch.
1: They look awesome. Have you tried them yourself, Di?
3: No, not at all. But the teachers didn't like these kids zipping around on them.
2: Really?
1: I get that kind of.
2: Of all the crimes.
0: Yeah,
1: I could fall down the stairs.
0: Or down the hallway. True. You know?
2: Yeah. I guess.
0: And some of the Heelys would glow. Like, they would light up.
1: They look good.
0: And you do a little drive.
1: Probably too old to try them now, huh?
2: Yeah. No. You know what happens when you get on wheels these days?
1: Nikki out of Wynnum West.
2: Break your ankle.
1: What was banned from your school?
4: Good morning, guys. Enjoy your show. I'm from Germany, and we got banned snowballs because people would put rocks in them and then ice them up and knock people's eyes out. So, yeah. No more of that.
2: What was it? Snowballs.
0: Snowballs with rocks in them.
2: Yeah.
0: Kids would do that, wouldn't they?
1: Oh, that's naughty.
0: If you could snowball your friend and put rocks in it.
2: No, it's incredibly dangerous.
0: Yeah, now it is when you're looking through the lens of a 50-year-old.
2: Yeah, okay. Yeah.
0: I went back a little lutzy with getting your mates out.
2: I would not have done that. I would have been scared. I would have got in trouble.
4: Yeah, they'd put their warm hands on it, ice it up, and make it a bit harder that way.
2: Like, I'd maybe pee in one.
0: What's worse?
1: That's a bit of fun.
0: Peeing's fine.
2: No one's died of a golden snowball, mate. And I stand by that.
0: Yeah, you never know. Yeah. Has anyone died of the golden snowball, Nikki? You know?
2: No.
4: There is one.
2: Don't worry about
0: never
2: it.
0: Never mind.
2: Don't even worry about it, Nikki.
1: That was a good one. Like a German one.
0: Yeah, it's good.
2: Mm.
0: Mia.
2: It's crazy Germans.
0: Mia out of Yarra Bilba.
5: Good morning.
0: Good morning. What's banned at your school?
5: Tamagotchis.
2: Were they banned?
5: The original Tamagotchis in the 90s, they were banned. Because they were too distracting in class.
2: I guess that was the ancient equivalent of a mobile phone being distracting, right?
5: I think so. Yes, definitely showing my age. Definitely
2: but,
5: the ancient.
2: No, not that. Sorry, I didn't mean it to be
0: ancient.
2: I didn't mean that, but you know.
1: Are they like looking after? They're like looking after a child, though, aren't they?
0: Yeah. They're like poo and stuff. You got to clean it and feed them.
5: Yeah, they would get sick if you didn't clean up their poos. Yep. You had to feed them, and all that sort of stuff.
0: So, and then you could battle other ones. And was that? No, it's digital.
5: Mum ended up having to look after all mine, all my sisters.
2: While you're at school.
5: Yeah, she ended up just killing them off.
1: Did she?
0: That's funny.
5: Yeah. It's too hard, but
1: yeah. Have you got a pimple name as well?
5: Sir Zitzalot.
2: Yeah, I like that.
0: Sir Zitzalot. Just writing that one down.
2: Okay.
1: We've got hundreds and hundreds. It's going to be hard for you to choose, Lassie.
2: I know, right?
0: I know. $500 cash for the best pimple name. We're doing that at the end of the show. You can do it via the text line or call. Up next, Smarter Than Suze.
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23: 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We've got an inbound semi to watch out for, broken down on the side of the Centenary Highway, left lane before Sumner's Road, and a breakdown on the Southern Crossway off-ramp northbound from the Gateway Bridge at Eagle Farm. Reduced speed limit through there of 40 kilometres an hour, and the traffic lights have been fixed at Petrie Dava Road, Youngs Crossing Road. So if you need to get to the airport, catch the train. 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Remember, catch the train, make the plane. Airtrain. Woo woo. Partly cloudy and 26 the top today, currently 17. It's Mark on Nova 106.9.
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27: Good morning, it's Mike Humphrey with you. The PM will use tomorrow's National Cabinet meeting to quell growing unhappiness about national controls on data centre developments, promising new approved laws will complement state laws. Both Queensland and Northern Territory standing opposed to the plan. Anthony Albanese planning to roll out the major piece of legislation next year, which he hopes will ensure economic benefits of AI are shared widely. The nation's second biggest supermarket to report yearly figures today, Coles Group making an announcement to market later. Meanwhile, the federal government is being urged to hike the Medicare levy surcharge for top earners without private health cover. Private Healthcare Australia pitching the rise as an alternative to cutting age-based rebates. It argues the move will add $410 million to federal coffers by pushing 380,000 people to private health cover. Overseas, the White House says it's economic D-Day for Iran with new sanctions on the way. Trump light on the detail thus far, but says the new policy is aimed at blocking all potential sources of revenue for Tehran. The war with Iran now 6 months old, Washington calling on other countries to sever their financial ties or suffer the consequences. And once the world's fastest man, Usain Bolt says he's now the world's luckiest. The eight-time Olympian now engaged after popping the question to his partner of 13 years at his 40th birthday party. Nova Sport is up next.
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27: Broncos skipper Adam Reynolds has played his last NRL game, with injury ruling him out for the final two home and away matches of the season. Reno says whilst he's disappointed, a final 20 to 30 minutes on field won't define his career. In the AFL, and Brisbane second only to Fremantle with players named in this year's All-Australian squad, Lions Will Ashcroft and Logan Morris picked for the first time, Harris Andrews, Charlie Cameron and Lachie Neal also named. An English quick Braden Cast dropped for the second test against Pakistan after a night out in Derby left him in cuffs. Now you're up to date on Nova.
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0: And special fourth guest co-host today as well on One David Luttrell's Face. We are naming his zit.
21: Yeah.
0: $500 to the best name. But Zitz Creek, someone just messaged in.
21: That's a good one.
22: That is a good one.
0: That's pretty
21: funny.
0: Who was
21: that?
0: Zitz Creek. Let me find that. I'll get the name. Zitlip as well.
22: Zitlip.
21: There's a lot of these coming through the text line, of course.
0: Yes, yes. Zitapalooza.
22: If you want to get involved.
0: Oh, yes. Yeah, Suze, what's the number?
22: 0457-611-069.
0: Nice.
4: 0457-611-069.
21: $500 off of grabs for the best name. We'll be naming that later this hour.
0: David was Zitz Creek.
21: Zitz Creek. Zitz
0: Creek was David, yes.
21: Okay. I like that. I still like David Popperfield.
0: David Popperfield's good.
22: Any other good ones there? I can't see the text line from where I'm sitting.
0: There's so many.
22: There's some long sentences. What are those people saying?
21: Well, so many.
0: Someone said, one suggestion for the new Nova Breakfast radio host is the Story Bridge, a massive structure that links two completely different parts of your face together.
22: I like that.
21: I love that.
22: It's very story, Brisbane.
0: Brisbane one.
22: Brisbane? It's very Brisbane.
21: It's very Brisbane. Brisbane.
0: Brisbane. Brisbane.
21: Hello, Brisbane.
0: Live. Local. Let's play Smarter Than Sue, shall we?
21: Oh, yeah. For a bit.
0: Let's do that. What are we up to? $300.
22: Oh, great.
0: Yeah. We're on the move. 13, 24, 10. Cool. If you want to play Smarter Than Sue, we'll get you on for that $300 after a bit of Bruno Mars on my soul. Nova 106.9.

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3: Cliff's getting involved in the naming of the zit on Lutzy's face.
0: Yes.
4: Cliff Talk has.
3: Yeah. That's my husband, everyone. You don't always listen. And
4: that is listening, all right.
3: Zit happens. Zit happens.
4: Zit happens.
0: Zit happens.
3: Zit happens.
4: Zit happens.
3: That's not a zit on your face as well, is it, Nick? Look at his mustache.
4: What's that there?
3: Is that... Oh, no, it's fluff.
4: No, it's fluff.
3: I thought for a second he'd grown a zit. Nick had grown a zit.
0: I grew one during the show. Yeah. My zit got jealous of Lutzy's zit, so I wanted to pop out.
4: He caught it off me.
0: Yeah. Rachel out of Newstead, good morning to you.
5: Good morning.
0: Did you, before we get started, do you have a name for Lutzy's zit?
5: Krakatoa.
4: Krakatoa, that's another great. Where's Krakatoa? Is that the Indonesian one?
0: I think so. Is that the one that was like a massive one?
4: Yeah, that's a big one.
0: This one, human devastation, Krakatoa.
3: You've got a deep laugh, Rachel. Or have you got someone else there?
4: Which was the
5: one?
4: Is he still going?
0: Who's in the car with you?
5: That's my husband in the car.
0: He loved it. He loved Krakatoa. Good gear, honey.
4: Where was there? There was one volcano that, like, there was a US president, Ford. He was an ex-president, and he lived at the base of it. And when they came to get him, because it was about to explode, he went, nah, this is how I die. I'm not moving. And they left him. They left a former US president, and then the thing erupted, and you could see the lava just going over his house.
0: Oh.
3: Did he die?
4: He died. Wow. No, he survived.
0: Yeah.
3: Did he die?
0: He's the only known survivor of lava.
4: Ford, whatever Ford's name was. The
3: Henry?
0: I've never heard
4: of
0: him.
4: No, that's the car guy.
0: Yeah, I don't know.
4: Legit. They left an ex-US president. At the base
3: of
4: a...
3: Where and the Harrison, country was in?
4: I think it was in the United
0: Harrison
4: States.
0: Harrison Ford could play the main actor. He could play the retired president.
4: Because Harrison Ford.
0: Good, like, you know, I could see him doing that.
4: Yeah, he'd be perfect. That right age, you know.
0: Yeah.
4: He's like, I'm staying here. Yeah. This is where I want to be. This is where I want to go out.
0: I want to do it.
3: Where are you off to, Rachel?
5: We're just about to do school drop-off and then to work.
3: Have you got some kids in the car? I mean,
5: hopefully you do. We do. They're doing homework.
3: Do you want to say their names or private?
5: Yes, we've got a Paloma and an Estelle.
3: Hello,
5: you say hi, guys?
6: Hi.
3: Hi, Paloma and Estelle. Have a good day at school.
5: Thank you.
0: All right, we're sending Suze to the BYD soundproof booth. 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
4: Just looking at Rachel, yes, that book week. Surely the K-pop Demon Hunters, that wouldn't be any good at Christian schools, would it?
0: Well, I wouldn't have thought
4: so. There's the word demon in it.
0: No, but they're the hunters, though.
5: Yes, she was the Huntrix, yeah.
0: Oh, Huntrix.
5: She was Ruby. Yeah. Ruby from Huntrix.
0: So she was allowed to obviously do that then?
5: Yes.
4: Right. Okay.
5: And we have a little Red Riding Hood.
0: Oh, good.
4: Well, that's a little bit more transparent, isn't
0: it?
4: For the Christian schools. Okay, let's go. $300, you'll spend it on upcoming school holidays. Why the hell not? Well done, Rachel.
5: Yeah, they do something fun, girls.
4: 100%. Woo! Okay, let's go. Rachel from Newstead. 30 seconds on the clock. Your time starts now. Bavaria is a region in which country?
5: Europe.
4: Is the number of women who have walked on the moon 0, 1, or 2?
5: 0.
4: What colour diamond represents the highest skill requirement for a run on a ski field?
5: Black.
4: Which movie starring Leonardo DiCaprio is all about dreams within dreams?
5: Inception?
4: Spell sympathy.
5: Pass.
4: Okay, you passed.
5: It went
4: the distance. Okay, well, went the distance. We heard the bang.
0: Yeah. Blew up.
4: Okay, well, I'm just correcting one here. I thought you were gone on question 4, but you bounced back with an answer late. In the end, you've gone pretty strongly here. Might be hard to beat. Let's release the beast.
7: Give the

0: as the clouds roll over Brisbane.
1: Mm. Yeah, there's some ominous ones out there today, Susan.
0: Yeah, I was trying to think of another line.
1: What is it? As the clouds... Think of yourself as Morgan Freeman and then do it, it's easier.
2: Yes, think of yourself as Morgan.
0: As the clouds...
1: As the...
0: Clouds.
1: Roll out over Brisbane. A city awaits.
0: Yeah.
1: An Olympic city in waiting.
0: Okay.
1: Yeah. Paralympics was the anniversary. Well, 6 years
0: yesterday.
1: Yesterday, yeah.
0: 6 years to the Paras yesterday.
1: Yeah.
0: Great weather for the Olympics again?
1: It's pretty good weather. I was talking with my athletics mates yesterday about it could be a little warmer. Maybe we should have it in September.
0: You can't.
1: Why?
0: Because there's rules around the Olympic.
1: You and your bloody rules.
0: Dates now. Because Sydney was in September. Oh, God.
1: Who cares?
0: Yeah. Turning to a mother.
1: I know, yeah. I know what you're saying.
0: Rules. Clear the mechanisms.
1: Rules are rules.
0: Because there's so much other sport on now.
1: Oh, I know.
0: Fit
1: I
0: it
1: know.
0: In.
1: I know.
0: Right, I agree. September would be a lot better.
1: Yeah, just for athletics, would be a bit warmer.
0: And swimming.
1: Yeah, okay. I don't know anything about swimming. Okay, Susan, 30 seconds on the clock. Your time starts now. Bavaria is a region in which country?
0: Germany.
1: Is the number of women who have walked on the moon 0, 1, or 2?
0: 1.
1: What colour diamond represents the highest skill requirement for a run on a ski field?
0: Black.
1: Which movie starring Leonardo DiCaprio was all about dreams within dreams?
0: Don't know.
1: Spell sympathy.
0: S-Y-M-P-T-H-Y.
1: Stop it.
0: Oops. Sympathy. A. Spelling is difficult.
3: Mm. Too late at the end too when you know you can hear that clock rounding up.
1: Yeah. Okay, let's what are we doing here? Let's just run through it from top to bottom here. Bavaria is a region in which country? Rachel, you said Europe, which is
4: I stumbled on that.
1: That's all right. Susie, you did say Germany. Germany is correct. 1-0 Susan. Question 2 is the number of women who have walked on the moon 0, 1, or 2? Susan, you said 1. And it was, of course, Maggie. No, it wasn't. There's been none. 0. And Rachel got it.
3: Hey.
1: 1-1.
0: Someone visited, got close.
3: And I said I walked on
1: it. Oh, well, our good friend orbited. Christina went around it.
0: Yeah. Around it.
1: Orbited. Oh, good friend of the show, early this year. Christina Cock.
0: How many people have actually got on the moon, I wonder?
3: Interesting
1: not
3: question.
1: Not less than you think.
3: Depends if you think the first moon landing was real or not, Susan.
0: It was 69, was it? Moon landing?
1: I think it was, yeah.
3: Oh, well, they're Googling
1: I think it's single figures, I'm going to say.
3: I would have thought single figures.
0: I'm going to say 2.
1: They're getting on it. So it's 1-1 at this point after
5: 12.
1: There you go, not 12. Single figures.
0: And not one woman.
1: No, that's disgusting.
4: Sadly.
1: That is disgusting.
3: We need boots on the moon.
1: There's some chicks up there. What coloured diamond represents the highest skill requirement for a run? It had here a trail on a ski field, but I thought run would be a bit of a cooler, you know. It is black, and you both got black.
3: Hey.
1: And that is 2-2. It's a tight one.
0: It's tight.
1: Which movie starring, in fact, I'll go to the last one. Spell sympathy. You ran out of time, Rachel. And Susan, you said S-Y-M-P-T-H. You left an A out in the middle there. So you got that wrong. So still 2-2. We go to question 4 for the decider. Which movie starring Leonardo DiCaprio was all about dreams within dreams? What did you say, Susan?
0: I didn't know.
1: You didn't know? You said don't know?
0: Don't know.
1: Rachel, you took for it. I already had an X on the sheet of paper. You were so, indecisive. And then last second you said Inception. Which is correct, which means with a 3-2 victory, you are smarter than Susan, won $300!
4: Thanks, guys.
0: Mummy's clever.
4: What a way to start the morning.
0: Yep.
1: Well done.
3: Enjoy that.
4: Thank you.
1: Kids are going to get something, a little bit of a treat on the next school holidays, eh?
4: Yeah, what do you think, guys?
3: They don't care.
4: My not-so-shy girl.
1: Yeah, they're stoked.
3: They're proud of you, Mum. They're proud of you.
1: Good on you, Rach. Congrats. Well done. Have a great day.
4: Thanks, guys.
0: Bye.
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5: We've got a broken down semi to watch out for on the Centenary Highway inbound left lane before the Sumner's Road exit through Sumner. It is still heavy going from Darrow through to the Jindalee Bridge inbound. And it's slowing on the Western Freeway outbound after that earlier multi-vehicle crash at the Fig Tree Pocket on ramp. Still slowing from Toowong for the outbound. A breakdown to watch for at the Logan Lee Road off ramp from the Logan Motorway at Meadowbrook, causing minor delays. Another breakdown on the Southern Crossway off ramp northbound from the Gateway Bridge Eagle Farm. Reduced speed limit through there at 40 kilometres an hour. And we've got a crash on the M1 southbound at Stapleton Jacobswell Road. 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Partly cloudy at 26, currently 17. 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
6: Now. Right now. This is Nick, Lutzi and Susie O'Neill.

0: Foxes, it is Clarity on Nova 106.9. Nick Lutzy and Susie O'Neill, 8:24 Tuesday morning. Keep your messages rolling in on the text line, which is
1: 0457 611 069,
0: for Lutzy's zit to name it, because we get that $500 away before 9 this morning.
2: Yeah, there's some good ones, isn't there?
0: Yeah.
2: Someone's written Ricky from Bracken Ridge.
0: Yeah.
2: Zit's out.
0: Zit's out.
2: Get it? Zit's out.
0: Zit's out.
2: Instead of the T.
0: Kath said number one zit music station.
3: Number one.
0: Number one zit music station. That's good.
3: Lord Humongous Zeus. Lord Humongous Seabiscuit.
0: I know, some of them are a bit rogue.
3: What is that?
0: People are texting, obviously, what are you trying to do it quick.
2: Like I said, a Bodie McBoatface, yeah, could be Pimple McPimpleface.
0: There's been a few Zitty McZit faces.
2: Oh, Zitty.
0: Yeah.
2: Oh, I've done that.
0: There's been a fair few of those. Coming in. So
2: creative, everyone who's listening.
0: And also using that text line. Love that.
2: I seem to have discovered it with the $500 carrot dangling there.
3: It makes me think, like, just throw $500 at people, like, for the ideas around 2032.
2: Oh, yeah.
0: Oh,
2: yes.
0: For the Olympics.
3: We've got 10 times as many people usually get with ideas.
2: Yes.
3: It's an ideas factory.
2: Yeah.
0: So what you can do, open the text line here on radio and say, give us your best Olympic idea. The best one gets $500.
3: Yeah. And
0: Would you need to give guidelines, you think,
2: Yeah, it could be specific.
0: Yeah.
2: Like, you know.
3: Yeah, around live sites.
2: Yeah.
3: And how we do that.
0: Something did you see the thing, last night? It was like the accommodation for the Olympics might need to end up being...
3: Yeah, that's huge. But cruise ships. Well, not might have to be. It definitely will have to be, I think.
0: Because we're not going to have enough accommodation in Brisbane to house everybody. Athletes,
3: it's impossible.
0: Fans, all that.
3: Athletes will be sweet, probably, but mostly for competitors. Mostly for fans.
0: But you don't know the answers, but where would the ships then be?
3: Well, at the moment, there's only room for one big cruise ship.
0: Right.
3: I think it's at Hamilton. So they'd have to increase the capacity of where we can put the cruise ships.
2: Why couldn't make them slightly smaller and then bring them down the river and put them
0: on the Brizzy River?
3: Well, super yachts and things like that would be the other option, like Monaco Grand Prix and things like that. That'd be big. And then they can come under the Story Bridge and under
0: that'd be cool. Surely they'll have a bit of that.
3: I'd say there'd be a heap of that, hopefully. It will require, you know, more mooring spots along the river and stuff still.
0: Yeah.
3: So we've got to loosen up the way we use the river. I think that's really important before 2032, just for Brisbane. Mm. Like, it's the river's the most underutilised thing.
0: Mm.
2: I reckon it is too.
0: Absolutely.
3: It's a great spot to look at the river, to travel the city, to look at the city.
2: There should be more taxis, water taxis.
0: Yeah, they'll need to up those.
3: Just heaps of different mooring spots where people can...
2: More mooring spots would be helpful.
3: Yeah.
0: Because you'd hate to be on a cruise ship out over the gateway that way, like if that's where it was parked up.
3: Well, it'd have to be, at the moment, it'd be up that way, like either at, somewhere...
0: Not near anything if you're coming from another country to spectate.
3: Yeah, so you don't want to be... The problem is the further out you are, you finish your night out and you go, okay, how do we get to Pinkenba?
0: Yeah, we're going to get to the ship on Pinkenba.
3: Yeah, like you can't, so you got to think of that. But I think it's a genuine... Like, in Sydney, they had Darling Harbour. Like, I stayed on a cruise ship at the Sydney Olympics.
0: But Darling Harbour's in the middle of it all. So
3: that's what I'm saying. Yeah, so it's different. Yeah. And there was three big cruise ships next to each other at Darling Harbour. So they must have had the facilities and everything for it.
0: Right.
2: In Sydney, the village was the equivalent of Pinkenba because it was at Homebush.
0: Oh,
2: so we used
0: of course.
2: To go, when
3: the Sydney's, the athletes were out there.
2: Yeah, we'd go to Darling Harbour when your event was over. We had to somehow get back to Homebush, which was always difficult.
0: Never easy.
3: Yes.
0: Then what happens if you're staying on a cruise ship here, say, and then the cruise ship gets that spate of sickness?
2: Oh, yeah.
0: Everyone gets, like, COVID or gets gastro and it runs through the entire ship.
3: I don't even want to think of that. We don't want to think of pandemics affecting the Olympics in 2032.
2: No.
3: It happened in Tokyo. It was a disaster.
0: Yeah.
2: Did it? Oh, yeah.
0: Well, of course it was.
3: You were there. You were there.
0: You were the chef de mission.
3: You don't remember?
4: Where did your oldies abandon you?
5: Like in a fun kind of abandoned way?
6: Fitzy, Whipper and Kate.
4: Ryan,
7: where do the oldies leave you, Robbo?
8: We're on our way to Wet n Wild up on the Gold Coast. Stopped in for a little bit of Macca's. I went off to the bathroom, came out and bang, they're gone.
5: Did you have a brother or a sister who didn't feel the need to say, I think we've forgotten something?
8: There was two cars, so my brother said that I was in the other car.
5: Yeah.
4: They got you a beauty.
3: Yeah, well done.
4: How's the job going at McDonald's? You still there, Ryan?
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20: 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Experience the spectacle hailed by critics as jaw-dropping and the best one yet. 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We've got a four-wheel drive causing some problems in the CBD. It's in a no-standing zone, Margaret Street, the inbound left lane before George Street. Also, a broken down semi to watch out for on the Centenary Highway, inbound left lane before the Sumners Road exit. It is peak traffic back to Darra for the inbound run. The Western Freeway still recovering after an earlier multi-vehicle crash around Fig Tree Pocket, slowing from Indooroopilly for the outbound. More power, less emissions. BYD C-Lion 7 Premium, $54,990. 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Partly cloudy forecast for today, 26 the top. It is currently 18 and it's Mark on Nova 106.9.
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22: Good morning, it's Mike Humphrey with you. New research forecasts data centres will use as much power as all Aussie homes combined by 2036. It comes as the PM today unveils plans to tie the development of data centres to new renewable energy projects. Anthony Albanese expected to then put the plan before National Cabinet tomorrow. Queensland and the NT government currently standing opposed. Reports Australia's Hunter-class frigates being built in South Australia are grossly overweight. Experts questioning their usefulness with the new dimensions not matching original designs. Defence Minister Richard Miles says it's a problem inherited from the previous government and that the project is running on time. Queensland police laying charges after a drone was found to be ferrying drugs into a Townsville jail. Over $1 million worth of contraband flown inside the prison walls. A 47-year-old to face court later today. San Francisco 49ers owner Jed York has been arrested on charges relating to prostitution ahead of the team's scheduled arrival in Melbourne for the NFL's historic Aussie debut. The original charge downgraded to disorderly conduct, York serving a one-day prison sentence and paying a $1,000 fine. The NFL reviewing the matter and considering whether he'll travel with the team to Australia. And one of the biggest rom-coms of the 2000s could be getting a second chapter. Kate Hudson signing on to develop a sequel to How to Lose a Guy in 10 Days, more than two decades after the original hit cinemas. Nova Sport is up next.
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22: Heartbreak for Adam Reynolds, who will miss Brisbane Broncos' last two games with injury, ending his glistening NRL career. The captain failing a fitness test ahead of Thursday's game against the Melbourne Storm. Meanwhile, pace bowler Braden Cass has been removed from the English squad just for the second test against Pakistan. That's after the quick was arrested following an altercation in a Derby nightclub. Next year's Ashes series, now a mere 8 months away. And match day one of the English Premier League coming to a close. Chelsea 3-2 winners over Fulham. And now you're up to date on Nova.
8: Right now.
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0: Sienna Spyro.
1: Who?
0: Sienna. Great Expectation, Nova 106.9, Nick Lutzy and Susie O'Neill, 839, giving away $500 cash inside 20 minutes to the best name for Lutzy's pimple.
1: Yeah, you've got a shortlist.
0: Got a shortlist coming on, so we'll do that one up next.
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3: All right, hey, settle down, settle down. 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
4: From the naughty list. Suze, we were talking about things that got banned at your school earlier. Were you ever the reason that something got banned, or did you ever get detention?
1: No way you got detention. Oh, no, I didn't remember you telling one story. You were a bit of a bad girl at one point.
5: Well, it's not even that interesting. I can't say it. It was just to do with firecrackers.
1: What can you say?
0: And the firecrackers.
1: I think the statute of limitations as well has really gone on that one, Susan. You can probably mention it.
5: Yeah, it wasn't like firecrackers. Well, it was Tom Thumb, so you had to light them. So you could light them and put them under people's
1: at school.
0: Where'd you spell to get those?
1: Badass.
5: Well, you'd get them from New Zealand back in the day.
0: Oh. Fly them over.
5: Yeah. But don't worry,
1: smuggle them in.
5: They didn't cancel the formal if we came and said that we did it.
1: So they were going to cancel the formal.
0: If you didn't own up.
1: Unless you owned up.
5: You know what? I'm going to say this. It sounds stupid. I wasn't
1: no,
5: like this.
1: No.
0: Come on. You're naughty.
1: Come on.
0: You're a naughty girl.
1: Yeah, it's a crime
5: of
1: freedom.
5: Silly. Yeah, it was actually it was dangerous and it was stupid.
1: So you did actually.
0: Everything's dangerous since
1: you entered the headmaster and said it was me and who else? How many of you were there?
5: Well, it was one other.
1: So you were the brains.
5: No. It was a stupid thing to do and I don't condone it because it was very
1: dangerous.
5: No one's
1: condoning
5: it. It involved firecrackers.
1: And crackers.
5: It was dumb.
0: Someone let a flare off at our muck-up day.
5: Did they? I'll say some, I think.
0: Yeah.
5: Dangerous.
0: Very
5: silly.
0: Dangerous. Yeah, yeah. Where do you even get that?
1: But you got to have your formal. Did you get to go to the formal even though you were the...
5: Yes.
1: You did.
5: Actually, maybe it wasn't formal. It was something else they were going to ban.
1: Sammy or something.
5: Wouldn't have been formal because it was the end of the year. You're right.
0: Graduation.
1: Did you get punished?
5: No.
1: What sort of...
0: Yeah, yeah. So you smuggled them in from New Zealand.
1: What sort of deterrent is that?
5: Yeah. Well, I never did it again because I realised it was stupid.
0: You were about to leave the school, though.
1: That's true. I didn't even do it.
5: It was pathetic.
1: Is how I describe
5: my actions.
1: Yeah, you're not happy with yourself, are you?
5: I'm beating myself
1: you
5: up.
1: You set higher standards for this.
5: I've forgotten that I did that.
6: Nick Davis, Millennial Misery. You mentioned earlier in the show that Pokemon cards got banned from your school.
0: Yeah.
6: Usually that was because trades started to go wrong. Now, were you on the wrong end of a dodgy trade? Did you give up your hologram Charizard for something terrible? Let us know.
0: Funny to say a hologram Charizard because that was the one that I had. The hologram Charizard, that's like the mecca. And that was my favourite one too. I do remember being on the wrong end of a few trades.
5: Are you guys talking a different language?
1: I don't even know what the hell you're talking
5: about. I have no idea what
0: you're
5: talking
0: about. You guys weren't around for the Pokemon card era, were you? I think a Bulbasaur was in there too for the Charizard. Wasn't worth it. Maybe a Mewtwo, perhaps? That's rough trot really there. And everyone had the Pikachu ones, you know what I mean, Suze?
5: I don't have a clue what you're talking about.
0: Yeah, and then there was the Zidismir as well, the Zidismir Pokemon.
1: Zidismir, that's not a bad
5: really
1: name
5: one?
1: For my pimple.
7: No, I'm just calling that for your pimple.
5: Oh, okay.
1: Yes, you!
6: Yeah, Lutzy Lachlan Sands here from the Party Planning Post. If you were to ask most people listening to the show today, it's fair to say your pimple has stolen the headlines, but behind the scenes, you've actually been doing a little bit of admin for your birthday party that's coming up.
5: You can't say that,
6: Ellie. Did you ever consider outsourcing some of the planning and logistics to the fantastic fun and games department we have here, back of house Ben, Samara, or are you doing this all by yourself?
1: This is a heavily loaded question, mate.
0: Yeah.
5: Apologies for everyone who didn't get invited.
0: That's why he hasn't outsourced it to back of house Ben.
1: It's a very small thing. I can't outhouse it. Outsource it to people that haven't been invited.
8: I never said you weren't inviting people. I just said you were doing admin.
1: Yeah. Well, what's the bloody difference, buddy? I'm obviously constructing some sort of list here. Some have been invited to and some haven't.
5: If you don't get an invite, then maybe you're not invited.
0: You haven't got one yet?
1: It's a fairly logical explanation, given that I've now completed the invites.
0: Imagine getting back of house Ben to do it.
1: Well, that'd be incredibly rich. It's not even that sort of party, all right?
5: No, it's just a small gathering.
1: It's a small gathering.
0: Yeah, it's not many people. By ocean.
1: Thank you, Lachie.
3: That concludes the press conference. We'll be taking no more questions.
0: We're going to award the $500 cash next.
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11: That broken down semi has been cleared from the Centenary Highway inbound before the Summoners Road exit through Sumner. Still slow going from Darra through to the Jindalee Bridge inbound though. Western Freeway is recovering from that earlier multi-vehicle crash around Fig Tree Pocket that has been cleared. It's slowing around Indooroopilly for the outbound. Through town, we've got a four-wheel drive to watch out for in the CBD. It's in a no-standing zone on Margaret Street, the inbound left lane before George Street. A breakdown on the Logan Lee Road off-ramp westbound from the Logan Motorway through Meadowbrook is causing minor delays. And a breakdown on the Logan Motorway eastbound after Drew's Road exit through Tanimera. 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Partly cloudy and 26, currently 18. 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

0: choice of Arn. Got me started. Nova 106.9, Nick Lutzy and Susie O'Neill with you, 8.52. All morning we've been, well, we called it out nice and early, Susie. Lutzy had a little friend join us today.
1: Yeah, you saw it super early. I thought the first break of the show.
2: I thought you were going to play something. I thought you were going to play the audio. That's why I didn't speak.
1: It did say it in an emotional way, like it's going to be like some sort of...
2: Yeah.
0: There is a package here.
2: First break, I saw Lutzy's zit. Well, it's nearly poked me in the eye. Yeah, yeah. So big.
0: It came out.
1: Yeah, I've got a zit. I'm just below my lip. And we thought, we've got to name the damn thing.
0: We started running with names. We're talking about volcano names.
1: It started volcanic, didn't it?
0: Yes. Well, here's a bit of a montage of our morning with names.
3: Kim from New Beath. What would you name Lutzy's pimple?
4: Yeah.
5: Yucky.
3: Justine.
5: Oh, look, I'm from New Zealand, so I'd be saying Mount Taranaki.
0: Someone said Sir Lutzalot.
3: That's a good one.
0: White Pointer.
1: That's not bad.
0: Mount Zitsuvius.
1: Not bad at all.
3: That's a good one.
0: Tumor Junior. The Senior Zitterson.
5: Lord Lutzit. Lord Lutzit.
0: Lord Lutzit.
3: Lutzit.
0: Lord Lutzit.
1: Lutzit.
0: Yeah, I like that.
1: Yeah, some magnificent. Well done, everyone, by the way, for contributing throughout the day.
2: It was excellent interaction.
1: There was one earlier that caught my eye, and that was David Copperfield. And then I realised via the it was actually a lot of it via the text line, which the number escapes me right
0: now. What is that number again?
2: 0457611069.
1: And we saw multiple entries and high level entries from Alice or Ali. From Cleveland, who did have, as I said, David Popperfield.
0: Popperfield's
1: also
0: good.
1: Had David Splattenborough.
0: Oh, Splattenborough.
1: Mr. Worldwide Zitbull. Yeah, of course.
0: Zitbull.
1: There was Squeeze Burglar. Squeezes Christ, a little bit,
2: sacrilege.
1: Sorry, Mum, for saying that.
0: Zitty, zitty, bang,
1: and
0: bang.
1: And what I think was a standout from Ali, who I think is the clear winner of our $500 cash prize, thanks to TPG, helping Australians save money every single day for 40 years, tpg.com.au. Pustang Sally!
0: Hey!

0: Ali joins us from Cleveland. Thank you very much. You've been busy with those fingers
1: this morning, haven't you?
0: Busy.
1: Oh, it's been the best morning, guys. Thank you.
2: Just naming Lutzi's pimple. You're having fun?
1: Oh, so much fun.
0: And wait,
1: I was late to work. I could not stop.
0: I was about to ask, because we're watching your text. You were texting over a three-hour duration. I mean, what the bloody hell are you doing? Why aren't you at work?
1: It's true. I had to get someone to cover my morning. It was so fun. I'm going to need that 500.
0: Well, it's worth it. You got 500 coming your way. Thanks for TPG.
3: Hustang salad.
0: And keep contributing to the show, please. We love it.
2: Yeah, keep texting in.
1: Thank you.
0: Yeah, and that goes for everyone.
2: And let this be a lesson. Yes, everyone can text in at any time.
4: You don't need money?
2: You don't need cash just to be creative.
0: But we can reward you if you're very good.
4: Yes. I want to know if Ali knows more about pimples than most people. Like, are you a nurse or something involved with pimples?
1: No, I don't. I had two older brothers growing up.
0: Oh, there you go. Yeah.
1: So I feel like I've got some good ammo.
0: That's
2: it. Yeah, you definitely do. Well, enjoy the cash.
1: Awesome, thank you.
0: Cheers, Ali.
2: Thanks, everyone, for getting involved. And my goodness, flick the switch. Aaron Rich.
0: The Richinator. Rich man.
2: Well, Richie Rich. What if he has some names for your pimple?
0: Oh, mate, he's a broadcaster, mate. He's a professional broadcaster. I don't think you play silly games like that.
2: So are we, technically.
0: Technically, we are.
2: In TPG is going to love their name associated to Lutzi's pimple.
0: I think they will.
4: So, yeah.
0: Well, they're helping Aussies save money. That's what we're doing.
2: That's true. Richie's got Cash of the Cars up next.
4: Oh, we're going to try and get Kate Ritchie on. She was too busy today.
0: Speaking
4: wasn't
0: of Riches,
4: she to come on?
2: Yeah.
0: She was too busy. What the hell's she doing?
2: Oh, probably sleeping.
4: I'll give her a DM today to see if she can come on.
0: Well, hopefully she's counting money.
4: She's holding the purse strings.
0: Yeah.
4: Yes. She's the only one who knows how much cash we can give away.
2: Yep.
4: Instead of the cars.
2: Yeah, multiple EVs.
4: Cars, you know, are worth. We know that. It's worth $70,000.
2: Roughly.
0: Quite
2: the
4: Geely's.
2: Yeah. So anyway, that's coming up next with you with Mr. Rich. Download our podcast if you missed any of the show. And 40K, we're giving that away on Friday. We'll see you tomorrow.
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27: 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Ends Thursday at Harris Farm. We've got slowing traffic on the Bruce Highway southbound as you make your way past Deception Bay Road for the trip past North Lakes. After the earlier broken down truck was removed from the Centenary Highway inbound, still busy from Darra through to the Jindalee Bridge, and the Western Freeway showing the effects of an earlier multi-vehicle crash outbound as well, slowing around Indooroopilly. We've got that four-wheel drive in a no-standing zone in the CBD to watch out for. Margaret Street, the left lane before George Street. 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Partly cloudy and 26, currently 19. 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
28: Good morning, it's Mike Humphrey with you. GST is expected to be a hot topic at tomorrow's National Cabinet, with the PM vowing to leave WA's cut of revenue as is. Anthony Albanese returning from a visit from Perth yesterday, promising the Golden State won't be $6 billion out of pocket. It comes after a recent Productivity Commission report suggests WA is receiving an unequal share of the tax revenue. In other news, the Coalition says it's open to working with Labor on new legislation around Australia's uptake of energy-hungry data centres. The PM today unveiling a plan to supplement data facilities with new renewable energy plants to help power them. Liberal MP Dan Tehan claims it's in the national interest for both Labor and the Coalition to work together on the new laws. Another endangered Australian sea lion has been found with bird flu. It comes following the first confirmed death of a seal from the deadly H5 strain over the weekend, the latest case found on SA's Kangaroo Island. Overseas, New Zealand are looking to copy Australia's under-16 social media ban. Kiwi PM Chris Luxon tabling the new bill. He'll take it to November's election. And Harry Styles has been spotted out and about in the Big Apple. He's been getting K's in the legs, jogging the streets of downtown Manhattan ahead of his upcoming run at Madison Square Garden. All 30 shows sold out. Nova Sport is up next.
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28: The NRL judiciary with one-match bans for Knights duo Dom Young and Tyson Frizzell after dangerous conduct during Sunday's loss to Manly, a three-match suspension for Panthers' Jack Cogger following a guilty plea for a high charge, Broncos' Pat Carrigan copping an $1,800 fine for a high tackle. And it's heartbreak for Broncos' skipper Anna Reynolds. He's been forced into retirement with injury ruling him out of the last two games of the season. And in the AFL, Brisbane second only to Fremantle with five players named in the All-Australian squad. And now you're up to date on Nova.
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2: Brizzy, so good to be with you. 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Grab a coffee, settle yourself in for the day while I go non-stop with the fresh hits and throwbacks you love. Like G-Flip's Bed on Fire, that monster hit

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Karma's on your scent like a bounty hunter. 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

0: Love, love, love, love G Flip. 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Brisbane's Nova 106.9. A nice and warm Tuesday ahead with a top of 26 today. Hello, this is Aaron Rich. All right, are you ready to be a winner? What are you going to do? That's the question I ask. Nova's cash or the cars? Instant mystery money only Kate Ritchie knows, or two brand new Geely EVs and never pay for fuel again? Sounds good.
1: I'll take the new car. 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
0: 13-24-10 is the number to have ready to go inside the next 10 minutes. I'll get the phones open so you can be a winner. 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

0: Over 106.9, this is Aaron Rich. Oh my gosh, a lovely Tuesday ahead. A nice warm top. 26 degrees, Brisbane. How good. Let's make you a winner.
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0: All right, let's go. Phones are open. 13, 24, 10. You get yourself on standby. Win Nova's cash or the cars. I've got Jonathan on the phone. What you doing, man?
2: I work as a nanny, so I've just dropped the kids off at school.
0: Yes.
2: And I've got a pretty relaxing day ahead of me.
0: So do you get paid to relax? Is that what you're saying?
2: Well, look, not technically. I mean, I've got to do, you know, some cooking and cleaning, but, like, not that much.
0: Love this for you, Jonathan. You're trying to win Nova's cash or the cars, so have you thought about what you might do?
2: Look, I'm thinking I'm going to have to go with the cars, and I'm going to keep one for myself and give the other one to my brother because he needs an upgrade.
0: Oh, love this. 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
2: Yeah, wow.
0: You go past the petrol station and go, nah, no thanks. Oh, I might pop in.
2: Not today.
0: I might pop into the Shell Ready Express and grab a bottle of milk because I forgot that. That's about it. Good luck to you, Jonathan. I popped you on standby. I get the phones open up again for you to win over's cash or the cars just after 10 a.m. First, he's here soon. Harry Styles. It's Sign of the Times. Love this song. It's Nova. Yeah.

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See you at the bar, you was hardly talking. That's when I knew that your heart was scarring. Friends to lovers need a part to star in. Like, wait, babe, let me ask your pardon.

Nova 106.9 Morning Brizzy. It's Aaron Rich. 26 is the top. It's a nice day ahead. Hey, Ella Langley coming up. Biggest song in the country. Choosing Texas before 10 o'clock first. It's for new relationships. In fact, the whole album is. It's excellent. Olivia Rodrigo. This one's Stupid Song. Brisbane's Nova. New York City.

0: Brisbane's Nova 106.9. Happy Tuesday morning. I hope it's off to a good start for you. Good day ahead with top of 26 today. Nice and sunny. Hello, this is Aaron Rich, and I'm ready to make you a winner inside the next 20 minutes. Get ready to be calling at 13 24 10. 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
17: Got a crash yet to be cleared away. Bowen Hills, Abbotson Road near Allison Street. A crash in the Valley, Wickham Street near Gotha Street. Also got a crash in Bethania, Logan River Road near Albert Street. And a four-wheel drive in a no-standing zone, Margaret Street inbound left lane before George Street. Also got a broken down cement truck, M1 northbound around the Gateway Motorway through 8 Mile Plains. Also got a breakdown Murarrie Gateway southbound of the Port of Brisbane Motorway. And a breakdown Logan Motorway westbound of Woogaroo Street in Forest Lake. Also got a grass fire, Kingston Road around Bega Road through Kingston. Census night was Tuesday the 11th of August. There's still time to complete in the census. Every answer matters. Authorised by the Australian Bureau of Statistics, Canberra. To the weather, partly cloudy Tuesday ahead of us, heading for a top of 26 degrees. Right now, 22 on Nova 106.9.
18: To be with you. Hello. Happy Tuesday morning. Let's go with the fresh hits and throwbacks. You love She's Seen Getting Cozy Again with her off again, on again boyfriend, the dancer, Ricky Alvarez. I'm talking Ariana Grande. Hey, Then I Made You Love Me is her monster hit that is coming up for you after Shaboozy. This one's called The Bar Song.